As we get our freaks on a leash here with corn, prior to the three Bella Rio sisters from Mexico, The Warning and Kerosene. That's going to show up on their upcoming fifth album, Everything's Falling, and that'll fall on us on August the 28th. And my concert radar has them hitting Japan next month. And then they'll be back in the States hitting down south come September. Preceded by Breaking Out the Lead with that Little Richard Keep a Knockin' Beat on Rock and Roll. Thanks to Bonzo and Company. Jackie Bam Bam, let's rock and roll right over to our first birthday salute. Going to former bassist and founding member of Steel Panther, Lexi Fox. He's 42 today. Born Travis Haley. Let's make sure he has his vanity mirror out. And of course, a steady supply of plenty of Aquanet here. And we'll help Lexi Fox, formerly of Steel Panther, blow out 42 candles on his rock and roll birthday cake. We'll go to the sophomore single from their debut album, Feel the Steel. It's Community Property. Here in the nighttime on MMR. I would

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0: 3DG on 93.3 WMMR. Everything that rocks and rolls with I Don't Want to Go Home Tonight. From the Norwood, Ontario band, 3 Days Grace, 8th Album, Alienation. That's one of the 12 songs we find on it. And it's the first as a band, as a quintet, as Adam Gontier shares the vocal duties with Brad Waltz. Rashida by her first birthday salute going the former member and bassist of Steel Panther, Travis Haley, better known as Lexi Fox. A happy, happy 42nd birthday, and we saluted him with his vanity mirror and plenty of Aquanet and spandex. On a second single from their debut album, Field is Steel, back in 2009. Jackie Bam Bam, godfather of the Red Eye, a.k.a. Gore. And you know there's still plenty of time to ride the rides down at Wildwood at Maury's Piers. And this week, we have a big friggin' deal for you. And it's that last chance to get Maury's Piers tickets for half off. So you're getting a same-day ride and water park combo ticket for just $70. That equals unlimited rides on all three piers and access to both water parks for a full day. So get the big friggin' deal of the week right now at WMMR.com while supplies last. Thanks to Maury's Piers at Wildwood, New Jersey. All right, quickie timeout while you check that out. We'll be back inside of another hour to crank up the Talica and AC/DC's power-up band coming to Lincoln Financial Field all in a handful of minutes.
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0: The Pretender from the Foo Fighters' Echo, Silence, and Patience album. And maybe we'll find that live if they include it on the set list at Lake of Financial Field, August the 13th. So less than a month away now. Along with Philadelphia's own Mannequin Pussy and Queens of the Stone Age. And maybe you'll win those tickets off my drinking buddy, Matt Cord, who has them all week on his program. Preceded by another band that's going to be at Lake of Financial Field powering up AC/DC September 29th. That would be Taylor Momsen and Pretty Reckless. We did When I Wake Up, second single from their fifth album, Dear God. And the neighbors are probably saying, oh, dear God, after we cranked up Talica, Master of Puppets. Jackie Bam Bam, let's go to a singleversary right now from the band that Mick Jagger discovered at CBGB's, Living Color. A song that they thought was just going to be a jam, but it turned into their signature song, Cult of Personality. Came out today 37 years ago. Used as the second single, opening up their debut album, Vivid. So let's have Malcolm X rewind us to 1963 with a piece of his speech, along with JFK and Franklin D. Roosevelt on this one. It's Cult of Personality. It's Living Color here in the nighttime on MMR.
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0: 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Here in the nighttime on 93.3 WMMR, lead off single from their current sixth album, Everest. Now, they just came back from being overseas, and they're playing this Friday in New England, and this weekend they're going to hit Wisconsin, and they'll be back in our area on September the 9th supporting Baby Metal in Homedale, New Jersey at PNC Bank Park. Prior to Living Color, Cold of Personality came out today in 1988, second single from their debut album Vivid, and it won him a Grammy that following year. Jackie Bam Bam, Your Monarch of Madness, 610-660-9333. Use it for your honor roll calls via text, and we'll use it to open up the bat lines after our next segment of the coolest songs ever made to lead us into a Bam Bam Jam prize call for an opening. And this portion of our program is being brought to us by Chevrolet of Turnersville, your hometown Chevy store. What's in store next to lead us up to the prize coffin? The Talking Heads will take one from Reverend Al Green, and we'll keep it into 215 with Adam Wiener's great band Low Cut Connie, all in just a moment.
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pound of feathers or a pound of lead? Look out below and mind your head. This is Chris Robinson of the Black Crows with the king of Philly rock radio, Jackie Bam Bam, the nose that knows on 93.3 WMMR. The nose that knows.

my adopted other brothers, Rich and Chris, the brothers of a feather, with Wanting and Waiting off the Black Crowes' 9th album, Happiness Bastards. And they're back from being overseas doing festivals, and they'll continue their Southern Hospitality Tour, which yours truly was honored to host at our FM Center last month, along with Whiskey Myers, and they'll pick that up in Indiana this Friday night. And this weekend, they're hitting Detroit Rock City, followed by one from our great city of Philadelphia, Adam Wiener's great band, Low Cut Connie, and Can't Be Wrong, a sound of the summer, lead-off single from their 8th album, Living in the USA. And they're out on the road as well, but they'll be in Lancaster next month, August the 9th, and home for the holidays, right around Thanksgiving, November the 20th, at Union Transfer, preceded by one of Hilly's favorites up at CBGB's, the T-Heads, borrowing one from the Reverend Al Green, and Take Me to the River. And we took that off the Talking Heads sophomore album, More Songs About Buildings and Food. Came out on Sire Records 47 years ago today. Follow up to Talking Heads 77. And the first of three consecutive albums with Brian Eno turning the knobs for the band. And I always thought their version was cool because it introduced many rock listeners to Reverend Al Green's original recording, which really revived an interest in the 74 soul classic. And now you know, and no one's half the battle. I know we're going to open up the prize coffin soon, so don't stray too far from your radio. Jackie Bam Bam, let's get Annie and Dave in here. Rock and Roll Hall of Famers, the Eurythmics. They're also celebrating a albumversary with us, their 5th album, Revenge. Came out in the States today 39 years ago. What's the follow-up to Be Yourself Tonight? Let's go to the duo's gritty blues rock track off the album, and one of their heaviest recordings. It's Missionary Man. Well, my old pal Jimmy Zavala played on many Rod Stewart albums on the harmonica. It's Eurythmics here in the nighttime on MMR.

0: the brotherly rock outfit known as Greta Van Fleet at 93.3 WMMR. Everything that rocks and rolls with Play Your Games. One of the two brand new singles due to be on their upcoming fourth album. Very Zep 3, if you will. Josh Kiska power howling through that one about seizing the moment. It was influenced by an old demo tape they discovered going through their archives. And we went with Rock and Roll Hall of Famers Annie and Dave, the Eurythmics in front of that Missionary Man. Celebrating its 40th anniversary. Lead off single from their fifth album, Revenge. Jackie Bam Bam, Captain Coffin, the man that's putting on the Bam Bam Jam. So shall we?
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0: I told you, I got Bam Bam Jam tickets because I want you to join me with Kiefer. That's right, the Cinderella Man, Tommy Kiefer, and Crab, John Krabby Karabi, the other Galaxy Rock Dog. We're going to bring him back home with the Gab Sync Band. This will be Thursday night, gang, coming up July 30th at the beautiful Keswick Theater in Glenside. We are going to rock and roll. 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Let's give these tickets to our 15th caller. So call our 15 right now. We're joining yours truly at this year's Bam Bam Jam. 610-660-9333. The real Cinderella Man, Kiefer, with the Tom Kiefer Band playing all of your favorite Cinderella tracks with former Motley Crue screamer John Krabby Karabi. Together with the Gab Sync Band, July 30th, Keswick Theater. You're there if you're caller 15 right now. Happy dialing. We'll come right back with our winner. We'll give them a concert spotlight after brand new Black Crowes. Good luck, Galaxy Rock Dogs.

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16: 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That rocks.
18: Hey there, this is Dana Strum from Slaughter. You're hanging out with my boy, Jackie Bam Bam, right here on 93.3 WMMR. 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

0: Tim Montana with Break Me Down, one of the 13 songs we're going to find on his upcoming 7th album, due out July 31st, entire state of Tim Montana, with special guests Slash, Billy Reverend Gibbons from ZZ Top, and Jerry Cantrell. And he'll support it with the Rex and Alter Bridge at the Franklin Music Hall first week in November, November the 5th. Prior to the band that rose from the ashes of the Vinnie Vincent Invasion, Slaughter and Fly to the Angels came out 36 years ago today. Second single from their debut album, Stick a T on Chrysalis Records. And real sad story about that song. Mark Slaughter wrote them lyrics about his high school girlfriend, Cindy. After returning from a long stretch of touring, he called up a mutual friend to get her phone number again so he could reconnect. And tragically, his friend called him back the next day to inform him that she just passed away. And her funeral was the following morning. And Mark attended the funeral and was just devastated by that loss. And the flowers bloom in your name on the chorus he wrote at the funeral service. Then if you know the history of Slaughter, 8 years later, that song took on another heartbreaking story for the band. Their original guitarist from York, PA, Tim Kelly, was killed in a car crash. And they dedicate that song to Tim Kelly's memory when they play it live. Jackie Bam Bam, let's stay in the 80s with my Bam Bam Jam. Our prize coffin opens tonight for our 21st caller to join yours truly, bringing back the real Cinderella man, Tom Kiefer of Cinderella, playing all your favorites as well as the solo material with John Krabby Karabi, also from Philadelphia, Motley Crue screamer himself. We welcome them back home along with the Gab Sync Band from North Jersey. It'll be Thursday, July 30th at the Keswick Theater, this year's Bam Bam Jam, and you can purchase your tickets now by visiting keswicktheater.com or win them in the prize coffin all this week like you just did because you are car 21. You're coming to the Bam Bam Jam.
1: Yeah!
0: Yeah, that's right. What's your name, winner?
1: Keith, man. I'm from Blackwood.
0: Is your last name Richards?
1: Nah, I wish.
0: Well, wishes did come true tonight for you, Keith. You're a winner.
1: That's awesome, Jackie. Can't wait.
0: And you said Blackwood, New Jersey. Gotta ask, you ever been to the Galaxy, seen the old Cinderella, Krabby?
1: Yeah, back in the day, absolutely.
0: Well, we're going to flash you back. You're going to feel like you're at the Galaxy at this year's Bam Bam Jam. Kiefer's coming back to play all of your favorite Cinderella songs, along with John Krab Karabi, former Motley Crue screamer, and the Gab Sync Band. And you're there, my man.
1: Awesome, Jack. Thank you.
0: Can't wait to hang out with you, and I'll tell the boys and the girl that you're coming.
1: Awesome.
0: So let's get you ready with your concert spotlight tonight. We're going to get John Karabi's brand new album, New Day, on Frontier Records. And we'll get to a song called That Memory. And in our memories today, we will never, ever forget Little Jeffy. And I still can hear that laugh. I never forget Jeff Labar from Cinderella. He sadly passed away 5 years ago today. So we're going to honor the life and the legacy of Little Jeffy. He replaced Michael Shermick, who went on to beat Michael Kelly Smith and Brittany Fox. And Tom recruited him from White Fox in the Galaxy. Played on Night Songs, Long Cold Winter, Heartbreak Station, Still Climbing. Had his Naked Beggars project with Eric. Also put out one solo album called One for the Road. And his son, Sebastian, who I know he's so proud of, is now a father, and he's a guitarist in Saliva. And he was in the local band Mach 22 as well. So let's honor the life and the legacy of Jeff. And Jeff once told me this was his favorite Cinderella song he loved to play. So let's go to it. Outro Side 1 on her third album, Heartbreak Station, in 1990. And it is heartbreaking as we remember Jeff Labar. I miss you, buddy, of Cinderella. It's Sick for the Cure. And it is your Bam Bam Jam concert spotlight.
1: 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I'm coming to the Bam Bam Jam. I love you, Jeff Labar.
2: 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You're hanging out here with Jackie Bam Bam, one of my dad's buddies from the good old days. Every time they get together, they get in trouble.
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Hey, this is John Karabi, and you're listening to the original vampire, Jackie Bam Bam on WMMR. Turn it up, bitches. Make it loud, make it proud, and go Eagles. Jackie, give me some fucking tasty cakes.

0: Shine Down in Killing Fields on 93.3 WMMR. Everything that rocks and rolls. It's the third single and the 14th song out of 18 we find on their eighth album, 8. And don't forget, Preston C's Word of the Week prize is a Shine Down 4-pack of tickets with a Shine Down prize pack for their show at Xfinity Mobile Arena with special guests Coheed and Cambry and Ashes to New. And keep in mind, on a sad note, we wish a speedy recovery to their bassist, Eric Bass, who will not be joining the band on this run. He's getting treatment for mental health, and he doesn't think it's a wise idea to go out on the road. Until he's ready to come back, Lacey Stern from Flyleaf's husband, Josh Stern, will be handling bass duties for Shinedown. Brent Porsche also has your tickets, and Brent is going to play back the acoustic invite session we had with Brent Smith and Zach Myers at our WMMR studios, hosted by Brent Porsche and WXTU's Nicole from down the hallway. And that'll be this Thursday at 4 p.m. as we get ready for Shinedown's arrival July 23rd at Xfinity Mobile Arena with special guests Coheed and Cambria and Ashes to New. Preceded by a Bam Bam Jam concert spotlight, and we did that for KG, Keith Gillis, very excited, in Blackwood, New Jersey. Just won tickets to the Bam Bam Jam out of tonight's prize golfing. He will see Cinderella's Tom Kiefer with the Tom Kiefer Band, along with John Krabby Karabi and the Gab Sync Band, all taking place at the Keswick Theater on July 30th. You can purchase your Bam Bam Jam tickets by visiting keswicktheater.com or win them in the prize golfing all this week. And tonight's Bam Bam Jam concert spotlight was John Krabby Karabi's new one called That Memory from his debut solo album on Frontiers Records, New Day. And we honor the life and the legacy of little Jeff LaBar, Cinderella guitarist, who sadly passed away 5 years ago today. And we did his favorite song, Sick for the Cure, the outro on side one of Cinderella's third album, Heartbreak Station, in 1990. And I'm sure Tom's going to honor that when they arrive at the Keswick Theater for the Bam Bam Jam. So good luck again tomorrow night when the Bam Bam Jam prize coffin reopens. All right, let's continue taking your honor roll calls at 610-660-9333. We'll come right back and head up to our Mummer 7th Inning Strut with the Struts celebrating a singleversary and a band kicking off their tour with one of your MMRBQ artists in September at your FM Center. I'll tell you all about it when we return.
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Evanescence with Who Will You Follow? From the sixth album Sanctuary with Amy Lee's powerful voice. First new music we get from them in 5 years. And my concert radar has them in New Mexico tonight. They'll hit Arizona tomorrow and Cali this weekend. Prior to BB, as in Breaking Benjamin, I Will Not Bow, going back to 2009, your Dear Agony album. And I mentioned they're kicking off their tour right here at our FM Center in Camadelphia, September the 2nd, with special guests Chevelle, Starset, and MMR alum Cammy Kehoe. Jackie Bam Bam, and away we go up to our Mummer 7th inning strut, emphasizing on the word strut right here, and the great band known as the Struts. They're celebrating the 8th anniversary tonight of One Night Only. It's a standalone single, but it was used as a bonus track on their Young and Dangerous album, The Japanese Version Only, and it's really become a fan favorite. It's the Struts and One Night Only here in the nighttime on MMR. I'll get-

0: That's one of our screamers of the week. Smash a trash song coming from Cage the Elephant Beaches in Tennessee. Well, 93.3 WMMR, everything that rocks and rolls in Philadelphia, due to be on their upcoming 7th album. First new music we're getting from Cage the Elephant since Neon Pill back in 2024. And the Bowling Green, Kentucky band are opening up a new chapter. They wrote this about a life experience. Matt Schultz, lead singer and founding member, one of the Schultz brothers, is out of recovery from being hospitalized for 3 months for severe mental health, and this song symbolizes him finally being able to move past it. And they debuted it live at the CMA Festival in Nashville, did a pop-up show at JBJ's, John Bon Jovi's bar, and the show was so crazy that they destroyed the piano, and people actually took home the piano keys as souvenirs. Prior to the UK, Glamshare's known as the Struts, and One Night Only, and that standalone single came out 9 years ago today, used as a bonus track on Young and Dangerous. Jackie Bam Bam, your cool nighttime ghoul, asking you to strut on over to PrestonSteve.com to get all of your information and get a jump start on Preston Steve's Camp Out for Hunger 2026. 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All right, while you're doing that, I'm going to need someone to bang on my happy button at 610-660-9333, because a strut a day makes you live longer, makes you feel better. Time for you to bring our string band division and our great Philadelphia tradition, the Philadelphia Mummers, around City Hall. And our seventh inning strut tonight's all being brought to us by the Mummers Museum, where every day's New Year's Day. On Mummers Row, 2nd and Washington, please visit mummersmuseum.org for a schedule of all their events, as well as all levels of membership. And I thank you in advance for supporting our great Philadelphia Mummers. They're coming around City Hall with you and the 7th inning strut next.
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10: Hey, everybody. It's Laurie from Drexel Hill. I'm here with my hubby Frank and all my boys, and we want to say hi to all of our nighttime vampires as we get ready for the seventh inning strut. Let the mummery begin, and I need you to put on your golden slippers right now. You did it, Bam Bam. It's mum time.
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12: We're halfway through, so vacate those vehicles, ditch the desks, flee that factory, and cut out of those cubicles. Then stand up, stretch, and strut. It's Jackie Bam Bam's seventh inning strut on 93.3 WMMR, which spells

It's Bananarama shocking everybody, as in borrowing one from Shocking Blue here at 93.3 WMMR in Philadelphia with Venus. Originally done in 1969, inspired by The Who's Pinball Wizard and the girls known as Bananarama, released it 40 years ago today, opening up their third album, True Confessions. It was the follow-up to Bananarama. They've always wanted to cover that song, but their original producers, Joey and Swain, wouldn't let them do it. They didn't think it would make a good dance record. Boy, were they wrong. It climbed to the number one position here in the States. And what was it, Gillette, the Razors, used that song? I'm Your Venus, I'm Your Fire for Women's Razors. And Lori was our girl bringing in our mummers, 7th Inning Strut with her hubby Frank in Delco. Drexel Hill tonight doing the honors. Thank you, Lori. Jackie Bam Bam, let's continue strutting. With Social D's finest, Mike Ness and Company, and a leadoff single and title track of their brand new 8th album with special guests Lucinda Williams and Ben Montench, which brings them to the Met Philadelphia on September 8th for an MMR concert event. It's Born to Kill and Social Distortion here in the nighttime on MMR.

0: Return to Dust on 93.3 WMMR. Everything that rocks and rolls with Belly Up from their self-titled debut album. Prior to Disturbed, Hey You, released 4 years ago today. Lead-off single from their eighth album, Divisive. And it was kind of a comeback for the band. First new music they gave us at the time in 4 years. Jackie Bam Bam, your holy leader to full-time vampires. And hey, he's the mayor of Delco with zero Fs given. And he keeps it real each and every morning on the Press and Steve show. And he's getting ready to lead our team, the WMMR Rock and Rollers, on the annual Bend to the Shore bike tour. Coming up Sunday, July the 26th. And you still can sign up and still ride with our team as the event benefits the families behind the Badge Children's Foundation. It's a 65-mile ride taking you across the Benjamin Franklin Bridge down to Atlantic City. 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And speaking of riding, he wants to ride all the rides with you and the Press and Steve show bright and early tomorrow morning. That'll be broadcast live from Hershey Park. My man.
1: 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What's up, motherfucker?
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0: Thank you, my little all-star. And don't forget, I want a chocolate bar when you return. Just saying. All right, gang, in the history of concerts, some events that maybe you were at on this July the 14th. And away we go in our great city of Philadelphia. Let's see where we're at. How about the first ticket out of the box, bicentennial year? We're going to Broad and Patterson, your air-conditioned girl in South Philadelphia. If you were there in 1976, you were there with Seals and Crofts. Barry Manilow was making the young girls cry at the Mann Music Center, where Zimmy's wrapping things up as we speak in 1979. Oh, my ears are still ringing from this one. Ted Nugent, Scorps, and Def Leppard together at your air-conditioned girl in the Spectrum, 1980. Dr. Noah Drake, Rick Springfield, played our Spectrum in 1983 on this day. The Moody's were in town at your Mann Music Center in 1984. About the good old Allman Brothers Band kicking out the jams at our Spectrum in 1989. My drinking buddy Matt Court acknowledged this earlier today. Did a block, as a matter of fact. Mac, Paul McCartney was in town at Vet Stadium, first of two, on this day in 1990. Barry returned to the Mann Music Center in 1994, and also Def Leppard returned to our E Center in Camadelphia, then called, in 1996. The great American artist Steve Earle was down there on South Street at your TLA in 1998. We had Def Leppard and Styx teaming up at the then called Tweeter Center in 2000. The Eagles at the Wachovia Center was then called in 2008. You too took over Lincoln Financial Field in 2011. Nickelback, as a matter of fact, we debuted the brand new Nickelback. Matt Cord and Brent did earlier, and I think we're going to smash it and trash it tomorrow. Brand new song with John 5, but Nickelback played the Hershey Park Stadium today in 2012. Same year, Roger Waters played Citizens Bank Ballpark. Lita Ford, Poison, Def Leppard, a Rebel Casino in Atlantic City. I think I hosted that. We have the Zac Brown Band, T Pavilion in Camadelphia. Same night, Green Jelly, huffing and puffing all over Kung Fu Necktie in 2017. Yes, was at the Tropicana in Atlantic City. Now, Richie Rano's great band, spelled with a Z, damn it, Stars. We're at your Trocadero, 10th and Arch. Chinatown was rocking. We had the other Elvis, Elvis Costello, in town at your Met Philadelphia in 2023. Same night, Steel Panther. And we acknowledge Lexi's former bass player's birthday earlier tonight. We celebrated that with them at the Hard Rock in Atlantic City on this day in 2023. And we had Noel Gallagher from Oasis' Flying Birds at our Mann Music Center with special guest Garbage. Pretenders, Chrissy and her boys at the Fillmore in 2024. And there you have it, gang. That's our time machine for today. Now, let's fast forward a Bad Suspect to the Future of 2026. Heading up to get our Tuesday Blues Day fix, we got Johnny Winter in the spotlight coming around 11 o'clock. But let's head in that direction with a Prince albumversary. And we're going to get everybody home from Bob Dylan at your Mann Music Center. We'll run down the set list and, yeah, we'll give you a set of Zimmy all on the horizon when we come back.
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Black Label Society put their name and blood from their 12th album, Engines of Demolition. They closed it up with a beautiful piano-driven tribute to Ozzy. And they're playing Montage Mountain, the home of Preston Steve's Cardboard Classic, up in Scranton, PA, along with Lamb of God on August the 28th, preceded by his royal band, that's the one and only Prince. And You Got the Look, along with the beautiful and talented Sheena Easton, came out today, 39 years ago, opening up side three of his third album, Sign of the Times, where Prince plays most of the instruments, the guitars, the keyboards, programming, and Sheila E. did the percussion. All right, Jackie Bam Bam, Boy versus Girl in the World Series of Love. And we all love Zimmy as we welcome Bob Dylan to our Man Music Center Skyline stage tonight with very special guests, Stevie Ray Vaughan's brother, former Fabulous T-Bird, Jimmy Vaughan, and his Tilt-A-Whirl band, and Brittany Spencer. So hopefully everybody had a great time. Let's give you a post-concert coverage set to get everybody home safely from the Man Music Center tonight. And we'll roll out a big, big block of Zimmy, as in Bob. Thank our friends at Live Nation for bringing them back into town. James Sutcliffe, Gordo, Johnny Hampton, and the Drew Crew was in attendance tonight. Looks like he gave us 16 songs tonight. To Be Alone With You, A Man in a Long Black Coat, It Ain't Me, Babe, Trying to Get to Heaven, False Prophet, I Can Tell the Bo Diddley cover, Black Rider, Share Your Love With Me, the Bobby Blue Bland cover, When I Paint My Masterpiece, I'll Make It All Up to You, the Jerry Lee Lewis cover, Crossing the Rubicon, Soon After Midnight, Under the Red Sky, I Made Up My Mind to Give Myself to You, Goodbye Jimmy Reed, and I Shall Be Released. So let's do a couple of them right now, and we'll begin our post-concert coverage set with the great Bob Dylan, rewinding us back to 1971 on his Greatest Hits Volume 2 package, When I Paint My Masterpiece. And let's take it from Bob's Shadow Kingdom project. It's complete MMR concert coverage with Bob Dylan exiting the Man Music Center in the nighttime on MMR.

could see them coming. I could read their faces like a bug. 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

0: The Detroit Rock City Band on Philadelphia's 93.3 WMMR, Eva Under Fire with Villainous. Second single title track of their third album, led by Amanda Eva Marie Lyberg. She's a licensed therapist when she's not touring with the band. And that album just came out last week, duetting with Maria Brinks from ITM In This Moment. Two fierce women's voices on that track about taking the power back. And they'll take over the FM Center with Five Finger Death Punch. This weekend, if you can't be there, and you want to see them again, they're going to play Hershey on July 25th, and they'll be up at PNC in Homedale on August the 5th. And taking you home from the Mayhem Music Center, another great MMR concert event. We're in the thick of our concert season with Zimmy. Bob came in without Willie tonight and headlined on the Skyline stage. And my favorite thing about the evening was James Sutcliffe from Live Nation, Gordo, and John Hampton told me no phones allowed. I love hearing that. Living in the moment with Bob. Thank you, Bob. And we did a couple of songs to get everybody home tonight. There's so many to pick from Dylan. And a few that he did do tonight, from what I'm told. I guess somebody told Bob it's Tuesday Blues Day and he paid tribute to Jimmy Reed. I always like that song. Goodbye, Jimmy Reed. Going back 6 years ago on Dylan's 39th album, Rough and Rowdy Ways. Little mover right there paying tribute to the amazing blues man, Jimmy Reed. Preceded by It Ain't Me, Babe. Going back to 1964, closing track of Dylan's fourth album, Another Side of Bob. Follow up to The Times Are Changing. Famous for that chorus line, No, No, No, It Ain't Me, Babe. Written as a direct parody, if you will, of the Beatles. Bob flipped their upbeat, Yeah, Yeah, Yeah, from She Loves You into a rejection. And we started up our post-concert set with When I Paint My Masterpiece from 71. Band did it, Dead did it, and Dylan did it with his Shadow Kingdom project back in 2021. Was also found on Dylan's Volume 2 Greatest Hits package. Hopefully everybody had a wonderful show. It's always wonderful seeing Bob. You don't know what Bob you're going to get, but hopefully you got a great Bob Dylan tonight because he is one of the greatest. So please get home safely with our post-concert coverage set. Jackie Bam Bam, you're a wizard of wackiness. I want to give you a last call right now. To text in your honor roll calls at 610-660-9333. Do my best to get to everybody. So while we're stacking up our honor roll calls, a quickie timeout, and I did say it's a Tuesday Blues Day, we're going to come right back, and we're going to honor the life and the legacy of one of the albino brothers who played Woodstock, Edgar's older brother, Johnny. Johnny Winter's on our spotlight, who passed away this week at the age of 70 back in 2014. And we'll get a Tuesday Blues Day fix from Johnny Winter in a handful of minutes.
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0: And tonight we're going to get our Tuesday Blues Day fix from one of the Winter brothers, Johnny Winter, who sadly passed away this week at the age of 70 while he was on tour from emphysema combined with pneumonia. Amazing blues rock singer, slide guitarist, producer, and of course, instantly recognizable with his long white hair. Played Woodstock with his brother, who worked with some of the greatest blues men in the history of blues, including his childhood hero, Muddy Waters, and many at Chess Studios. So what we're going to do is we're going to go to Johnny Winter's final album this lifetime. It was his 19th, called Roots. Came out in 2011, and it was nominated for a Grammy Award for Best Blues Album at the 54th Annual Grammys. Many covers, many special guests. We're going to do the Elmore James classic, Dust My Broom, which traces all the way back to Robert Johnson. And on this record, yeah, Warren Haynes, Susan Tedeschi, Vince Gill, John Popper, Derek Trucks on the slide guitar, and of course, Johnny's little brother, Edgar Winter. And I like to play back a little clip of my interview I did with Edgar Winter a few years back, acknowledging the passing of his late brother, Johnny Winter, on MMR's Tuesday Blues Day. I just want to say I'm so sorry about the passing of your brother, Johnny, and how we love them. Our condolences go out to your family as well as all Johnny's friends. May he rest in peace. I loved one of his last albums he put out, that Roots album, which you performed one of the songs on it as well with him.
1: Yeah, thank you, Jackie. You know, I want to take this opportunity to thank everybody over the past several years that has, you know, written in with such love and respect and condolences for Johnny. And he may have departed this physical plane, but his presence and his music will live on in my heart forever. And every time I walk on the stage, I think of Johnny. And at the end of every set, I do a song like Do Hoochie Coo or Johnny Be Good or Highway 61 or Jumpin' Jack Flash, you know, something that Johnny would do. And, you know, as I had said, we started when I was 4 years old. Our dad showed us our first chords on ukuleles, and we'd play Everly Brothers songs.
0: Yeah.
1: Cute little kids playing ukuleles. And then Johnny graduated to guitar, and it became apparent he was going to be the guitar player in the family. And I said, well, I'll just play everything else. So I switched to electric bass for a while, and then drums. I played drums for a few months. And then electric pianist came out, started playing piano and organ, and I picked up the sax in my teens. And sax is really my axe. Not the first thing I played, but I just have a special affinity for that instrument. Your life's breath supports the tone, and you can bend notes with your embouchure. It's just it's a very expressive instrument, and it just, you know, feels very organic and like an extension of myself when I play it.
0: Speaking to Edgar Winter about all of the instruments he played that he learned from his older brother, Johnny Winter, who were honoring his life and his legacy, he passed away this week at the age of 70 from emphysema and pneumonia in 1971, in 2014. It's Johnny Winter on a Tuesday Blues Day here in the nighttime on MMR.

It's 93.3 WMMR's Tuesday Blues Day in our spotlight tonight. Johnny Winter doing the great Elmore James, Dust My Broom, found on his final 19th album in his lifetime. Roots, follow up to I'm a Blues Man, came out in 2011. Johnny Winter sadly passed away this week at the age of 70 back in 2014 from emphysema and pneumonia. May he rest in peace. And we spoke to his brother, Edgar Winter, about growing up with Johnny. And you can hear my entire interview on my page at WMMR.com. And many special guests I mentioned on that album, Tedeschi Trucks, Vince Gill, John Popper, Derek Trucks, as well as Johnny's brother, Edgar Winter. And that blues from Johnny Winter will live on forever. So rest easy, Johnny. Tracky Bam Bam. Tomorrow at 11 o'clock, we'll be taking a ride in our Way Back Wednesday machine. Now it's continue riding up to our honor roll call with Linda Perry in the Songwriters Hall of Fame. You know Linda from being Four Non Blondes. She's got a brand new album, first in 26 years, called Let It Die Here, to coincide with her documentary revealing her hidden truths of trying to change her mother, wanting her approval. A lot of pain, grief, and redemption, she tells us. And this is the second single from that fourth album. It's Feathers in a Storm on MMR's We Be Up Anyway program.

0: The beautiful Layla from Derek and the Dominoes. Old Slow Hand and the Blue Dog sliding all over that one. Second single from their debut album, Layla and Other Assorted Love Songs from 1972. And we're wishing their drummer a heavenly happy birthday, Jim Gordon. He would be turning 81 years of age. Died from natural causes back in 2023. But he co-wrote that song, Layla. And I should say he got it from Rita Coolidge, who didn't get any credit at all, sadly. But he was dating her at the time, and he took that to Eric Clapton. So he got co-writing credits. Again, Rita Coolidge did not, for that famous piano coda at the end of the song. And he toured with the band for a year, from 70 to 71. But sadly, in 1983, he had a psychotic episode related to undiagnosed schizophrenia. And sadly, I mean, he told the story, killed his mother. He beat her to death with a hammer and was convicted of murder, sentenced to 16 years to life in prison. And he remained in a state medical facility until his passing in 2023. But he also played drums for George Harrison, the Beach Boys, Steely Dan, Joe Cocker, and many others. He was part of that Delaney and Bonnie circle, but he played on many sessions during that era. Followed by the Rock and Roll Hall of Famers with the red flower pot hats, known as Devo. And we did their signature song, Whip It! Second single from their third album, Freedom of Choice. Follow up to Duty Now for the Future. And Bob Casale, their rhythm guitarist and keyboardist, is celebrating his heavenly happy 74th birthday. But he provided all them synthesizers on them great Devo songs, as well as the backing vocals. With his brother Gerald, Jackie Bam Bam, your senior neck biter, and Charlie Brown, we're whipping up the second honor roll call for the work week. The Tuesday edition kicks off right now.
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0: We're going to get it going with our security coffins tonight. BT, Brian Tallarico, taking over Amazon at Logan Township. Also, the man with the broken shoulder. That's Greg and Gracie behind their desk with cameras on us in North Coventry. Moving into our assorted department, Double B, Bill and Bear Delaware wants a key for pizza with Paul and Redding. Okay, coming into Bam Bam Jam, we'll have key for pizza for everybody, including Wee Willie Weber's dad. He's down the street here in Ardmore. Cheers to Mr. O'Fee in Springfield. Warren is in Reading tonight with us. Bernie is laying the steel in Browns Mills. Drew, blowing me kisses. Oh, I got him, Drew. And Delco, Spring City Rick, had a great night at the All-Star game tonight. And he says he got me a bootleg t-shirt in the parking lot. Oh, you didn't have to. Thank you, Rick. The Snake Man, a true music lover in Mantua. The Shy One, Virginia, Gail, and Daryl saw the military jets flying over their house before they flew over the All-Star game tonight. How cool. M&L, Mike and Lulu, doing the Patterson Walk in Rock Hall tonight. Mike is laughing in Roxborough. What are you laughing about? Billy Rock is with his sisters in Chalfont tonight. Chad has eyes wide open, sleepwalking in Jenkintown. Rocking and stocking tonight, Big Peter, Alana, Giovanna, Kettle and Grill, Church and Church. John Fisher at the Main Street Custard Stain and Maple Shade. Never Sprinkles, only Jimmy's. Shiloh and Rocky in the Berwyn Farmers Market. Golf Cart Guy Pete, Medford, New Jersey. Enjoying late night beef jerky with Linda, Jack, and that Tuxedo Hazard. 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We have Rob, Mike, Paul in Paulsboro, New Jersey at the Paulsboro Refinery. Bitsy, Felicia, Galetta, Donna Mulvey, John, Lisa, Monica, flying high at Freedom Mortgage. We also have Jeff and Lemon in Twerksville, PA. Becky jamming in Mount Ephraim. Jane dancing on her golf course. Okay, in Wilmington, Delaware. Sadie is enjoying a taco. Look out in Delaware. Pam and Vinny. Vinny's got a Sun Records t-shirt on for us tonight. Thank you, Vinny. They're in Honeybrook. And we got Dandy Don's Inferno heating things up, doing artwork with Gil, Don, Linda, Kevin, Sonny, and Vito getting Scooby snacks. And our OOT out-of-towners department, MVB alumni Big Bad John, whipping it out in Crown Point, Indiana. Dave is in Elkins Park, but he's out there in NOLA tonight. Have fun, Dave. Christy Ann, Culver City, a true music lover in Los Angeles. Desiree Jay, engineer in Wisconsin. Nikki's working in Biloxi at the casino tonight with Butch on the Sunset Strip tonight. Holly Weird, Pete, Rick, Harlan, and Larry. Jade Alicia, Buffalo, New York with Kendra. They're at Hooters. Vampires with Guns and Badges keeping us safe. Officer Magoo on the Walt Whitman Bridge. Thank you, Officer. Chief Joe Crystal, Morton Police Department, 17th District. Officer Pat Deo. You gotta love him. With Officer Moose, Mount Laurel Police Department, K-9 Unit, Nash, Jersey, and Drake. Lucemar Valentino, Chonsky, Officer Laura, Officer Bolts, Officer Dan. We have a Diaper Dan, Burlington County Police Department. Officer Paul, Medford Police Department. Pendel Fire Company, Thor, Caitlin, Scotty Moyer, and Marissa. All righty, there you have it. Let's take our final time out. Line up one more segment of the coolest songs ever made to lead us into the encore set. And that should bring us into the midnight hour. We'll get to an amazing songwriter influenced by Bob Dylan. We'll get to a great sound of the season. And for all you easy riders, we'll go to the movie motion picture all in a handful of minutes.
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styling in the studio with his bunny slippers and silk pajamas. 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

Safe and Sound, Shinedown, fifth single, and the 10th track at 18 we find on their current 8th album, 8. And we'll find them at Xfinity Mobile Arena a week from this Thursday, along with Coheed and Cambry and Ashes to the New. And once again, without Eric Bass, who is getting treatment, suffering from mental health, we're wishing him a speedy recovery. And he says it's not wise to go out on tour. So Lacey Sturm from Flyleaf's husband, Josh Sturm, will fill in on the bass. And if you're looking for Shinedown tickets, Preston Steve have a 4-pack for you with a Shinedown prize pack for the Word of the Week prize. And Brent Porsche also has your tickets. And Brent, who hosted our invite-only acoustic session with Brent Smith and Zach Myers at our WMMR Performance Studio, along with Nicole from our sister country station at WXTU. They're going to air that back this Thursday at 4 p.m. Tapers alert, as we get ready to welcome Shinedown into town next week. And we follow that up with Megadeth. Symphony of Destruction came out today 33 years ago on Capitol Records. Lead-off single from their fifth album, Countdown to Extinction, and the countdown is on as they say farewell to us. First stop will be with Iron Maiden in September at Hershey, as Megadeth is going to hang it up, calling it quits on their farewell tour. Prior to a little heavy metal thunder coming from Steppenwolf and Born to Be Wild, one of the great songs from the movie Motion Picture Show. Soundtrack, Easy Rider. And that movie was in theaters today, 57 years ago. Starring Peter Fonda, Dennis Hopper, hitting the highway on their choppers. Tracky Bam Bam, we're full throttle in it inside of our encore set, where we save the best for last. We'll get to a hangover from a legendary Americana artist, written as a response to Irving Berlin's God Bless America, which influenced many, including Bob Dylan. We'll also go to a jukebox summertime favorite, which will rewind us back to 1958, all on the heels of wishing lead singer and founding members of Imagine Dragons, Dan Reynolds, a happy, happy 39th birthday. So let's salute them. We'll go to lead-off single from their third album, Evolve, back in 2017. It's Believer from the Imagine Dragons. All here on MMR's Who Needs Sleep Anyway program.

0: This land is your land, this land is my land, and this land was made for you and me at 93.3 WMMR. We're wishing the great American folk artist Woody Guthrie a heavenly happy 114th birthday. Wrote over 3,000 songs, and of course many addressing social issues and struggles of the common man. And he wrote that amazing song in 1947 as a response to Irving Berlin's God Bless America. And the working title was God Bless America for Me, but then he changed it to This Land Is Your Land. Been covered by Pete Seeger, Bob Dylan, Bruce, Harry Belafonte, just to name a few. And jumping out of my jukebox for you 93 days of summer, summertime, from the family known as the Jamies. They released that single 68 years ago today, found on their self-titled debut album. Been in many films, including National Lampoon's Animal House, The Simpsons, television shows, commercials, a song that you just have to play during your 93 days of summer. Jackie Bam Bam, we'll play more of the coolest songs ever made tomorrow, so make sure you come back and visit me on a Way Back Wednesday. We'll take a ride in our time machine with many gems and chestnuts. We'll have more Bam Bam Jam tickets waiting for us inside of the prize coffin. So until we let it rock again, always remember to take the time to be kind, be cool, be careful. And I'll see you true music lovers around the hood. Good night, Pierre Robert, wherever you are.
1: The great Jackie Bam Bam, who is an absolute rocker, ladies and gentlemen. Give him your undying love, devotion, and time.

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1: But when you gotta wake up and what?
0: An acoustic afternoon with Brent and Zach from Shinedown. 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Again, Shinedown hits the big joint stage on Thursday, July 23rd. 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
12: 93.3 WMMR. Previously on Preston and Steve. I saw a rash of these come in, and it's a little while since we've done this, but there are some interesting recalls.
13: Oh. Recaller. Well, it's your public service duty to get the word out.
12: It is.
13: Somebody could be owning a product that's going to kill them.
12: Well, this one is from Kia America. This is very interesting. It's a new recall for nearly 463,000 of its Telluride SUVs, and they are urging owners to park their vehicles outside and away from buildings after several customers reported fires following previous repairs.
13: I saw this story pop up, and I just bust out laughing. That is a, hey, yeah, maybe you want to park the car away from the house.
12: Yep.
13: Is that an electric vehicle?
12: You know what, Steve? I don't know.
13: For some reason, I don't think it is. I mean, I was looking. It looks like it has an air intake grill. Yeah.
12: So this recall replaces a prior one that Kia had initiated in 2024. Certain Tellurides from the 2020 to 2024 model years are affected, with the NHTSA warning that the front power seat motor, so it's the power seats,
13: there we go,
12: of the vehicles may overheat due to a stuck slide knob. And that can result in a fire while the car is parked or being driven. And even after Kia rolled out its remedy in 2024, recall documents note several customers filed complaints of alleged fires underneath the passenger seat.
13: Woo, it's getting hot in here. Woo,
12: you got that seat heater on?
13: Crack a window.
14: Yeah, honestly, woo! Like, at what point do you think, are the heated seats on right now?
13: These seats are great, honestly. I literally have a second-degree burn on my ass.
12: By the way, we just purchased a Kia. Our first ever buying one, and we bought their van, and I was driving it, and I didn't know, but Rochelle had turned this feature on, and I have this in my own car, but I didn't know this was on, but she had turned on the seat cooler.
13: Oh, yeah.
12: And I'm like, my balls are really cold. I told her that. And I'm like, do you have the seat AC on? She's like, yeah. I'm like, oh, my God.
13: Best. It's the, especially when you're wearing shorts. You almost feel like you can see your balls with the pubes blowing in the wind. Like,
12: like Fabio.
13: Mm-hmm.
12: The automaker investigated. Investigated other vehicles that had received the prior repair and identified, quote, sporadic dealer workmanship issues, later deciding to initiate a new recall.
13: Hey, Jimmy, are these seats supposed to set on fire?
12: Between October 2024 and April 2026, Kia North America Safety Office identified 18 incidents involving either localized seat fires or melting of the seat motor per recall documents.
13: If you were to pick something to go awry on a car that would result in a vehicle fire, would the seats be your first guess?
12: No, not at all.
13: I would think the engine.
12: No injuries or crashes have been reported, though. Kia America noted that an external impact with excessive force to vehicle's front power seat slide cover or slide knob could cause the switch to become dislodged or otherwise damaged, resulting in overheating if the motor continues to be used over time. So it gets stuck running, mm-hmm, and it just overheats.
13: Let me ask you, because I remember the last time, I think it was actually, it might have been the last time we had the Hershey event, Preston, driving out there. It was in a super hot day.
12: Yeah.
13: And it happens periodically. Have you ever put your phone in the center? You have a center console that charges,
14: yes,
13: with the charging mat.
12: Mm-hmm.
13: You ever have it get so hot?
12: Yep.
13: That it shuts the phone off.
12: Yep.
13: Yeah.
12: Absolutely.
13: And like on today when I'm driving out, I'm going to put it on the air-conditioned seat to keep it cool.
12: The phone, sometimes you ever have it heat up for what you can tell is no particular reason?
13: What's happening here?
12: Yeah, I don't
13: know. Is it going through menopause?
12: Well, that's what I'm wondering. I mean, you know, like, are there certain apps that I have open that are doing some kind of work that is causing
13: it to... Do you have the Kia Seat app on your phone?
12: Yeah.
15: There are a lot of background apps that are running.
12: Yeah.
15: Sometimes it'll overheat it.
12: But I don't know if that's the cause of it.
13: I can't imagine that's going to generate enough heat to heat where you physically feel the phone is hot.
14: Yeah, yeah. Usually when I, you know, shut my phone down or not turn it off, but
12: put it in rest mode or whatever.
14: Rest mode, I make sure all of my apps are closed. I just don't know what apps run in the background. I have no idea.
12: Yeah. To prevent the whole thing, Kia's new fix will be for dealers to install an electronic fuse assembly free of charge. That remedy will be available in early August. So until then, just park your car way away from the house.
13: Get it far away. If there's a neighbor you don't like, park it next to their house.
12: Yeah. Owner notification letters are set to be mailed starting on August 13th. In the meantime, both the NHTSA and Kia are warning owners to park outside and away from structures.
13: This is a nightmare
12: until the recall
13: scenario.
12: Repair is complete. What if you don't have that option?
13: I have to park. Yeah. This reminds me of, was it Hyundai that had the USB? You could take a USB 2 wire and stick it into the ignition of the car, and they were using it to carjack these cars.
16: No.
13: Yeah. In fact, I have a video.
16: No.
13: I had a my neighbor had his, I think it was a Hyundai or maybe it was a Kia. I don't know. Anyway, it was parked in the street. I have all my security cameras. And this crew came through, crew that was going through stealing cars. Mm-hmm. Guy gets out. He's got a USB cord in his hand. He managed to shimmy through a window on the passenger side, gets in. You see him trying to work. This model car was like a year later than this would have worked with. So he then leaves the car. But I'm like, what's with the USB? You can see it clear as day in the video. Mm. And this was happening. It was one of those things that was a nightmare for the company because...
14: Yeah, it makes you wonder, like, you know... You're actually doing work, right?
13: Yeah.
14: You're stealing from somebody, but you're actually doing work. Why not just get a job?
13: I've always thought about that.
14: And go to work.
13: Yeah.
14: And, like, don't run the risk of having to do jail time.
13: Rob your employer.
14: For your work.
12: I guess maybe they look at it doing... You get more for that amount of time you've spent working on stealing the
13: Henry
12: car.
13: Hill kind of encapsulates the whole message, right? I don't want to be one of those suckers.
12: Yeah. All right, I have another recall. The Food and Drug Administration recalled thousands of bottles of blood pressure medication for failed dissolution specifications.
13: Huh?
12: This means that the medication might be ineffective. So the FDA recalled 11,460 bottles of chlorthalidone tablets, USP 25 milligram. The pills have an expiration date of April 2027.
13: Preston, this is known as the novelty blood pressure medicine.
12: Oh, that's what it is. It's a joke.
13: It doesn't work.
12: So chlorthalidone is a diuretic. It's used to treat high blood pressure, fluid retention. That's caused by congestive heart failure, severe liver disease.
13: These are side effects may include?
12: No. This is what's used to treat.
13: Okay.
12: Kidney disease or treatment with a hormone or steroid medicine, according to the Mayo Clinic.
13: I have a question. Have
12: any of you guys ever taken a diuretic before?
14: Is that stuff that makes you pee?
13: Yeah.
12: I guess so, right? Because I never have, but I hear it's like you... pee all day long.
13: So there are things that are natural diuretics. But alcohol is. Yeah, so, but I don't, no, I've never taken a specific diuretic for that purpose.
12: That's why, from what I understand, if you've drank and you go to bed, why you get up and pee five times in the middle of the night is because alcohol can be a diuretic.
13: Yeah.
12: And it can cause you to urinate more.
13: Iced tea can be as well, is my understanding.
12: Can it?
13: Yeah.
12: Okay.
13: Yeah.
12: But I've never taken a drug that has been considered a diuretic for fluid retention.
14: What is a typical over-the-counter diuretic then?
13: Piss-a-lot.
14: Piss-a-lot? Then I've never taken it.
13: Piss-a-lot.
14: Yeah.
13: It's a great company.
12: Sir, we have your refill of Piss-a-lot.
13: Is Mr. Burns in the pharmacy today? We have your pallet of Piss-a-lot.
12: Over-the-counter diuretics, water pills, are mild short-term solutions meant to treat bloating and temporary water weight, primarily during menstrual cycles.
13: Have you ever had a situation where you could not pee or had a difficulty urinating?
12: No.
13: So for me, holding in pee can be excruciating. So I wonder if that's the same sort of experience.
12: By the way, here, Steve, a little bit more information says that these diuretics rely on an active ingredients like pamobrom, which is similar to caffeine, or herbal extracts like dandelion and green tea.
13: That's the active ingredients in Piss-a-lot.
12: So green tea is part of that.
13: And Sir Piss-a-lot.
14: But I wonder, you know, like when you have like wrestlers or MMA fighters who are trying to drop weight.
13: To cut weight.
14: I assume they have to take diuretics, right?
13: I wonder. Yeah, I would assume they do. You're looking to get every...
12: Well, you remember we were talking to Johnny Cannoli.
13: Yeah.
12: And they were saying that those two fighters that were here that they could cut 15 pounds in a day.
13: So I have to...
12: That's got to be part of that.
13: I have to wonder about what that does to your health.
12: No, it's not good.
13: To cut weight that quickly.
12: Yeah.
13: Then I have to ask the question, as in the modeling world, do they take drugs to... or do they
12: slim down
13: vomit?
12: Right before a show?
13: Yeah.
12: I don't know.
14: Probably.
12: It's not unheard of. I'm certain of it. All right. Here's another recall.
13: Recaller.
12: Waymo is recalling nearly 3,900 robo-taxis to fix a software issue that caused some vehicles to enter active freeway construction zones and continue driving at speed, according to according to the recall notices filed with the National Highway Traffic Safety Administration.
13: By the way, I finally saw the hive of Waymo vehicles in Dr. Mike's building.
12: Yeah, next to the...
13: They're just sitting there humming along.
12: It's pretty wild, isn't it?
13: It is. Man. I tried to talk to them, but they seem upset.
12: I, personally, not being in the city much, I have not seen them actively driving around. Have you, Marissa?
15: I have not seen them in a while, especially since all these recalls are popping up.
12: So the recall affects Waymo's fifth-generation automated driving systems, and they said that all of the recalled vehicles are believed to have the defect. The issue stems from how the autonomous vehicle responds in certain scenarios.
13: We see it as a defect. Do they see it as an asset?
12: The NHTSA said under certain circumstances, the autonomous vehicle may enter and drive at speeds of freeway construction zones due to inappropriately prioritizing the avoidance of other freeway hazards and or failing to recognize a construction zone.
13: Jeez.
12: And they added that driving at speed in a freeway construction zone increases the potential for collision. The recall follows 13 known incidents. Six occurred in Phoenix in April when Waymo vehicles drove into closed freeway construction zones. Seven more incidents took place in San Francisco in May. Robo-taxis entered freeway lanes with active construction. And the company said that it is developing a remedy to address the problem. In the meantime, it has limited robo-taxi availability on freeway.
13: So my question is this, and then nobody wants that, and obviously you have to program them out of the system. How does that compare to human-driven vehicles doing the same thing?
12: Yeah, I don't know. What, as far as them
13: construction zones and things like that.
12: I mean, there are times where I haven't realized I'm in a construction zone and I need to slow down. And I've been like, oh, Jesus.
14: Yeah.
13: There was one time, I forget where I was, but it was one of those road cone orange barrel mazes. And I'm like, where am I supposed to drive here?
14: Yeah.
13: And I could not delineate where I had to go. And the guy started yelling at me. And I finally pulled over and said, I cannot figure out this pattern.
14: Yeah.
13: And I said, I can't be the only one.
14: Yeah, that happens on like the turnpike sometimes when you're trying to find an exit and there is a long-ass construction zone before an exit.
13: Exactly.
14: Like, I know this exit's coming up. Like, is this just going to like come up out of nowhere? You know?
12: I think it was last year, maybe a year before, I got a warning. And it was a camera that caught me on the Northeast Extension going through a construction zone. I hadn't realized I was supposed to, maybe I wasn't paying attention.
13: Right.
12: Maybe I didn't see the, 55 mile an hour, or must be below 50 miles an hour, whatever
13: happening.
12: It was. Yeah. But I got a little notice at home.
13: You had cool air blowing on your balls, didn't you?
14: Yeah, that's what it was.
13: And that's all that matters, man. You get lost. My nuts are taking a tropical vacation.
14: I just saw a text that came through. It said, did you hear or see anything about a ring of salt will confuse a Waymo car and stop it dead in its tracks? Have you guys
13: heard
14: of
13: demons
12: of salt? Yes.
13: That'll protect you from demons.
12: That's in the movie Manitou, Steve. You remember that?
13: Yeah, it's a ring of salt. You put a ring of salt
12: around the bed.
13: Are you saying the Waymo vehicles are demon driven?
14: Well, that's what I'm wondering, if we can do a quick little search on that.
17: Autonomous my ass.
12: Salt ring, Marissa.
17: Oh, these seats are air conditioned.
12: A circle of salt laid on the road can theoretically trap an autonomous vehicle by creating a no-entry glyph, whatever a glyph is, that confuses its machine.
13: It's a hot grandparent.
12: No, that's a gilf.
13: Oh. I can't.
12: No.
13: I'm a hot senior, and I can't get out of this salt circle.
12: Yeah, you put a gilf out, and it confuses the
13: Waymo. I can't get out of this goddamn thing.
12: Glyph is, well, anyway, a glyph is any purposeful mark, symbol, or character.
13: Can we we try that
12: Thank
13: here?
12: Thank you, Marissa. What?
13: Can we try that? See if we can get a Waymo vehicle and
12: borrow one?
13: Yeah.
12: All right, so we're looking at video, and the Waymo drives into the circle, and then it stops, so it can get into the circle, but does not.
14: Oh,
12: it's like a roach motel.
13: It is. They come in, but they can't get out.
12: Yeah, but it can't get out. That's interesting.
13: So what they've done is they've replicated. That's a crap load of salt. But the there are segmented lines around a closed circle.
12: This says the car's visual processing AI will interpret the ring as a no entry marking on the roadway and just sit there like an idiot. I don't know. Why would it have to be salt? Why couldn't it be
13: just anything, paint,
12: white, paint yeah. or some type of chalk like they use for, you know,
13: yeah. Because we need the salt for the demons.
12: Yeah,
14: that's right.
12: We can't go wasting that on Waymos.
13: That's demon salt.
12: I mean, the Waymos are trying to help. That's very strange. I was not aware of that. Okay. Yeah. Sure. I would maybe at camp out.
13: Yes,
12: see if we can get away.
13: I love that idea.
12: There's no way Waymo is going to lend us one of their vehicles to show a fault in it.
13: I had a moment with the vehicles in Dr. Mike's parking garage.
12: Yeah.
13: I think they understand me. I think we reached a connection, if I will. I'll go talk to my friends and see if one of them would join me.
15: Okay. They're still in beta testing now.
12: In so our
15: you have
12: area?
15: To, yeah, you have to like apply to be a customer.
12: A passenger or whatever. Yes. So I get, but still, I guess, but... They'll be out making runs without picking up fares, I guess, to test out
13: To go through the maneuvers. Yeah, yeah.
12: Maybe I've they do it late at night when there's less traffic. I don't know.
15: I've seen them driving around with drivers in them.
12: Okay.
15: Like the driver is just there kind of observing.
12: Babysitting it.
15: Yeah.
13: I saw a Waymo driving by with a blender giving it its road test.
14: Oh. So,
13: you know, because you have to have a machine
12: making the test. Yeah. All right, I got another one. CVS Health Medicated Hemorrhoidal Wipes have been recalled due to risk of serious injury or death from child poisoning.
14: Oh.
13: So are
12: hemorrhoid
13: they,
12: wipes.
13: Are they eating them? How is this happening?
12: So, yeah, they violate mandatory standard for child-resistant packaging. So, yeah, I guess, Steve.
14: Yeah, listen, you know, I've used hemorrhoid wipes before.
13: As cold cuts?
14: Not as cold cuts. As relief for hemorrhoids. External hemorrhoids.
13: It's on the package.
14: Yeah, but there is no child-proof for it. You know, it's just a
13: plastic, you just pull it up.
14: It's just a piece of tape that's over, you know, the
13: By the way,
14: hole.
13: When you've had hemorrhoids and you use it, it's like your air-chilled testicles. It's such a relief.
12: I am blessed. I have not had the problem.
13: A long time ago I had it.
12: Yeah.
13: And that was the last time. Oof. I forget what precipitated it, but it's unpleasant.
12: I was like, really? My butt?
13: Yeah.
12: Seriously?
13: Yeah. My butt?
12: Get back in there.
14: Not fun.
12: The recalled...
13: Oh, I have some new friends in my butt.
12: The recalled medicated wipes contain lidocaine, which must be in child-resistant packaging as required by the Poison Prevention Packaging Act.
13: What kind of child-resistant packaging could you put on?
12: Yeah.
13: Because they're like baby wipes.
12: The packaging of the wipes is not child-resistant, posing a risk of serious injury or death from poisoning if the contents of the wipes are ingested by young children. So, Steve, maybe it's like it needs the container itself. Maybe they need to be in like a tube
13: or
12: something like that with a lid that is hard to get off.
13: Right. A screw top.
12: Consumers should secure the wipes out of sight.
13: Those wipes are out of sight.
12: And out of reach of children immediately and contact CVS for a full refund. Consumers will be asked to return unopened packets of wipes with retail box packaging to any CVS store.
14: Then do you have to do that for anything that can be ingested by a child that is poisonous?
13: Well, he said anything that contains lidocaine has to be restricted that way.
14: Anything? Okay.
12: Anything that's poisonous, Casey's asking.
14: Yeah.
12: That's a good question. There are plenty of... you know, like kitchen products, cleaning products, and things like that necessarily have. Like, you can open a bottle of peroxide or alcohol or
14: palmolive. Like, you know.
13: And I have rat poison pops at home.
14: Oh, you shouldn't have that, or at least keep them on the upper
13: cabinet. Them on the second shelf.
14: Yeah. Mm. Huh.
12: Don't really know. So anyhow, you can return this to the store. They had sold about 75,000, over 75,000 of these. So
13: it's a lot of hemorrhoids.
12: Yeah, fair. There are a lot of hemorrhoids out there. My uncle, which, by the way, to talk about hemorrhoids for a moment, I've told this story before. My uncle had hemorrhoid surgery.
13: Wow.
12: And it was after that that he contracted necrotizing fasciitis,
14: yeah,
12: which is the flesh-eating disease.
13: Horrible.
12: And he was this close to dying. They had to do major surgery on him. They had to remove a large portion of his ass.
13: I remember that was going on. And there was a point where you had to fly out or were going to fly out.
12: We were at the festival. Yeah. Yeah. Oh. We were at the festival, the Y100 festival, and I got word that they... had to do like a full colostomy on him. He was in.
13: Jeez.
12: I had to leave. I had to leave the show, and I flew out like that next day. I had to go make flight arrangements and flew to Salt Lake City because we thought he was going to die.
13: Right.
12: And he was living somewhere in Utah for a short amount of time, but they had to get him to Salt Lake City because they had a hyperbaric chamber that they could put him in there at that particular hospital. And so we went and saw him there. We thought he was going to check out. He ended up developing pneumonia, all this stuff, but he barely pulled
13: through. He made it through. And, but you said he this is like a PTSD thing. He doesn't talk about it.
12: He hasn't talked about it since.
14: Yeah.
15: Wow.
12: Never would talk about it. Yeah, it was crazy. But,
13: that's
12: but
13: horrific.
12: From hemorrhoid surgery.
13: So there's a commercial.
12: Which is wild.
13: That runs, not all. It's hemorrhoid chat.
12: Yeah.
13: But that internally, we all are familiar with the more surfacey kind of, you know.
14: The fun ones.
13: But but there's more like that are in deeper, I guess, that don't have the same exact symptoms, but are essentially the same thing.
14: Yeah.
12: Internal?
13: Yeah.
14: Yeah. Because I'm an equal opportunity hemorrhoid guy. I had them internally and externally.
12: I've had internal ones.
14: Yeah. And some, like, I remember, you know, this is like in my early 20s.
13: That's when a young man gets them.
14: I was crapping a deep red, and I was like, oh, my God.
12: Scared you.
14: I'm dying.
12: Yeah.
13: I remember, there was something that happened. It was along those lines. And, yes, you're basically... enjoy your breakfast.
12: Right.
13: Crapping red house paint.
12: Mm-hmm. Right. I did similar.
13: Yeah.
12: And so the option is they go and they do what's called putting a band on the internal hemorrhoid.
14: Yeah. Mm-hmm.
13: Let's get the band.
12: Not like a rock band. Jesus.
18: Yahoo! Who wants to tackle some hemorrhoids? Tired of crapping blood?
12: Some crowd ambiance and maybe make a little rock and roll moment here.
18: Everybody here can't sit down. Hey, party people, show me your donuts.
12: You don't to sit on. But yes, they apparently put a band, which I'm assuming is like a, you know, like a rubber band or something like that. That's very, very
13: after
12: tight.
13: Wings
12: and chokes it off and they take
13: do something
12: down.
13: With hemorrhoids.
12: Oh my God. After Paul, after Wings.
13: What's
12: decided,
13: your next project after Wings? It's a hemorrhoid band.
12: Yeah. All right. So anyhow, this is the CVS brand hemorrhoid, medicated hemorrhoidal wipes have been recalled. Well, we're doing our public service and we're telling you about all these recalls, but we got to finish this up now. So.
19: Recaller.
12: Let's take a break. We'll come back in a moment. Stay with us.
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21: Are you worried about high blood pressure? 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
16: Ladies and gentlemen, the sounds you hear are coming to you live from the sweetest place on earth. The Preston and Steve Show is sitting right here, smack dab at the intro, the entrance of the park, Hershey Park.
12: Yeah!
16: As we're broadcasting live yet again, happy to be back in our home. Let's go ahead and get into the particulars. Let's take a look at the weather forecast for today. It'll be a summer day, people. High temperature, 100 degrees. And the humidity is going to make it feel like, I don't know, 105 or something like that. So we got lots of sun. We have humid conditions. We have very high temperatures. Just a heads up and be careful. Tomorrow, continued warm. Sunny, high 97 degrees. Friday, high 92. We will see relief by the time we get to the end of the weekend, Saturday and Sunday, in the mid to low 80s, which will be a nice relief. Next couple of days are cookers, though. Heads up on that. Let's take a look at traffic, see if we're shaping up with anything. everything this morning. Marissa, what you got for us?
17: 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The roadways out there, 95 southbound. We're slowing from Cottman out to Aramingo. And then there's an accident on the

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1: Today is Wednesday, July 15th. Good morning. We'll start with this story. A contractor who was shot and killed in Philadelphia's Roxborough neighborhood was a member of a transitional criminal organization, transnational criminal organization that took part in a multi-state fraud and money laundering scheme while soliciting construction work, the Department of Homeland Security confirmed. On Wednesday, July 8th, Salas Hanrahan, 20 years old, was shot and killed on the 400 block of Ripka Street. Witnesses said that the shooting occurred around 2 p.m. That day as construction workers installed siding on a home. The witnesses said they heard an argument inside the home. A few moments later, Hanrahan walked out of the home and collapsed on the sidewalk, suffering from a gunshot wound to the chest. He was taken to the hospital, where he was pronounced dead a short time later. Investigators recovered a gun from the scene of the crime, and 2 days later, on July 10th, police announced the owner of the Ripka Street home, 75-year-old George Barr, was arrested in connection to Hanrahan's death. Barr was charged with murder, possession of an instrument of crime, recklessly endangering another person. Now, while investigators have not yet revealed a possible motive in the shooting, they've learned more about Hanrahan's alleged background. On Tuesday, July 14th, the DHS spokesperson said Hanrahan was from the United Kingdom and had entered the United States illegally. Hanrahan had been denied electronic security system for travel authorization after officials determined it was affiliated with the transnational criminal organization known as the Traveling Con Man Fraud Group. Probably not a good name to give to your...
2: It's right in the title.
1: Your organization.
2: I mean, law enforcement agencies are going to obviously look to them.
1: The Traveling Con Man Fraud Group.
2: We're the drug smuggling arsonist group. We're a competing group. We're trying to get our foothold in.
1: It's made up of Irish and UK nationals. They entered the U.S. illegally and took part in a multi-state construction and money laundering fraud scheme. The members solicited construction work and often quoted a low price initially. The members then demanded more money after inspecting the properties further and convinced victims that their homes or businesses were in need of major repairs.
2: President, it reminds me of the old Three Stooges movies when it'd be like Three Stooges Plumbing.
1: Yeah.
2: Like, would you hire
1: totally.
2: Three Stooges Plumbing?
1: This also reminds me of the time that I got scammed by the movers.
2: Absolutely.
1: They had all our stuff on board, and then they said there were extra charges, and if we couldn't pay them, they were going to store everything and then charge us for the storage, and it ended up being a fraud scheme.
2: They sent you a video of your couch crying. Remember
1: that?
2: Yeah, it was that bad.
1: But according to investigators, group members often hired day laborers, did not have work authorization documents or pull permits, and low quality, unnecessary, or incomplete work, damaging homes in some cases.
2: This is wild because when you reported the story initially, everyone was trying to figure out what the hell happened. How did it escalate to that level?
1: While Barr is in custody, police continued investigating the shooting. Anyone with information is asked to contact the homicide side unit at 215-686-334. Anonymous tips can also be submitted by calling 215-686-TIPS. Cases are surging in Pennsylvania and New Jersey as infections from the diarrhea-causing parasite continue to sweep the nation. It's sweeping the nation.
2: Yeah.
1: Explosive diarrhea.
2: Everyone's loving diarrhea.
1: The CDC confirmed that the cyclosporiasis outbreak has infected more than 1,600 people nationwide with more than 5,000 suspected cases, and officials are still searching for the source of the illness. Dr. Dana Soup with Virtua Health said that it's being transmitted through ingestion of the food that is contaminated with the fecal matter, either through the water sources or to the food sources. Soup.
2: Yeah. Soup. Everybody loves a good bout of diarrhea. And it doesn't matter whether you're eating healthy food or not. It's gonna get you.
1: Soup. So, by the way, this woman's last name is Soup.
2: I know.
1: Now, it's not spelled S-O-U-P. It's S-U-P-E, but you hear it.
2: Have you ever done the Charleston with diarrhea? It's what kills me is that it's all healthy stuff.
1: It's
2: like lettuce and stuff. Your salads. Yeah. That's what's giving you the diarrhea.
1: Yep. So Soup says the intestine.
2: Soup! Get in here!
1: The intestinal infection is caused by a parasite that's commonly found on produce. Soup said it's...
2: Do we have the Soup song, Case?
1: It's causing inflammatory changes in the intestines, and this is the reason for the explosive watery diarrhea.
2: It is, when you get, we've all talked about our bouts of this, it can really get you down energy-wise low. You'll have to replace electrolytes, and they said a percentage of the cases have been hospitalized.
1: Fortunately,

0: smaller percentage, but they have been hospitalized. And
1: if that's not on her phone, she's really missing something.
0: She is. In fact, Soup, we'll send that over to you.
1: Yeah.
0: An updated map from the CDC shows the outbreak infecting people in 34 states, up to 80 cases in New Jersey and 30 in Pennsylvania may have been reported. Casey may have been one of them. Officials say the numbers are likely much higher because not everyone gets tested, and it can take weeks for the symptoms to show up. Experts say, in addition to antibiotics, fluid hydration is really the best form of treatment. Fortunately, 9% of cases have resulted in hospitalization. There haven't been any deaths at this point, according to the CDC.
1: I had mentioned that it was a while ago. There was the bagged salads that were really the issue with this stuff. So, yeah, the way to avoid it is to wash everything off.
0: A majority of cases are in Michigan, where health officials are investigating contaminated lettuce as a possible source of the outbreak. Officials say cooking or thoroughly washing produce reduces the risk, but not completely. The illness is most dangerous for babies, the elderly, and people who are immunocompromised. And of course, Taco Bell, remember, announced their voluntary removing of some ingredients from select restaurants as a precaution that might be linked to the investigation, but there's no official link to any.
2: Yeah, Steve, my friend got it.
1: Oh, really?
2: I just saw him the other day, and like, that's what he led with. He's like, dude, I got that. You know, and
0: I got the diarrhea.
1: I got it. He's like, I got a bit of the diarrhea.
2: But he said in the middle of the night, he went to fart.
0: Oh, yeah.
2: And he just straight up, it wasn't a shark.
1: In bed.
2: Yeah. It wasn't.
0: He unloaded.
2: Like, it was just there was no air in there whatsoever. Yeah.
1: I mean, it's dehumanizing, but you can't help it. I mean, that's how they're saying in the description. It's like those criminals, Preston.
0: Yep.
1: It's in the title. Explosive.
0: They're using the word explosive to describe this regularly. So good luck to you, my friends. Godspeed.
1: Godspeed.
0: All right. And then finally, and this is good news, United Airlines announced a new premium economy seating option on its upcoming Airbus A321XLR aircraft, featuring, this sounds pretty cool, an open middle seat designed to give travelers additional elbow room and shared table space on longer flights. The Chicago-based carrier said it expects to be the only U.S. airline offering the seating arrangement, which consists of a window and aisle seat separated by permanently open middle space. A large fixed table spans the gap between the seats, providing additional room for passengers to spread out while also serving as a shared workspace or dining service.
1: And I don't know how they're going to do this, President, but they're going to provide a window seat for the middle passenger.
0: Wow.
1: Yeah.
0: United Airlines said that the seats will also retain the 3 inches of additional legroom already included in United's Economy Plus cabin. The airline expects to install the seats on all 50 Airbus A321XLR aircraft that it has ordered and is evaluating whether to expand the concept to other aircraft in its fleet. United said Tuesday it plans to begin selling the new Economy Plus configuration later this year. The airline noted that it will announce pricing and additional details about the new Economy Plus seating option before tickets go on sale. The XLR is expected to become United's flagship narrow-body aircraft for international short and medium haul routes as well. This follows United's recent unveiling of its Relax Row concept for the Boeing 787 and 777 aircraft, which allow multiple economy seats to convert into a couch-like configuration.
1: I'm kind of down with that.
0: Beginning in early 2027. In March, Frontier announced the introduction of Upfront Plus, a new upgraded seat option that offers extra space in the first two rows of the aircraft. According to Frontier, customers will enjoy window or aisle seats with extra legroom and a guaranteed middle seat. But I tell you what, man, they're going to gouge you on these.
1: They're going to get
0: the airline prices nowadays are obscene.
1: I was pricing out the new Cockpit Plus.
0: Oh, man.
1: Incredibly expensive.
0: Can't even imagine.
3: Frontier's been offering that for a while. They just have a sign on the middle seat that's like, this could be yours.
0: Oh, really?
3: Yeah.
0: Okay.
3: It's just an aisle.
1: If you lived here, you'd be home by now.
3: Exactly.
0: All right. In sports this morning. Case, lay it on us, please.
4: Well, the American League secured a wire-to-wire victory in the 2026 MLB All-Star Game in Philadelphia's Citizens Bank Park. The American League jumped off to an early three-run lead in the first inning, setting the tone for the rest of the exhibition. AL pitcher Dylan Cease dominated the top of the National League lineup, striking out Kyle Schwarber, Juan Soto, and C.J. Abrams. The AL then put the game out of reach in the eighth when White Sox breakout star Miguel Vargas crushed a massive homer deep into the left field seats. This is while the NL attempted a late-game rally, but ultimately fell short. They only allowed, like, three hits in the entire game.
1: That's crazy.
4: Now, the Phillies are going to have the day off today. They're going to host the Mets tomorrow night to kick off the second half of the season. In the World Cup, Spain was the first team to book its spot in the World Cup final on July 19th at New York, New Jersey Stadium. They defeated France 2-0 in the semifinal in Arlington, Texas, with goals from Mikel. Okay.
1: Taking for a spin.
4: Okay. Oriazabal. Oriazabal.
1: Yeah. Yeah, there we go.
4: And Oriazabal?
5: How would you? Is that? I haven't even seen it.
4: Right here, the O word.
5: I have no idea.
4: Oriazabal.
5: Oriazabal.
4: And Pedro Porro. Spain will face the winner of the semifinal between England and Argentina today at 3 p.m. at Atlanta Stadium. And that is your sports on MMR.
0: All right, thank you very much, Case. As we made our way into Hershey Park this morning, the sun was rising, and you would see the rides with the just beginning of break of sun on the horizon.
1: It's the best.
0: So beautiful.
1: It's sumptuous to take it all in. I love where we are, the park in the morning like this. It makes you feel good. Riding, and Preston, it happened yesterday, driving into Hershey, seeing the hills, seeing everything, and then seeing the park in the distance.
0: Yeah.
1: It just makes you feel good.
0: So we are at the entrance of the park, same spot that we had broadcast from last year, which was new to us last year, and now this is our joint, our hang. We're right next to the newer portion called the Chocolatier, which is this restaurant and gift shop, and we're in the shadows of Candemonium, this awesome roller coaster. It's right in front of us. We'll start hearing that in a little while. They're going to start warming up the rides in a bit. And we're so close we could spit on the carousel. And it's a really good spot to be. So as soon as you walk in the entrance of the park, you're going to see us on your left-hand side. So if you are coming out to Hershey today, stop by, say hello. We're going to be here till we wrap up the program, obviously. And we got games to play and stuff to talk about and people to meet and just take it all in.
4: And so animals.
2: Many things to see and do.
1: Yeah.
0: Good times to be had.
1: Good times to be had. It's
0: to be
1: the
0: honest.
1: Sweetest place on earth.
0: It is. We love our relationship with Hershey Park, and it's going to be a great day. It's going to be a hot one, but fortunately, like you said, Steve, it's a water park.
1: It's a water park.
0: A badass water park, mind you. So we'll talk about all the things Hershey throughout the course of the morning. We hope you're going to stick with us. I do have a Hershey-related stupid question that I will ask when we return. So let's take a break. We'll get into it all. About 7 a.m., the doors officially open just for our listeners only. They get in before the park opens. Pretty sweet deal. So we'll come back from Hershey Park in just a little bit on 93.3 WMMR.
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2: It's our day today here at Hershey Park, yet again, one of our favorite places to be. We're broadcasting live right next to the Chocolatier near the entrance in the shadows of the Candemonium Ride, which pretty soon they're going to start doing some testing. We'll start to see that cart making its way around this badass coaster, as well as all the other rides here getting fired up. We're happy to be here again, and we have our guests arriving a little while. We give away 500 tickets. People to come out and join the park, get in early. It's a beautiful day to be here at Hershey. We'll get to more of the particulars in a bit. Let's take a look at traffic and see if we're dealing with anything. Marissa, what's up this morning?
3: Couple of accidents out there. 309 northbound at Norristown Road. The off ramp has an accident. There's another one on 202, both directions at King Circle. The left lane is blocked. And some slowing on 76 and 95. Just light traffic there. This traffic report is brought to you by Wawa Hoagie Fest. Hoagie Fest is back. Get a shorty hoagie chips and a drink for $6. Make it a classic for $8. Gotta have Wawa. And that's your traffic on 93.3 WMMR.
2: All right, thank you very much, Marissa. Before we do the stupid question. Oh, the music just stopped. Oh. I was like, can you hear the music from the carousel in the background? Chris had gone over and turned it on for us. He's like, it'll drive you crazy after a while, but we can have it on for a little bit, and so you'll hear it pop up again. I've always loved. There it is. You hear it?
4: To me, that puts a smile on my face. I love that sound.
2: And usually it's like a literal contraption inside of the carousel that has actual instruments playing automatically, which is, I love that sound.
4: Well, the first ride at Hershey years and years ago. You have it?
2: It's a stupid question.
4: Oh, my God.
2: Yeah, so
4: I could have slipped there.
2: That's all good.
4: So I know the answer when you ask it.
2: All right, well, I'm going to ask that right now, actually. And we are going to give away, as a prize for the stupid question, a pair of tickets to see Collective Soul. They're going to be playing October 21st at the theater at Sendentar Arena in Reading.
4: Nice.
2: Here's your question. Hershey Park's first roller coaster, this may be different than you were going to say,
4: Steve. It's different, yes.
2: Debuted in 1923. What is the name of that coaster? 610-660-9333. All right, the first roller coaster debuted in 1923. What was the name of that coaster? All right, what were you going to say?
4: The first ride when Milton Hershey started to set up a picnic and park area. The first ride was a carousel.
2: Ah, very good. All right, well, we're right next to that to, you know, live in the birth of this wonderful park. And in fact, the movie's going to be coming out. We got to talk about that.
4: Yes.
2: Milton Hershey movie.
4: Yes, in November.
2: And they'll cover the Hershey Park sensation as well, I would imagine. All right, so while we're waiting for your call to come through, I'll mention some birthdays, today being the 15th day of July. It's our old buddy Terry O'Quinn's birthday today, who we got to know after the show Lost kicked off. And we had a connection. We knew some people who knew some people. And Terry called us a bunch of times. And he was one of the big, big stars of that show.
4: He's a phenomenal actor. And I don't know if you go all the way back to the first time I saw him was in a movie called The Stepfather.
2: Oh, yeah.
4: Where he played a really buttoned down. You thought he was a really just, you know, Ward Cleaver kind of father, but he's an insane serial killer.
2: Yeah,
4: it was wonderful.
2: He's a very low-key guy.
4: He is, yeah.
2: Had him on. He's 74 years old today. The great Forrest Whitaker celebrates a birthday at 65.
4: I was just watching Good Morning Vietnam, and he's terrific at it. He's the budding radio guy.
2: Yep. Last King of Scotland. I think he was nominated or he won an Oscar for
4: Didn't
2: that.
4: McDonald's do a tie-in with
2: The Last King of Scotland? Don't know. You know, with the whole cannibal
4: thing.
2: All that. I don't know
4: Idi Amin.
2: If he felt it was a good idea to do it or not. Forrest Whitaker is 65 today. Diane Kruger.
4: Yes.
2: Her birthday today. And she spent time in Philadelphia when filming the first National Treasure movie.
4: She's the daughter of 1,000 maniacs.
2: No, that is Freddy Krueger.
4: Oh, I'm sorry.
2: Yeah. But that's her cousin.
4: Yeah.
2: So there's
4: Fred.
2: Some lineage.
4: Is Fred coming?
2: But
5: is she an Inglourious Bastard?
2: She is.
4: Yeah.
2: Okay. Yeah, that's, yep. Hammerschmark, or whatever, I forgot her character's last name, but she's great in that. She's 50 years old today, so a big birthday for her. Brian Austin Green.
5: Oh.
2: Beverly Hills, 90210. He turns a year older today, and Brian Austin Green is 53 years old.
4: So, Marissa, I think you and I are the Beverly Hills 90210 fans on the show.
3: Yeah, he was the young guy, the up-and-coming kid.
4: He was the hip, he was the DJ.
3: Yep.
4: Remember, the school had a DJ.
2: I remember that.
3: And- he was young, and they just made him like skip a grade mid-show, so right. It all made sense, and they graduate together.
6: And by the way, I was a huge 90210.
4: Oh, were you?
6: Back in the day, that was my jam. Dude, I went to the Philadelphia Auto Show only because Ian Ziering was going to be there.
4: How about that?
6: Yeah.
2: So happy 53rd to him. It is the great Linda Ronstadt's birthday today.
4: Legend.
2: She is 80 years old. She has Parkinson's disease.
4: Yeah, incapable of vocalizing.
2: Yeah,
4: now.
2: She can't sing anymore. In fact, when she was inducted into the Rock and Roll Hall of Fame, she wasn't even there for the ceremony, unfortunately.
4: But the collection of women they got together to sing for her was pretty amazing. Stevie Nicks and a whole bunch of others. But she, without her, just to put it in perspective, there would be no Eagles.
2: Yeah.
4: The birds, the band.
2: He was a big part of it. Marky Ramone turns a year older today. The Ramones drummer is 74.
6: Is he the last one?
2: I believe so.
4: Jedediah.
3: He is in Me First and the Gimme Gimmes right now.
2: Okay. Another musician, and we've had him on the show before, Joe Satriani. Man, that cat really knows how to play guitar, can he?
7: Yeah, watch out for him.
2: Watch out for him. No, we had him on, and we played the clip of me from broadcasting.
8: This cat really knows how to play guitar.
2: And he got a kick out of that. He's 70 years old today. Comedian Gabriel Iglesias turns 50 today.
6: Fluffy,
2: yep, that's him. And then the final birthday, ooh, Jesse Ventura.
4: Oh, that's right, brother.
2: He turns 75, former Minnesota governor as well.
4: He was also a former, one of the first Navy SEALs.
2: He was one of the first Navy SEALs?
4: The new program, the new training program for Navy SEALs, he was a Navy SEAL.
2: Wow.
4: Check on that. I'm sure I'm right on this.
6: Jesse Ventura,
4: Navy SEAL.
6: There's a docuseries about the start of the Navy SEALs. I want to say that's on Netflix.
2: Okay.
4: Marissa's doing some checking right now.
2: All right, well. He is 75, yes?
3: I do have a correction. Okay, Marky Ramone is a drummer who is alive, who is touring on his own. The guy in Me First and the Gimme Gimmes is C.J. Ramone, who is not an original Ramone.
4: Was Jesse Ventura in Me First and the Gimme Gimmes?
2: Maybe he is.
3: Stuck on the Ramones.
2: All right, let's see if we can get an answer to the stupid question. Hershey Park's first roller coaster debuted in 1923. What is the name of that roller coaster? And to the phones we will go, and I have Claire to chat with, so see if we can get her. Hi, Claire, are you there?
9: Yes, I am.
2: Excellent. Claire, do you know what roller coaster debuted in 1923 here at Hershey Park?
9: Yes, sir. It was the Wildcat.
2: Wildcat is correct. Hang on just a second, and we are going to set you up with those tickets to see Collective Soul Wednesday, October 21st. At the theater at Cenotaph Arena in Reading, PA, and tickets go on sale July 30th via Ticketmaster. It reopened. The Wildcat is now Wildcat's Revenge. Reopened 100 years later in 2023 as they did a refurb.
4: Yes, absolutely. It's wonderful.
2: Well, it's been here for a while. All right, so I have got some entertainment stories to pass along to you. We're going to start with this. Tyler Perry is not planning to settle the $77 million sexual assault lawsuit filed by Mario Rodriguez, arguing recent court motions are meant to damage his reputation. In new court docs, he argues that he already agreed to a deposition and called Rodriguez's request to question him about his sexual orientation irrelevant to the case, and he criticized the argument as, quote, bigoted stereotype that wrongly suggests that a man attracted to men is more likely to assault another man.
4: Has Tyler Perry, I was reading the information on this story, has he ever overtly stated or even intimated that
2: he's gay?
4: Gay?
2: I thought he did.
4: Did he? I must have missed that.
2: I was under the impression that he was out homosexual.
4: Okay, yeah.
2: Maybe I'm assuming things.
4: But also, by the way, he's got his financial. He can take this guy and keep this guy in court forever.
6: Tyler Perry has never publicly stated that he is gay or addressed his sexual orientation directly.
4: All right.
2: Perry also says he previously rejected a multimillion-dollar settlement demand and is now seeking $7,300 in sanctions against Rodriguez for allegedly abusing the discovery process. Rodriguez claims that Perry sexually assaulted him on multiple occasions after the two met in 2015, which Perry has repeatedly denied. His legal team argues Rodriguez continued communicating with him for years and only made the accusations after Perry stopped providing financial assistance.
4: I think we all at one point have admitted on the show that we've had erotic dreams about Madea.
6: Oh,
4: correct?
6: Yeah. At least once. I mean, we've been on the air a long time, you know.
2: All right. Justin Baldoni has asked a judge to reduce Blake Lively's request for nearly $8 million in legal fees, calling it excessive and anything but a typical fee motion. His lawyer
7: doesn't stand for baloney.
2: He does not. Baldoni does not stand for baloney.
4: Oh, no, yeah.
2: His lawyers also argued additional requests for $539,000 in litigation costs as a whopping amount that should be denied. Whopping.
4: Yeah, whopping.
2: Yes.
4: I was watching one of those Discovery Channel, Discovery Investigates, and they were reviewing a case, Preston, and they went into the archives of a case. The amount of files, the amount of tubs of information, like it was like half the room. Can you imagine the amount of court documents in this case?
2: No, no. Baldoni recently addressed a dispute publicly for the first time, saying there have been so many painful things spoken to into existence, untruthful, and that he wanted to let the justice system run its course. His wife, Emily Baldoni, added that
4: she doesn't stand for Baldoni.
2: The truth and facts
7: have
2: spoken for themselves.
4: I'm so sick of this story.
6: Dude, I can't believe it's not gone.
2: All right, let's get to the hard-hitting news.
6: Yes.
2: Hailey Bieber is teaming up with Gap to launch the Hailey Jean.
4: Yeah!
2: A limited edition denim capsule inspired by her love of oversized vintage denim of the 1990s style.
4: So you were saying the other day she loves this oversized capsule style. Is she ever going to do anything about it?
2: And look.
4: And here we go. It's like you willed it into existence.
2: The collection, which arrives online and in select stores on July 16th, includes the extra baggy jean.
4: Is it flirty and fun, the kind of thing you could bring into the bedroom and the boardroom?
2: I'm sure. And then the low rise loose jean, both designed in collaboration with the model and entrepreneur.
6: Is this why you called me at 2 o'clock in the morning?
2: I did.
6: Yeah. Okay.
2: It was important.
4: We were on a group text. It just said jeans.
2: Explaining the partnership, Bieber said the project came together very organically because Gap has always been a part of my whole part of my wardrobe. She said in 1996 always felt iconic to me because there was something so effortless about that era and the way people wore denim, referencing both her birth year and the decade that inspired the collection.
6: Hey, are Gap jeans still super flimsy? You know, I just remember getting Gap jeans because I'm not a jeans guy.
4: No.
6: You guys all are, and I just don't really care for them. And I found like Gap and American Eagle were, for me at that time, the most comfortable. But they would always, a hole would wear itself in my crotch area.
4: Well, that maybe that was larger you?
6: Yeah, it was larger me, but like I didn't wear them enough for there to be that like kind of wear and tear in such a short amount of time.
3: Especially in the 90s, Gap jeans were pretty nice.
6: Yeah.
3: They were on like the upper echelon of quality.
2: I do remember having a crotch tear problem, Casey, on a few pairs of my jeans. I bought whatever, you know. Well, I wasn't like exclusive Gap or Levi's or whatever, but
4: is it because you guys are rocking some major hogs?
6: Yeah. Well, he is, you know.
2: So the jeans feature custom touches, including Bieber's signature printed inside the pocket lining and 1996 branding on the hardware and back patches. To promote the launch, Gap created a campaign featuring minimalist 90s-inspired imagery and a short film set in a reimagined bedroom from the era, accompanied by the Cranberries' 1993 song Linger.
4: Something tells me that somebody in the promotions department said you're going to act like you were really a big fan of the jeans the year you were born.
2: Yeah.
4: Because it doesn't make any sense. I like the jeans that you, Preston, I think both you and I are a fan. They're billed as the most comfortable jeans in the world.
2: The perfect jean.
4: Perfect jean.
2: Yeah, I pretty much switched over to
4: that
2: exclusively.
4: Nothing
2: and I even buy their khakis, which are kind of the same material.
4: Yeah.
2: But I love those. They're my favorite. All right, so Swifties. Dedicated but persistent. Almost 2 weeks after the Taylor Swift Travis Kelce nuptials, they've gotten very little information on the festivities and zero wedding pics. They don't refer to Swifties as an army for nothing, and that army is now mobilizing. In a social media post, one Swiftie account wrote, "Bullying Travis to post wedding pics with catching Kelce throwbacks day one." Then they shared a clip from Trav's past reality TV dating show, Catching Kelce. In the clip, Kelce is seen going full Richard Simmons, dressed in a bright pink tank top, tight neon green gym shorts and electric orange headband as he guided a group of women through a series of dance moves. So they're trying to use that to kind of shame him.
4: Shame him into pictures. Giving, yeah.
2: I don't know.
3: Ironically, there's another clip from that show where they do FMK, Mary Kill, with Katy Perry, somebody else, and Taylor Swift.
2: Oh, really?
3: Yes.
2: So she was on that show?
4: She was mentioned.
3: She was not on. Oh. She was mentioned.
4: Which did she end up at, Marissa?
3: He chose to marry Katy Perry.
2: Oh.
3: And I think Taylor Swift.
4: Wow.
2: Okay.
4: Well, you do a little research on that.
3: I cannot believe that clip did not get more traction.
2: Yeah, leading up to that.
3: Yep.
2: Wow. Okay. All right. So anyone that has experienced anxiety or a panic attack, imagine one that lasted 3 whole months. Millie Bobby Brown says she regularly has extended periods of anxiety, with one lasting a whole season.
4: Jeez.
2: She recalled the horrific experience. She said that it started when she was chased by a group of fans. She said it was a really traumatizing 20 minutes. It was very intense, very scary. I feel like I shut down, and I shut down for 3 months. In that moment, something switched in my mind, she said. And during those 3 months, she and her husband, Jake, traveled to Japan. And while on a visit to a retreat inhabited by monks in Kyoto,
4: wow,
2: Brown said, I met this one amazing Japanese gentleman who was just so calm.
4: Snap out of it!
2: And almost felt like he saw me. I was in the height of my anxiety at this point.
7: I watch your show every time. You like egos.
2: He knew that I was kind of broken, and she said that the encounter changed everything. She said, we meditated in this garden for 5 minutes, and it was amazing.
7: Yeah, this is inedible.
2: And I will never forget the feeling. I just got given, like, the biggest gift of all. Finally, peace in my heart.
4: So you had the similar experience. You were like, I think it's 5-6 months when you found out that a naked Gary Lauer had slept in your bed in the trailer during the camp out.
2: You just brought back traumatic memories for me.
4: And I remember you went to Nepal. You didn't go to Japan. But
2: you had him do that, didn't you, Casey?
10: It was just a very brief moment. That was pretty great. We should do that.
2: We need to do that again. We got to go back to pranking each other at the
4: camp
2: out.
4: Wow. It was great.
2: All right. Let me see what else I have here for you. Ben Foster, the actor.
4: Yes.
2: His new movie, Movie City, held its premiere Monday in New York City, and perhaps something else premiered as well. The actor and ex-husband to Laura Prepon was seen getting up close and personal with Jameson Belushi, who's a 26-year-old daughter of Jim Belushi.
4: Oh, my God.
2: And this was at the premiere after party. And the two...
4: He swore years ago to work his way into the Belushi family.
10: He did.
2: They were seen wrapped in each other's arms, and in one photo, Foster planted a kiss on Belushi's forehead while she leaned into his chest. He has two kids with Laura Prepon. They divorced in 2024. So you never know. Something might be happening there. Norwegian soccer star Erling Haaland got on everyone's radar with a stunning performance in the World Cup. But before that, fans of the sport knew him for his role as a striker for the Premier League's Manchester City FC. Now, Tom Holland is a big fan. He figured he'd get in the athlete's orbit when he saw him at a recent F1 race, and he explained on The Tonight Show starring Jimmy Fallon, that didn't work out so well. He decided to shoot his shot. He sent a DM to Holland, only to be ghosted. He said, yes, I DM'd him. And I tell you what, that is exactly the type of humbling experience that is important for actors. Apparently, the soccer star doesn't watch movies and assumed that Holland was a random person and not a movie star.
4: So let me ask you something. If you were to receive somebody of a next level, you see somebody, a celebrity, maybe not a Tom Holland or whatever, pop into your DMs. Aren't you going to automatically assume it's fake?
2: Well, yeah.
4: Yeah.
2: Yeah. And, you know, I mean, especially for me, I'm not a big star or anything like
4: right,
2: that.
4: Right, right. But I'm saying.
2: But, yeah, I would be sus. Yeah, I guess it's fairly easy to find out and go on and see if it's a verified account.
4: Right,
2: you
4: know, right.
2: See how many followers they have, and maybe you could figure out if it was legit or not.
4: I just would assume who the hell would want to contact me.
2: Yeah, exactly. All right, well, Patrick Wilson and Vera Farmiga are seemingly finished with their roles as paranormal investigators Ed and Lorraine Warren in The Conjuring. Series of films. The franchise will continue. There are unconfirmed reports that a prequel is in development with new actors stepping into the role.
4: It's a combination of The Conjuring and Sweet Valley High.
2: Garrett Waring and Amanda Fix are said to be taking over for Wilson and Farmiga in the prequel, The Conjuring, First Communion.
4: Did you watch any of those movies, Preston?
2: No, huh?
4: Yeah, so the first one is one of the great ghost horror movies of all time. The second one's very good, and then they, you know, impact diminish over time. Mm-hmm. But the movies really succeed. Their chemistry is fantastic.
2: It was a safe bet the franchise would find a way to continue. It's 11 films.
4: Well, Annabelle.
2: Annabelle. It says brought in over $2.5 billion globally.
4: Then there's one where the Annabelle and Nun, Ghosts in Paradise.
2: Oh, okay. That's when it started to get a little bit out of control. All right. We may be witnessing a Hollywood rarity, Obsession, which just concluded a hugely successful theatrical run, taking in $426 million globally on a reported budget of $750,000, may not be getting a sequel. Michael Johnson, who plays Bear in the thriller, says that there are no plans for Obsession 2. He was asked about the possibility of a second film. He said, look, it's a magical world. Anything can happen. I would love that. I will say there is no plan for that. Also, I don't know how many people would want Bear back. I think

0: The general consensus is that he kind of got what he deserved. He did add that writer-director Curry Barker may embark on a series of films set in the Obsession universe. I have heard that they might take that, the whole Wish scenario,
1: right,
0: and plug it into other people that buy this thing, and maybe they have their own experience with it.
1: So she could come back. I forget her name, but she was wonderful. By the end of it, and a lot of people say he got what he deserved. He was. If you haven't seen it, I think, Preston, you saw it, you guys saw it, that he was more nebbish. Like, he missed opportunities. But did he deserve to end up with that? I'm not so quite sure, yeah.
0: Right. So, all different stories, he said. I'd love to see a Wish gone right. So, you never know. We'll have to see where that goes. Let's see. I only have time for a couple more. Ryan Reynolds is a fighter pilot behind enemy lines in the upcoming Apple TV buddy comedy called Mayday. Ryan plays U.S. Navy pilot Lieutenant Troy Assassin Kelly, who is sent on a top secret mission into Russian territory at the height of the Cold War when he's forced to eject from his craft. And he's discovered by Nikolai Ustinov, who's played by Kenneth Branagh, a gruff ex-KGB agent who's a secret fan of all things American. Ustinov agrees to help the pilot and get out of the country, leading to both action and hilarity, apparently. So this will be on September 4th on Apple TV. It's called Mayday.
1: He's doing, he does a fair amount of streaming movies, Ryan Reynolds.
0: Does he?
1: A ton of them.
2: Yeah, I mean, you said that was on Apple, right?
1: Yeah.
2: Yep. All right, yeah, he did that one on Netflix. I enjoyed it. Did you like The Adam Project?
1: I did. I thought it was with the kid. And it's, yeah. Did you see that one, Preston?
0: I did, yeah.
1: I thought it was cute.
0: All right. This is mainly for me and my family, but a lot of people do know them. Rhett McLachlan and Link Neal are bringing Good Mythical Morning to Netflix, a new episode's premiering on the streamer the same day they debut on YouTube, beginning on September 7th. So these guys are very, very popular YouTubers.
1: You were raving about them.
0: Yeah, it's a kids program, right. But I found it entertaining as hell.
1: Kids on the level of, like, preteen or...
0: Yeah, maybe that. And the deal also includes Mythical Kitchen and Last Meals, both hosted by Mythical chef John Scherer. I haven't watched it in years, by the way.
1: Are any of the Real Housewives on it?
0: Maybe. Oh. I don't know. It doesn't say that they aren't. In a statement, McLachlan and Neal said that they believe great entertainment should meet people wherever they are and call the partnership just the beginning of a really fun collaboration. Unlike some of Netflix's recent YouTube deals, Mythical's shows will launch simultaneously on both platforms instead of just featuring older content. So you get brand new stuff from them
1: there
0: on Netflix as it comes out. All right. And then FIFA has announced that Tom Cruise, Laura Pausini, Nicole Scherzinger, Robbie Williams, and iShowSpeed will take part in the World Cup closing ceremony on July 19th at MetLife Stadium. Cruise will be making a special appearance, apparently. Have you seen him recently in the pictures of his whatever his next role is?
1: It looks amazing.
0: Yeah.
1: So he's doing a comedy, a straight-up comedy.
2: Is he really?
1: Yeah, which is, and he's playing this sort of wealthy... I don't even know who you'd liken it to, like E. Howard Hunt or like a, you know, just an over-the-top, hey, I'm larger-than-life kind of character, and it looks like he's going to be good.
0: Yeah, he doesn't look anything like Tom Cruise.
1: No.
0: He's older, overweight. They put all this makeup on him. Jennifer Hudson will also perform the U.S. National Anthem before the final, which kicks off at 3 p.m. Eastern on Fox and Telemundo. In the U.S. national team, the team's round of 16 lost to Belgium became the most watched soccer telecast in American history, and England's quarterfinal win over Norway set the UK's biggest audience of this tournament as
1: well. Are they still going to have Twiggy the water skiing squirrel, or do they pass on that?
0: It remains to be seen at this point. All right, we got time for clips. Let's do those now. Ride or Die follows a woman finding out her best friend is an international assassin. And here, Octavia Spencer discusses how she found comedy by playing it serious. Hit it, Jason.
3: I never thought about the comedy. I had to throw that out, right? Yeah. We have to play the real stakes. And out of those real stakes, there are going to be moments where you want to laugh or you want to cry. But I never, ever considered the comedy.
4: Shut up, dummy.
0: All episodes of Ride or Die stream today on Prime Video. All right, one more clip. A former con artist forced to go on the run after a multi-million dollar heist goes sideways in Lucky. And here, Anya Taylor-Joy describes how she wanted her character to be perceived. All right, Jason, go ahead.
4: What's interesting about Lucky is because she's not a superhero, I thought it would be most interesting if it really always feels like she's just scraping by.
0: Yeah. Lucky streams today, and you will find that on Apple TV Plus, and that is your entertainment report. Ladies and gentlemen, the park is open.
1: Hey!
0: The doors have opened. The people are starting to flood in as we speak, and everybody looks happy. Look
1: they
0: at this.
1: Oh, yes.
0: Because it's not 1,000 degrees yet.
1: No.
0: But don't forget, you've got the water park, you got the rides, you got everything that Hershey Park has to offer here. And we gave away 500 tickets, so we're starting to see our crew who got here before the doors even open, and they look great. You guys ready to ride some rides today?
5: Yeah!
0: I love it. I love it. This is fair. This is why we're doing this, man.
1: This is it. Absolutely. And to see all the smiling faces. And you feel like you're with friends here. The staff and people coming back. It's awesome.
0: All right. So with that, why don't we go ahead and take a break? And we will come back and maybe we'll meet some of these people and have a good time before the rides get rolling here at Hershey Park. So stay with us. We will return in mere moments on MMR.
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0: Oh, good morning, Hershey Park. A nice crowd here early in the morning as the sun is making its arrival upon Hershey Park, the sweetest place on earth. We'll get to some of the details about the park in just a little bit. We got a representative standing by. We got our guests arriving, and it's going to be a glorious day. But let's take a look at traffic and see how things are shaping up. Marissa's got you covered. What's up, Maris?
2: We're jammed up 76 westbound between City Avenue and Gladman, then 95 southbound from Cotman Avenue to the Betsy Ross Bridge. 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
0: All right, thank you very much, Marissa. Seen a lot of Preston and Steve T-shirts out here and WMMR shirts, and I know that you shouldn't wear like a competing parks shirt, but somebody's got a Wally World shirt on.
3: Well, the park's closed.
4: It's closed.
3: Moose should have told you.
0: Yeah, yeah. All right, but Hershey Park is open, or at least for our crew. The park doesn't officially open for a little bit longer. The water park opens at 10 a.m., by the way. But we're going to get some of those details. We have a contest we're going to play in just a moment with some of the attendees. But before we do any of that, we would like to welcome the Director of Public Relations of Hershey Park, Quinn Briner.
5: Yeah.
0: This morning.
5: Good morning. Welcome. We're nice. So glad to have you.
0: We're happy to be back. Quinn, we've done this so many times. We love it here. It's one of our favorite places. We came down last night, stayed at the Lodge, which is just, it's the perfect combination. If you're bringing the family down, that's where you got to go. I mean, they even have like essentially a water park right there. It's a smaller water park with slides and all that, but you do that the day before and then you come down here and
5: it's Hershey beautiful. Hospitality at its finest, right?
0: Yeah, it's beautiful. So with the park underway, actually it was something cool you were telling me, right? There is so much history here. We are right next to the carousel and you were telling me just a little tidbit of info about this carousel, which I did not know and is really cool.
5: Oh yeah, I'm super excited at cocktail parties when I'm like, do you know that?
0: yeah.
3: You've got the info.
5: Yeah. So it's actually original to 1919. So we have all 66 of the original horses.
0: Wow.
5: So
3: that's unbelievable.
5: Yeah. Our incredible carpenters and maintenance team take each one off in the off season. They repaint it. They refurbish it. So these are the same gorgeous horses that generations have been riding.
3: These are works of art. They're the works of art. And if you look at the love that went into this, and going back, and Preston and I have talked many times, everyone has, about
5: you should basically just have my job.
3: But the
5: I'm out.
3: The history of Milton Hershey and the you know, the whole thing, the idea behind the beginning of the park and then the amusements and all that stuff is so pure. So from the first one, which is the carousel, how many rides and attractions in total here at Hershey Park?
5: We now have more than 70
3: rides
5: and attractions. We've got 15 coasters, the most in the Northeast, as you mentioned, full water park, great on a hot day like today, all included with your ticket, and then the zoo. And you will bring an animal over to meet you later.
3: Excellent.
5: But yeah, you get all of that in one ticket, which is a great value for families. So we love to provide that.
0: So here's what we found out after years of coming here with our family is there are also exclusive experiences that you can take advantage of, like at Zoo America. We did like the Feed the Bears. I don't know if those programs are still happening.
5: They do.
0: Okay.
5: And we just announced yesterday that we've got two new baby bear cubs.
3: Oh, my
5: God.
3: Joining the lineup.
5: They're getting acclimated to their circumstances now, but so we're thrilled. And, you know, there's been a zoo in Hershey for more than 100 years, so I think to your point, we're always trying to add new experiences while honoring the unique legacy of Milton Hershey.
0: Nice. And, you know, like I said, there are various opportunities you can take advantage of package-wise, maybe if you dive into the website a little deeper, other than just the regular ticket, you know, to get here. And by the way, Chocolate World is free.
5: Absolutely.
0: So you can stop by there, too,
5: over there
0: on your way in.
3: That's actually one of my favorite things. It's so pure and so sweet. It's just a sweet little ride.
5: You were going to say sweet, right?
3: Yes.
5: We use that word so much here that it's a little...
0: Yeah.
3: It's redundant.
0: But I know that at the water park, there are certain, different packages that you can buy. And so full service, I guess, what's the website where people want to go to? Is it HersheyPark.com?
5: HersheyPark.com. Yeah, we've got cabanas you can rent, reserve seating out there. We've got two new splash experiences that just debuted. So perfect for weather like today.
0: Okay.
5: So the inlet and the island at Bayside Pier, you can literally run in later on, folks, get misted, cool off quickly, then get right back to riding coaster.
3: And there's a lot of shade around here provided for just a day like today, which is going to be a toll.

0: But you can do it. I wanted to ask you, so the last big debut was the Twizzler, correct?
1: That was last summer.
0: Right, yes. Right. And yep. The Twizzler is huge. I mean, it's Casey the loved largest.
2: I went on it, man. It was amazing. Yeah.
1: And it's not your backyard swing for sure.
0: No,
1: it's
0: yeah,
1: the largest
0: not.
1: Of its kind in the world. And that's what we love to do, you know, as we continue to add things. We want to set records, but we want everything to be an experience you can only find here in Hershey. So no one else has massive Twizzlers, and why not go, you know, 137 feet in the air?
0: Yeah, it's amazing. I wanted to ask you about, and I mentioned this to Jeff, about the movie that's coming out, which is about the life of Milton Hershey and his wife, and it's opening in November, and I asked him if there are any plans for the park to be a part of that as well. Do we know if anything's going on? Is that still to be announced?
1: Top secret.
0: Well,
1: I know, but we're not quite ready to share, but we are so honored that a movie will finally tell a story that all of us are super passionate about. So here he was, you know, someone who failed multiple times before he became such a huge success, and at the height of his fortune, he gave it all away to support kids at Milton Hershey School, which is still our core purpose today. So every coaster you ride or every night at the lodge, coming to see concerts, coming to see the Bears play, all helps give back to what he started more than 100 years ago.
0: So, and that dynamic permeates all of Hershey. Like
1: it does.
0: It's everything
1: we're
0: is
1: truly a
0: coiffed
1: community.
0: And looks good, and everyone seems
1: with
0: to care. Yeah.
3: You mentioned shows and so on. So the stadium and the theater, is it all part of the Hershey Park property official?
1: Yeah, so it's all owned and operated by Hershey Entertainment Resorts, and that's because Milton Hershey built it all in the 1930s. So the stadium that hosts, you know, we've got Thomas Rhett, Kesha, Guns N' Roses, Pitbull, all of that in the next couple of weeks was built in 1939 by our founder. So we love to have that music, and people can ride coasters during the day and come to that at night. We've got incredible Broadway comedians at Hershey Theater. All that dates back to Milton Hershey's era. But
3: you were saying like last year Hamilton played, and
1: we got incredible Broadway shows, and that's because Milton Hershey wanted his factory workers to have community and arts, and so we live and breathe that still today.
0: It's an amazing thing. You talk about a story about overcoming failure and being inspired by it. I mean, you know, he started like with caramel and onto chocolate, and the advances that were made, and all of the stuff that he did throughout his life, and then again to become the ultimate, generous person to turn it all. He and his wife, you know, who carried on in his stead too. It's an amazing story. So we're thrilled to be here.
3: Yeah, when you stay at the lodge and you watch the Milton Hershey, I didn't watch it this time, but I've seen it enough times. But I mean, the guy was an innovator in that. Like, okay, so he needed a farmland for his dairy, but the farmland had all these rocks. So they cleaned up all the rocks. They took those aside, and they were like, well, all right, let's take all these rocks and use them to build housing for the workers. Like he was very efficient.
0: Yeah.
1: He was an incredible innovator. And we're so glad that the movie tells a little bit more about his personality, his story, so that people can see, you know, why we're so proud to be the sweetest place on earth today.
3: Yeah, excellent. By the way, what are current package or prices? I know there's a special that goes through, I think, July 22nd. Are you aware of that?
1: Absolutely.
3: Okay, what's that?
1: So if you buy online, you pick your day. Any day that you want to visit this summer, you can get tickets as low as
0: $39.99. Wow.
1: Dude. So to get all the things we just talked about, the coasters, the water park, the zoo, so we're so excited to offer that value.
3: That's
1: to
3: cheap.
0: You can't beat it. Honestly, it is so awesome to come out.
1: I know. You guys are such fans.
0: We are. We're love massive it. Fans. Yeah. We love something done right. We love something that's service oriented. When the ability, by the way, for you guys, who you don't balk at a second when we say we'd love to. We want to bring listeners. We want to make it something where everyone we can bring a whole bunch of people out and give them the day as well. And you guys are always up for that. And we really appreciate that.
3: Yep.
1: Yeah. VIP morning just for you. We're
3: there
1: so glad
3: right,
1: to have
3: man.
1: Everybody here.
3: Yep. All right, well, thank you, Quinn. It's wonderful to see you.
1: A pleasure.
3: And we're looking forward to having a great day
1: today. I know
3: today.
1: We've got a full morning ahead.
0: Yes.
1: Shakes in your future.
3: We are going to do some shakes and stuff and some animals. It's we have a king shake contest. We'll get that a little bit later on. So thank you, Quinn Briner.
0: Hey!
1: Have a great day, everybody.
3: Thank you. Public relations here. All right, so we wanted to do something on the early side, utilizing our crew that's here, our guests that we had win tickets to come out, because as soon as those rides are up and running, we know you guys are going to disappear. That's fine.
0: We would.
3: We found that last year, we're like, everybody left.
0: Yeah.
3: And we're like sitting here by ourselves doing half of our radio show. So we wanted to do something before you guys scatter and get into that. So we have a contest that we have set up. Do we have, I haven't asked, do we have a prize for this contest, Casey?
4: Yeah, we'll figure it out.
3: All right, we'll figure something out. We will have a winner. That is a guarantee. So we are going to play a game that we made up called Parental Connection. Yes. And essentially, as the music says, it's a ripoff of the Newlywed Game.
0: Everything we do is a ripoff.
3: It is.
0: Or an appreciation of.
3: So we wanted to get some kids and parents together. Now, if you remember on the Newlywed Game, they would survey a newly married couple, and then they would find out how much they knew about each other by answering the questions that the other person had given answers to see if they could get them correctly, if that makes any sense to you at all. But we're going to do this with parents and kids this time around. So we have three pairs that we have set up this morning who are going to play the parental connection game. Ryan Shuttleworth has got the roving microphone. Is that working over there, Ryan?
4: Tech 1-2. Good morning, Presby.
3: Good morning to see you, sir. All right, so we're going to start and we're going to meet our contestants. First of all, we will start with Allie. Hi there, Allie. How you doing?
5: Oh, I'm doing great. How are you?
3: Wonderful. Where are you from?
5: Ambler.
3: Ambler. Have you guys ever been to Hershey Park before?
5: Yes.
3: Well, welcome back. Who is with you? Who's your son?
5: This is Emmett.
3: All right, let's meet him. Emmett, how you doing, buddy?
6: Good. How are you doing, Preston?
3: I'm awesome, sir. Thank you for asking.
7: Mr. Elliot. Show some respect,
0: no,
7: young man.
0: No.
3: Emmett, how old are you?
6: I'm 10.
3: You're 10. So what grade does that put you in?
6: I'm going into sixth this year.
3: Oh, you're okay. Going to be the king of the school? Or wait, or is that middle school at this point?
6: Yeah, it's start of middle school.
3: Wow. All right, well, good luck, dude. All right, well, listen, thanks for playing the game. We have our next contestants. Let's meet the dad. This is Derek. Hey, Derek, how are you?
8: Hi.
0: Hi.
3: Where are you from, brother?
8: Northeast Philly.
3: All right, and you have your daughter here? How do you say her name?
8: Olivia.
3: Olivia. Let's go over. It's with an A, which is interesting. Usually Olivia starts with an O. Hi, Olivia, how are you?
9: Good, you?
3: I'm wonderful, thank you. Where? How old are you?
9: 11.
3: You're 11 years old, and so are you going into 7th grade then?
9: 6th.
3: 6th grade as well. All right, cool. How's your summer been?
9: Good.
3: Yeah, that's a nice smile on your face. It looks like you're ready to have a good time today, right?
9: Yeah.
3: All right, let's move over to our final couple. We are going to meet Jen, who is the mom. Hi, Jen.
10: Hi, how are you?
3: Awesome. And what about you? Where are you guys from?
10: We're from Huntington Valley.
3: From Huntington Valley. And has Hershey Park ever been a destination for you?
10: For me, but not the boys.
0: Not the boys.
10: First time.
0: Mom knows what she likes.
3: We're in for a treat here. What is your son's name?
10: Logan.
3: All right, let's go over here to Logan. Logan, were you named after Wolverine?
11: Yes.
0: Yes. Way to go.
3: How old are you, Logan?
11: 13.
3: So you're our oldest member here, and you're going into what grade?
11: 8th grade.
3: All right, my man. You ready to play this game?
11: Oh, yeah.
3: Yeah.
0: He's got the Wolverine's energy. Yeah.
3: We got him fired up. All right, so what we did is we gave the parents a series of questions to answer, and then we have compiled those questions and their answers. We are going to ask the kids what they thought their parents said and how they answered those questions. For everyone that gets it right, we give a point. Whoever has the most points is going to end up winning. And we are going to give away a Hershey Park prize pack. Yep. Casey's got it over here. And so we're going to see how many we go through with our time constraints. I'll put it at like 10 or 11 or 12.
0: Sure, yeah, we got a whole bunch.
3: We have enough time, we will wrap it up. And the contest grand prize comes with a very cool Hershey Park mug, keychain, some candy as well. So you'll be good to go, and then you can take on the park afterwards. All right, let's start with, let's go in our over here where Ryan is already. So we'll start with Jen and Logan. Logan, we're going to ask you, we asked your mom, and you can bring the music down a little bit, Casey. What word or phrase does your mom think that you use too often? What word or phrase do you say all the time and you think mom is sick and tired of hearing that? What do you think it is?
11: Damn it.
0: Damn it.
3: Wow.
0: Okay. He's honest, like Logan.
3: All right. Let's see what mom said. Mom, hold it up. What do you have? Oh, she says 6-7. Oh,
0: Logan, yeah. Logan, do you drop the 6-7 a lot?
11: No.
0: No.
3: Hey, Logan, what do you say to that, 6-7?
11: 6-7?
3: No.
0: Damn it.
3: What do you say to your mom? What do you say to getting that wrong?
11: Damn it.
3: Thank you.
11: Yeah.
3: All right. Let's go over to Derek and Olivia. All right, Olivia, same question. What does your dad think that you use too often, a phrase or a word?
9: Big back.
3: Big Mac?
9: No, Big Back.
0: Big Back.
3: Big Back. Okay. All right, let's see what Derek had to say. Big Back!
0: Yeah!
3: Whoa!
0: Yeah.
3: All right, what Derek, what does that even mean?
8: I guess just big person.
3: Okay. Big back. Right, that's a point for you. Nice job. All right, now on to Emmett and Allie. So we asked Allie the same question, what word or phrase your kid used too often. Emmett, what do you think your mom said?
12: Aw, screw it.
3: Aw, screw it. All right, let's see.
0: I love these kids.
3: What is it?
12: Bro.
3: So
0: Emmett's nodding, though. Emmett, you know you use it a lot, right, bro? All right,
3: bro.
0: It's neck and neck with us. Screw it.
2: Do you want to snake back and forth, Presbo, or do you want to just...
3: I don't care.
2: Okay.
3: We can do whatever you want. For
2: Ryan's sake, let's just...
3: Okay, so we'll stay down here with Allie and Emmett. All right, Emmett, the next question that we asked your mom was, who does your parents say is the messiest person in the house? And that could be anybody in the house. Who does your mom... Oh, look at that smile. He gave him a look. Who do you think your mom would say is the messiest person in the house?
12: I'm going to say me.
3: All right, let's see what she said. Allie, what's your answer?
13: I thought he would say his brother, Miles.
3: Is Miles here today?
13: Yes, he is.
3: All right.
0: He's standing over there in that pile of garbage, Preston.
3: All right, so far, we only have one point on the board. Let's go back to Derek and Olivia. They have the lone point. All right, Olivia, what did your dad say is the messiest person in the house?
14: Probably me, my sister.
3: Well, it's got to be one person.
14: Me.
3: You. Okay. All right. Let's see. Derek, what's your answer?
8: What, her sister?
3: Aubrey.
0: Olivia's upset she's not the messiest.
3: Yeah, come on, Olivia. You need to work harder at this, please. All right. Let's move over to our final pair. It's Logan and Jen. Logan, who did your mom say is the messiest in the house?
15: My brother.
3: All right. Let's see. What do you think? Jason, is that your brother? All right,
0: yeah.
3: We got a point.
0: Neck and neck, we have a tie now.
3: What's messy about Jason? What does he do?
15: He doesn't put his clothes away. Ever.
2: My kids,
15: make his bed.
2: My son especially loves to walk around the house without a shirt on, and that's fine. But you can always find out where he decided to not be wearing a shirt anymore, because the shirt is wherever he made that decision.
0: He just drops it?
2: Yeah. Could be in the kitchen, could be in the living room.
0: I don't get that.
2: Yeah.
0: I don't get that dropping the clothes thing.
3: All right. So far, we got 1 point to 1 point. Logan and Jen and Olivia and Derek. So we got some catching up to do with Emmett and Allie. Here's our question. We're going to start at the end here again. We'll start in the same spot with Logan and Jen. All right. We asked Logan, your mom, what is her favorite dessert? What is your mom's favorite dessert? What do you think she said?
15: Tiramisu.
3: That's a good choice. All right. Jen, what is it? Reese's.
1: Reese's
3: peanut butter cup. That's right. Quinn likes it. All right. And you're in the right spot because there's plenty of it here. All right. We'll go over to Derek and Elaine. And no whispering, but I saw you guys whispering to each other. No giving answers. All right. Olivia, what do you think your dad's favorite dessert is?
14: Ice cream, maybe?
3: Ice cream. That's a good one. All right. Derek, what do you have? Ice cream! That is correct. All right, 2 points for you guys so far, and over to Emmett and Allie. Emmett, what's your mom's favorite dessert?
15: I'm going to say cake.
3: Cake. All right, let's see what you got.
0: Oh,
3: Allie,
0: wow.
3: Hold it up.
13: I don't really like cake.
3: But chocolate.
0: Yeah, you're in a good place for chocolate.
3: Yeah. All right, so far it is Olivia and Derek that are in lead, 2-1. All right, next question. And we're starting with Emmett again. We asked your mom this. If you had your own YouTube channel, what do you think your mom would say that it would be about? If you had your own YouTube channel, like, what would it be about? What do you think?
15: I don't even know that.
3: You don't know that?
0: You take a
3: wild guess. You have, like, a hobby or something you do all the time?
15: Guitar tutorials.
3: All right. Allie, what did you put down?
0: D&D.
3: D&D.
0: Dungeons. Do you play Dungeons and Dragons, Emmett?
15: Yes, I do.
0: Okay. All right. Well, she took a good guess.
3: Every Friday night.
2: Okay, right. But you also play guitar too, huh?
15: Yeah.
2: And you're decent enough to actually give tutorials?
15: Yeah, I could.
2: All right.
0: Wow. Oh, wow. Look at that.
2: Man.
0: I'm good, man.
13: Start that
0: Shut
13: channel.
0: Up.
3: Let's go over to Olivia next. All right, Olivia, if you had a YouTube channel, what'd your dad say that it would be about?
14: Squishies, definitely.
3: Okay, let's see. Derek, what did you write down? He wrote it. Squishies.
0: Wow.
3: That is correct.
0: Yeah.
3: Another point. You guys got 3 points. What exactly? Are they just the little stress ball type of things?
0: Yeah. Right. Oh, wow.
3: Is she
8: Dude, they're all over the house.
3: No kidding. Yeah. I bet you can get some here, right, Quinn?
8: Probably. Yeah.
0: Do you squeeze those when you have to pick up the stuff that your other daughter's leaving all over the house?
8: Yeah, I do, actually. Yeah.
3: All right, let's go over to Logan and Jen. All right, Logan, you had a YouTube channel. What'd your mom say it would be about?
16: Dogs.
3: Ooh, okay. Dogs. Over to Jen. Gaming is what she wrote down.
0: Are you a big gamer, Logan?
16: Yeah.
0: Do you play a lot of dog games?
16: No.
3: All right, well, this is what we're finding out about each other here. All right, next, we're going to stay with you guys. All right, Logan, what is the one food your mom said that you could survive on forever? One food that you could survive on forever.
16: Clams and spaghetti.
3: Clams and spaghetti. Very specific. All right. What'd you say, Jen?
17: I said pizza.
3: Yeah, it's an easy go-to.
0: Clams and spaghetti, man.
3: But is the clams and spaghetti a regular thing?
17: Yeah, he loves it.
0: Oh, wow.
3: All right. Fair enough. I don't know if I've ever had clams.
0: Cultivated palate. Yeah.
18: Oh, yeah. That is yes, that is a delicacy.
3: All right. We'll go over next to Olivia. Olivia, you could live on one food forever. What'd your dad say?
19: My mom's sausage, broccoli, burrata, pasta.
3: Sausage, broccoli, burrata, pasta that your mom makes. Very specific. All right, Derek, let's see. What did you put down? What's that?
8: Ramen.
3: Ramen.
0: Ramen.
7: It's similar.
3: It's pasta.
7: Similar. Yeah.
3: Yeah.
7: But now I want to try mom's broccoli, burrata, pasta.
3: I know. It sounds good. All right, over to, finally, Emmett and Allie. Emmett, what's a food your mom said you would last on forever?
20: A cheeseburger.
3: Cheeseburger.
0: Cheeseburger.
3: All right, Allie, she got it. Cheeseburger. You guys are on the board.
20: Finally.
3: All right, we're going to stay down there. This is question number 6, by the way. We asked mom this question. If you were a superhero, what did your mom say your superpower would be?
20: Telekinesis.
0: Ooh. Telekinesis, good one.
3: Moving things with your mind. All right, Allie, what'd you put down?
20: Invisibility.
0: Oh, okay. That's a good one, too.
7: Apparently, telekinesis is not one of your superpowers. Otherwise, you would have gotten this question right.
3: No, telekinesis is moving things with your mind.
7: Exactly. She would move her mind into thinking.
0: You're thinking of telepathy.
7: I'm thinking of telepathy. just trying to liven things up.
3: I got you. Thanks, Kate. Thanks for taking one for the team there.
0: Professor X over here.
3: Olivia, what did your dad say your superpower would be if you were a superhero?
19: I think invisibility.
3: Invisibility. Okay, Derek, what'd you write down?
8: I put good at fighting.
0: Good at fighting.
7: That's telekinesis.
3: Yes, right. Yes. We all have learned that. All right, on to, finally, Logan. What did your mom say your superpower would be?
20: Wolverine claws.
0: Wolverine claws.
3: Come on. What did you put down?
20: Yes.
17: Flying.
3: Flying. No, none of you got that right. So incorrect. No points on the board for that one. All right, question number 7. Logan, what is the one thing your mom said that you could beat her at right now? Something you could beat her at right now.
20: Gaming.
3: All right, gaming. Just gaming in general. All right, let's go over to mom, and she wrote Roblox. We'll count it. Yeah, I think so. Yeah. All right, we'll go with that. That's a point for sure. It's a game. All right, Olivia, what about you? Something you could beat your dad at that he says you could beat him at.
19: No clue.
3: You have no clue. Is there any sport or game?
0: Hobby?
3: Or a board game?
19: Theft Auto.
3: Grand Theft Auto.
0: Wow.
3: You play Grand Theft Auto?
0: Wow.
3: Nice job, Dad.
0: All right.
3: All right, Derek, what did you say?
8: It wasn't Grand Theft Auto. It was running a race.
3: Running a race. She could beat you running?
8: Yeah, definitely.
3: Okay. Wow. All right. Fair enough.
0: So she's spending a lot of time at Grand Theft Auto, is she?
8: She's getting the on-hand.
0: Yes. She's at the pimp level.
8: Yeah.
3: All right. Over to Emmett and Allie. What is the one thing that your mom says that you could beat her at, Emmett? What is it?
20: Skateboarding.
3: Oh.
0: Skateboarding.
3: Okay. Let's see what mom put. Skateboarding!
0: Yay!
3: All right, so far the score is Logan and Jen 2, Olivia and Derek 3. You guys are leading, and Emmett and Allie 2. So we got a fairly close game that's going here. All right, on to question number 8. Let's go to Emmett. Who would your mom say would be the first person to cry at a movie?
20: My grandmother.
3: Okay, grandmother. All right. What do you think, Allie?
20: Me.
3: No. Are you a sucker for movie?
20: Everything. Yeah. I just sob all the time.
3: Okay. But what about grandma? What about his answer?
20: Yeah, she's a little bit of a
0: cry
20: movies, too.
0: She cried at skateboarding movies?
20: I think when she sees him skateboarding.
0: Okay.
3: Okay.
20: A little.
3: All right, let's go over to Olivia and ask her what she thinks her dad said. Who would be the first person to cry at a movie? Who do you think it would be? Your mom. All right, Derek, what'd you put down? Mom.
0: Yeah. Her mom.
3: Yeah. Yeah. Wow. Is mom here today? Oh, she's the one that's crying over there.
0: Yeah, yeah.
3: All right. Yeah. We'll give you guys a point. So you got four so far. And then over to Logan. Logan, according to your mom, who would be the first one to cry at a movie?
4: Me.
3: Oh, wow. Okay.
0: He's a soft touch.
3: What'd you say?
4: I said me.
3: No, incorrect. Wow. But, Logan, you got a soft heart and things get you a little choked up if you see a movie that's kind of sad, yeah?
4: Yep.
3: I'm glad you're man enough to admit that.
0: Yes. Young
3: man. Yep. Most 13-year-olds wouldn't admit that, and I'm happy that you did that. All right, we're going to stick with you guys. Here's another one. What's your mom's favorite board game?
4: Monopoly.
3: Ah, okay. What'd you put down?
4: Monopoly.
3: Monopoly!
0: Yeah!
3: Point on the board for you guys. Over next to Derek and Olivia. Olivia, we asked your dad what his favorite board game is. What do you think he said?
19: Monopoly Go on his phone.
3: Monopoly Go on his phone. We'll just stick with Monopoly if that's your answer. All right, Derek, what'd you put down?
0: Wow.
8: She knows me.
3: Monopoly! All right, a point for you guys. That's five.
0: The bane of my existence is Monopoly.
3: All right, and what do you think, Emmett, your mom's favorite board game?
20: My mom does not like Monopoly, so I'm going to go with Uno.
3: Uno! All right. It's kind of a board game. It's a card game, but we'll count it. And Allie, what'd you put down?
20: Catan.
3: My favorite game. I love that. All right. So far, it is you guys have an Allie of two. Olivia and Derek have five. Logan and Jen have three. All right. Here is your next question. This will be number 10. We're definitely going to go to... What time is it?
21: We got like one.
3: Go to 11. All right. What would your parents say is your biggest fear? Emmett, what does your mom think that scares you the most?
20: There's no way she got this. I'm going to go with I like tiny microscopic things. Like, search up a dust mite and look at it right now.
0: He is afraid dust mites.
3: Like a microscopic.
0: That makes sense.
20: Or like water bears. Search either one of those up and tell me they're not freaky.
3: They look terrifying. Okay. I'm with you 100%. All right, Allie, what do you think he'd be scared of?
20: Bees.
0: Mom, it's dust mites.
3: Come on. All right, we will go over to Olivia. Olivia, what does your dad say is your biggest fear?
19: Heights.
3: Okay, we go over to Derek and see what he was thinking.
8: I was wrong. I put nothing.
3: That she's afraid she's of
0: fearless.
3: Nothing.
0: She's fearless. That's what playing a lot of Grand Theft Auto will do for
3: That's
0: you.
3: That's right. Yeah. All right, let's go over to Logan. All right, Logan, what does your mom say your biggest fear? Sad movies? No. What is it?
4: Like small spaces.
3: Okay, so you like claustrophobia. Okay, let's go over to Mom. And what did you put?
4: Being alone.
3: All right. All right, well, we have one more to go because I definitely want to find this out. Logan, who did your mom say has the smelliest farts in the family?
4: That my dad.
3: Okay, she got it. Yes, that's the point.
0: Yeah, there we go.
3: Without hesitation, Dad. All right, Olivia. Who does your dad say has the smelliest farts in the family?
19: Him.
3: Yeah. Yes. I think all the answers are going to be Dad.
0: Yeah, but I want to see if it's not.
8: Yeah, it's me.
3: Yeah, it's me. All right, you got a point. All right, we go over to Emmett. Emmett, according to your mom, Allie, who's got the smelliest farts in the family?
20: Our dog, Bender.
3: Oh, wow. Dog, Bender. She wrote Bender down. Oh. Yes, a point for all of you across the board. But at the end of it all, with the most points, six, it's Olivia and Derek. They are our winners. A parental connection this morning. We found out a little bit about each other, and Casey has his prize bag. We're going to make sure that we hand it over to you guys, but thank you all three groups for playing along this morning, and hopefully you guys had a good time doing it. So if you're just tuning in, we are here at Hershey Park. We've got a nice group in front of us. There's more of the Preston and Steve Show listed. Yeah, we invited 500 people. The doors open early. The park is opening in a little while. Quinn, what time is the park officially open?
22: Well, for the Sweet Start guest 9, everybody else 10.
3: Okay, yeah. So our guest 9, and then everybody else that opens at 10. See, that's what happens when you win with the
0: You guys are going to have an hour to yourself. It's pretty awesome.
3: Yep. All right, so with that, we are going to take ourselves a break. We're going to come back. We're live at the sweetest place on Earth. Ladies and gentlemen, it's Hershey Park.
0: Yeah.
3: We're doing it. We'll be right back.
0: Tremendous.
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2: And we are in the park, broadcasting live. It's what we do. We've been doing this for years here at Hershey Park. We've got 500 friends with us. They started to scatter a bit because the rides are going to be opening shortly just for our listeners. How cool and exclusive is this? We got a few things planned for the day. Let's get a look at traffic and then we'll move along. Marissa, what you got for us this morning?
3: There's an accident on the Blue Ridge northbound. It's right at Baltimore Pike exit. It is blocked on the right lane. Stop traffic starting at 95. We're also slowing on the southbound side from the PA Turnpike out to Conshohocken. Schuylkill Expressway eastbound from the Boulevard out to Vine, westbound from there to South Street and City Avenue out to Gladwin, then 95 southbound from Cottman Avenue to the Vine and PA Turnpike westbound from Willow Grove to Fort Washington. 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
2: All right, thank you, Marissa. So we're going to coordinate this before we get to the bizarre file. We got about a minute or so left, and we're gonna try to hook up with our friends at Fox Good Day, Mike and Alex. So we've got our camera set. If you want to stream us on YouTube, our friends from Newman University have our full hookup. Thank you to Sean McDonald, good close friend who handles all of that. We have the cameras in place. They are now tuned and up and running, and I'm keeping one eye on Ryan because he's going to try to cue me when we'll be ready for Fox. And there, it looks like
4: someone else's mistake.
2: 30 seconds is what we have left, so we'll have them up in a minute. In fact, I already heard some audio there for just a second. But we will have some representatives later on this morning from Zoo America who are swinging by here.
5: I love that.
2: Let's keep in mind they have great food here at Hershey Park as well. Steve, I walked by this morning. Your kettle corn. It's right around the corner.
5: They redid it.
2: It's got a new, beautiful facade to it.
5: Yeah. So I'm totally down with that.
2: Thinking about grabbing a bag before you hit the road?
5: Absolutely, yeah.
2: So the food here is exceptional as well. We'll touch on some of that. We got some shakes coming, but we got about 10 seconds. So they're going to bring the audio up, and Mike and Alex are going to throw it to us. Let's see how that goes. So
6: now we're going to try something. We're going to Zoom with Preston and Steve because they're not in their studio. They are in Hershey at Hershey Park. Hi, guys.
2: Morning, guys. Can you hear us?
7: Morning. Yeah.
2: Excellent.
6: Boy, big crowd.
2: We're here. We got a very cool exclusive setup from our friends at Hershey Park. We've invited 500 people to come in before the park even opens up today.
4: What?
2: And enjoy the rides. Yeah, it's just what we do, you know?
7: That's exciting.
2: Yeah.
5: We roll big, and we've said we will only do it if it's on categorically the hottest day of the year.
6: Okay.
5: And it worked out. But you know what? Hershey has a great water park, so everyone's ready to go.
7: I love hot chocolate, so yeah, that makes sense.
5: Absolutely. Whether you wanted it hot or not, it's going to be.
2: Alex, are you a coaster person or not? You don't seem like you would be to me.
7: Oh, I am. Although I've never been to Hershey Park. They weren't open yet when I went.
2: Oh, it's phenomenal. This is where when my kids were younger specifically, this was our spot to go to. It's the town is phenomenal. The park is incredible. Everything about this place is wonderful.
7: And Mike tells me he still does coaster. I've yet to have seen it with my own eyes.
6: Well, I do like a roller coaster.
7: Still.
5: So Mike,
6: what do you mean still? Because I'm old?
7: No, I'm just saying.
5: No, that's exactly what she meant. The truth of the matter is, what happens, some people, Preston, you've said that you love coasters, but it's taking its toll now.
2: It's getting to me. Like, I used to be able to, like, multiple ride over and over and over, and now it's, like, one, and then I need an hour break.
5: But they're the best. They're the best, though.
2: I love them.
6: Well, I'm glad you're doing this, because I feel like, what do we do now? It seems like all the fun, you know, that Philadelphia was enjoying kind of ended last night.
7: With all the events. That was the last major event. We have, like five different ones?
6: Well, what do we do now, Preston?
2: Yeah, you come to Hershey Park.
5: Yeah.
2: You ride the rides.
5: Absolutely.
2: Eat the chocolate.
5: There was a barrage of things, and very exciting, but we can't forget all the wonderful things we have within a short drive like Hershey to take advantage of.
2: Yeah.
5: And we're here. We're here to tell you it's Alive and well.
2: This is one of those parks, too, where they have, like, little nuggets all around the park. Like, they have these little traveling music groups that go around and entertain you. The kids' rides are dispersed throughout the park, so there's not just, like, one little kids' area. They're all throughout the park, so on your way to the big coaster, you can stop off and have the little kids ride these rides. And then, obviously, the water park is just, I mean, it's awesome. It's as big and as exciting as you can imagine.
6: What's that thing we did? We drank chocolate.
7: Oh, we went to a museum. Yeah, we went to the Hershey Museum.
6: And you could, have you ever drink chocolate?
7: They had like chocolate tasting where you could taste it from different parts of the world.
5: So it's very, very, like very thick chocolate, but I'm a massive chocolate fan. Are you guys milk or dark chocolate fans?
6: Well, I have to tell you, I like
7: he
6: both.
7: Likes both kinds of chocolate.
6: Yes, I do.
5: Alex is here to say he likes both kinds of chocolate.
7: He's not picky. No,
5: no, no. No.
6: Do you like
5: no? Come 11 o'clock on a Saturday night?
6: No, I do like dark chocolate, but if I had to choose, it would be milk.
7: Oh.
6: Milk chocolate.
5: Oh, okay. Yeah, I'm a dark chocolate guy all the way through, but I mean, there's something for everyone.
2: And and here in Hershey, and here's a little secret for you, and you can get these, I think they're called the Goldens.
5: Yes.
2: Which are, it's their Hershey's almonds, you know, the Hershey's almond bar.
6: Right.
2: Only it's thicker with more almonds in it, and I always get a package of those when I come here, because Chocolate World is right next door, and you can get all this stuff that's exclusive to here too. So I always make a little gift grab.
6: You know what I saw the other day? A guy was eating a Hershey bar and not breaking off the little rectangle.
5: No.
2: By the way, do you know those rectangles? They have a specific name. Are you aware of this?
7: Oh, what? No. What is it?
2: They're called Pips.
6: VIP?
2: Yeah. VIP, like Gladys Knight. Yeah, and the Pips. That's what those are. Those little rectangles are Pips.
5: By the Gladys way, Knight. When you check into the Hershey Lodge here, the hotel, they give you two Hershey candy bars.
2: Mm-hmm.
5: Absolutely.
6: Oh, wow.
7: Oh, well, you guys are being treated very nicely, sounds like.
2: I only got one.
5: I got two.
2: What?
5: I did. I don't know. The guy handed me two. Sorry.
7: You know, now, Hershey Lodge, is that like the Hershey Hotel that we drove past?
2: No, it's different. The Hershey Lodge is in a different location, and it's really great because it's got a lot of family friendly stuff. It's huge as well, but it's not like a swanky hotel like the Hershey Hotel, but it's great. It's where we always took our kids. They've got great restaurants and obviously the complimentary chocolate when you get in there, and it's perfect. They also have a pool. It's got water slides and all this stuff. It's phenomenal. Well,
6: Preston should work for the Chamber of Commerce.
2: I know. I'm a fan, man. This was our place to go when the kids were younger.
5: Yeah,
6: great memories.
5: Yeah.
2: For sure.
6: Okay.
7: I don't think they heard your question, but maybe that's for the best.
6: It's the best, yes. Thank you, guys. Have fun.
2: Take care, guys. I wonder what the question was. Yeah, Mike and Alex.
5: How do you feel about nuts, I think, was the question.
2: Oh, I love
5: it. You're bringing up almonds.
2: All right, so thank you, our friends at Newman University, for making that Zoom possible. They're here working hard. As I said, Sean McDonald, our buddy and company. All right, so we have the bizarre file, I think.
5: Yeah.
2: Let's do it, Jason.
4: Bizarre. WMMR presents Bizarre. Preston and Steve's Bizarre File.
2: Oh, and instead of a sponsorship, I'm going to do a shout out because I was handed this just a moment ago. Sean turned 8 on July 11th, and Peyton turned 15 on July 12th, and they wanted a shout out.
5: Yeah.
2: So, Steve, if you would, fire me up a shout.
5: Let me give you a good one here.
2: And that's for those two right there. So happy birthday to you. All right, I got some stories. We're going to start with this one. A golfer on a British Columbia course captured video of a bear stealing a bag of golf clubs from the cart and then carrying it away. The video was posted to Reddit. Shows a bear taking the golf bag off the cart at Golden Eagle Golf Club in Pitt Meadows and then dragging it off the course.
8: Hey, is that Preston?
2: To where a second bear was waiting. So these... Yeah.
5: They were going
2: to
5: play.
2: Yeah. The person could be heard in the background saying, "Those are my clubs, man. Put them back." It was unclear whether the golfer was able to get their clubs back or not.
5: Hilarity ensued when the bear attacked him.
2: Bears have been spotted on the course multiple times in recent days, with the course sharing a video of three Bruins playing on the course in June. So,
5: Marissa, you were on a course, and what were they? The elk? Or
3: elk.
5: What elk. Yeah. Yeah.
3: And it was mating season.
5: Oh, wow. That could be dangerous.
3: They did not care that I was there.
5: Yeah.
2: All right. Here's a story about a family. In fact, it's the first name is Shinachara, and the last name is Boats. So Shinachara's Boats family. Apparently, an elephant has killed four members of her family, despite them relocating to get away from the animal.
5: What actually, they owe the elephant money. That's the issue, Preston.
2: The beast in question is called Durbe. Now, this Indian elephant is notorious for quite possibly being the most violent elephant in existence. Over nearly two decades, Durbe has cut a bloody swath through northern India and Nepal. In total, killed more than two dozen people.
5: That's horrendous.
2: Despite full-scale military operations to put an end to his reign of terror, Durbe has proven untrackable and unkillable.
5: How is an elephant untrackable?
2: Considering his brutal history, it's just a matter of time before he strikes again. The Boat family.
5: He changed his coat.
2: He first ran afoul of the murderous elephant in 2012. At the time, the Boats lived in a Nepalese town of Madi. One day, while they were visiting a local market, an elephant rampaged out of the woods and trampled several people to death. Among them were Budram and Jirali Bodhi, the parents of Shinachara Bodhi. Now, this wasn't the first time the village had encountered an elephant attack, but it was the first that affected this family directly. It was also the last straw for Mr. Bodhi. He decided that he wouldn't put up with the elephant any longer. He said the constant terror of wild elephants forced us to sell, and then we had to migrate to Jagatpur, which is not far from there, but it is separated by a river, and he believed that it would deter the elephants and keep his family safe. But
5: not this elephant.
2: On July 5th, Mr. Bodhi found himself reliving the moments of 14 years ago when he was called to a local police station. Police told him that his 25-year-old daughter-in-law and 4-year-old grandson were dead. They had been killed in an elephant attack.
5: It defies logic. I mean, it's unbelievable, but how persistent.
8: Well,
5: I find it hard to believe they can't kill an elephant.
8: Right. I mean, they say an elephant never forgets.
5: Right.
8: So I wonder if this is like vengeance.
5: Oh, you mother.
8: Right?
5: Oh, look at him. There he is. I see you.
2: See, elephant attacks aren't unusual in the area. Durbe is bizarrely aggressive that he has been nicknamed the most violent elephant in the world. And no one can say for sure why, but it's impossible to rule out that he is violently insane or somehow being wired wrong to enjoy rampant violence.
5: Is he self-conscious about his weight?
2: Some experts have speculated that he may be traumatized by how Indian elephant herds treat young males. Dominant males typically drive potential young competitors away from the herd, often violently.
5: So they can drive.
2: And life is rarely easy for these youngsters, and Durbe may have learned that it's better to kill than be killed.
5: Have you ever seen footage like from a circus where an elephant will go crazy and stomp someone to death?
2: Yeah.
5: That's no way to go.
2: It's like they're throwing a rag doll.
5: Yeah. Yeah.
2: All right. Let's see. Pan Zhiting, a 24-year-old Chinese streamer specializing in mukbang, which is eating large quantity of foods for viewers' enjoyment, recently died during her live stream due to consuming too much food.
5: I don't. So we were talking about the people who enter eating contests. So these people are doing it almost on a daily basis.
2: China cracked down on mukbang streamers and videos in 2020 in a bid to reduce overeating and shameful food waste, with offenders risking fines. However, mukbang streams are still incredibly popular. One such streamer was Pang Zhaiting, a former waitress turned professional mukbanger who lost her life earlier this month during one of her streams after her body just gave out due to overeating.
5: What if one of your kids comes to you one day and says, "Dad, I really want to become a mukbanger"?
2: I'd
5: Do you
2: say,
5: support
2: how much
5: that?
2: Money is in it, you know? So the autopsy showed that her stomach was filled with undigested food and her abdomen was severely deformed. Mm. And apparently there were warnings ahead of time and she was told to stop doing it. And her family wanted her to stop doing it, but she just kept on having success with it and ended up killing her.
5: Yeah, that's what you get. That's what you get when you're a flagrant mukbanger.
2: Yep. All right, in Florida, a trip to buy dog supplies turned into an unhinged pepper spray attack on a Gainesville family after a customer allegedly grew hostile after their children refused to pet his dog.
5: No, you should. That's insane.
2: Marshall Avener, 75 years old, approached the family inside Pet Supermarket and asked if the kids wanted to pet his dog. When they didn't respond, he asked the children if they wanted to pet him instead.
5: Oh, boy.
2: The children's... The children's father confronted Avner over the comment as the family tried to walk away.
5: Well, that's a delightful old man.
2: Avner then re-engaged the family and allegedly tried to touch a child from a separate family, sparking a verbal altercation involving multiple people. Police say Avner then recklessly started spraying pepper spray during the confrontation that affected six people, including children.
5: Most pet owners won't say, hey, pet my damn dog. They want you not to pet their dogs.
2: Employees said that he was a regular customer who had been in the store for only a few minutes before things spiraled out of control. After his arrest, Avner told officers that he had no explanation for the comments that he made to the children.
5: He was just looking to pick up some kids.
2: He also reportedly claimed that he never attempted to touch the four-year-old child and claimed that everyone was lying.
5: And this is happening at the pet food store.
2: It is. Officers arrested Avner on charges of aggravated battery, and child abuse, and is being held in the county jail without bond. All right, and then we'll do one more story and wrap it up. This is in Tennessee. A man is facing charges after allegedly broke into a Walmart, damaged several items, and was found lying naked on a pallet of dog food.
5: Again with the dog food.
2: Officers responded to Walmart overnight after employees reported that a man had broken into the store and was damaging items. Before they arrived, employees safely evacuated the sales floor and sheltered in a secure area. When officers entered the store, they said they found a 26-year-old man lying completely naked on a pallet of dog food.
5: What a great night's sleep.
2: The suspect then fled into the clothing section as officers attempted to take him into custody.
5: He should have started there.
2: Yeah, and he is facing multiple charges, including disorderly conduct, public intoxication, vandalism, aggravated criminal trespass, and additional related charges. And that is what I have in the bizarre file for you this morning. All right, we are going to take a break. Oh, thank you.
5: Yeah.
2: Applause there.
5: They're just eager and impressed. They're like, thoroughbreds in line at the racetrack, just eager to get out to the rides.
2: I'm getting these whiffs of sunscreen. I don't know if you guys are smelling it too. That's the summer smell for me. And obviously our crew, is that you guys applying? Good, smart.
5: Yes,
2: good idea to do that. Make sure that you protect yourself and hydrate today. It is going to be toasty, and they have free water throughout the park, by the way, so you can take advantage of that while you're here at Hershey Park. All right, we will take a break. We'll come back. We got more people to meet and things to do. Rides are going to be opening up shortly for our MMR listeners. We'll be back in just a second from Hershey Park. Stay with us.
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1: And we are here at Hershey Park, as the voice person said, and happy to be doing it yet again, the sweetest place on earth. We're right up next to the Candemonium roller coaster. Coasters and rides are going to start rolling shortly. We get them early for our listeners. 500 people, one ticket, and we're having a beautiful day here. It's a wonderful start so far. A lot going on. We'll get to it all. Thanks to Newman University for covering this. You can see us on YouTube streaming live today. Let's take a look at traffic, and then we got something that Casey's going to bring to us here. Marissa, what's going on?
2: We're jammed up on the blue. We're at northbound between 95 and the Media Bypass. And then the southbound side from the PA Turnpike out to Conshohocken on the Vine Street Expressway. Westbound, we're jammed up from 95 out to Broad Street. 76 eastbound from the Boulevard out to Vine. Westbound from Bear to South Street and City Avenue out to Gladwin. Then 95 southbound between Cottman Avenue and the Vine. And PA Turnpike westbound from Willow Grove to Fort Washington. 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
1: All right, thanks, Marissa. A little bit later on, we're going to have Olivia, who's the Director of Food and Beverage Operations here at Hershey Park, because they always have some great treats for us to sample. But Casey is a little bit ways out of the tent, and he's over. There's a little side thing going over there that happened during the commercial break, and it is the King Shake contest that we have taking place. Case, what's happening over there, man?
3: All right, so we grabbed, it looks like, six youngsters.
1: Yep.
3: Come over here and make these elaborately colorful and messy shakes, and I'm here to judge the winner of the shake. Not by taste. I'm just judging by looks alone.
1: Presentation. Right?
3: Presentation, if you will.
4: Oh, by the way, they're being very meticulous about this. This one girl over here in white was meticulously placing the tiny little marshmallow around the rim, so these are works of art. I have to imagine each one of these is about 35,000 calories.
3: About that. But, you know, I'm not here to taste. I'm just here to judge on the looks alone.
4: No, but when you get a milkshake like that, you're all in. You want it.
3: But yeah. I purposely came over here. I said, I don't want to know whose is whose. I don't want to be influenced by anybody.
1: Okay.
4: Has anyone offered a bribe?
3: This kid here in the tie-dye.
4: Really? Wow.
3: I said, I don't want to know.
4: I saw him flashing a fitty.
3: But here's the cool thing is I do have a grand prize here.
1: Right.
3: Everybody's going to walk away with something.
4: All right.
3: But I do have a grand prize here.
4: Does it include Flex Seal?
3: It's got Flex Seal. Woo doggy. No, but it's, you know, it's got the mug in there. It's got some candy. It also has some complimentary tickets to come back.
1: Oh, yeah, Casey, it's a four pack of Hershey Bar tickets returned during Halloween season.
4: Ooh. Which is Halloween here is amazing.
1: Yep.
3: So that is going to go to our grand prize.
4: All right.
3: How would you like me? Because there's six here. Do you want me to just award the grand prize?
4: Yeah.
3: Do you want to work it down?
4: Preston, may I suggest something?
1: Yeah.
4: Have them physically fight each other.
1: Okay, we could do a cage match of sorts.
4: Yeah, that might be kind of fun.
3: All right, we need to
1: Steve,
3: clear
1: this area. Let's break one of the glasses.
3: Well, yes,
4: that's right.
1: And
3: one of you guys gets to go home.
4: No.
1: Here, Casey. So, by the way, I've been handed this little bit of information. This is the 10th anniversary of the King Size Shake at Hershey Park, and those things are massive. By the way,
4: listen, as you said, there's a ton of great food options here, and obviously, I love my my kettle corn, but these shakes are just amazing. So just save room, and you have to try one once in your life.
1: Yeah, Case, just give us which one you like the best, and let's award the winner.
3: I mean, guys, we all know the shake here that presents the best is this shake right here. It looks like it is a vanilla-based shake.
1: Okay.
3: It is, I don't know if this is the one you were talking about, Steve, but it is so meticulously put together. It's the least sloppy of them all.
4: Right. You're going for the aesthetic.
3: I'm going for the aesthetic, but it's got this like rainbow cake that is like perfectly placed on top with like some cookies and some pretzels, and it just, it looks the nicest.
4: Yes.
3: And it's got a lot of stuff going on here.
4: And nice wins the race. So is that, you're decreeing that's
3: the winner?
4: That is
3: our winner.
1: Who is it?
3: Who made this one right here? You? You are an artist. What is your, I'm sorry, Maris. What is your name?
5: Kaya.
3: Kaya? Oh, Kaya. You know that's Ocean, right?
5: Mm-hmm.
3: Okay. All right. So, Kaya, where are you from?
5: Lansdale.
3: Lansdale. And what grade are you in?
5: Fourth.
3: All right. She's in, you're going into fourth or you just finished fourth?
5: Just finished.
3: Oh, so you're in fifth grade.
4: I think Casey, she might have a culinary career ahead of her.
1: Yeah.
3: Are you good in the kitchen?
5: Yeah.
3: All right. What's your favorite thing to make?
4: Reservations.
1: Grubhub orders.
4: Grubhub orders. Yeah.
3: You're not sure. Are you good at making ramens?
5: No.
3: Okay. All right. Well, here you go. You, Kaya, have. Oh, look at your dirty little hand. All right. Well, you're going to have to clean that bag off now.
1: Yeah.
3: But you just won a nice little mug, some candy, and also you got a 4-pack of tickets to come back here to Hershey Park around Halloween. So, congratulations.
1: Let's hear for Kaya.
4: I think all the competitors did a great job. You all made wonderful milkshakes.
1: Wow.
4: You know, when did that become a thing a while ago? These super. Ornate.
1: I don't know. They've been doing it for 10 years here. Yeah, so, yeah. But yes, those big, I mean, some of them are like, how in the world? They, I mean, not for one person, at least.
4: No.
1: Me. There's no way.
2: And they're covered in Hershey's candy. And once you see one served at the restaurant,
4: you want it.
2: You have to order it.
4: But I like, Marissa, you're a big fan of the table concept for everyone.
2: Yeah.
4: This would be a perfect thing for that.
2: Yeah, you grab a spoon, definitely. You get to get all the icing from the sides.
1: Case, we're going to need you back over here for
3: all right.
1: What I'm going to do here in just a minute. By the way, we're going to be checking in with our friends from Zoo America as well later on this morning. They always bring some interesting animals for us to check
4: Preston,
1: out.
4: I've heard they're bringing 2 full-size living bears.
1: My goodness.
4: Yeah.
1: Things have stepped up this year.
4: That's great.
1: They do have bears at Zoo America.
4: Absolutely. We fed them.
1: Beautiful animals.
6: when Quinn was telling us that they had bear cubs, I was like, maybe they'll bring the cubs over?
4: No.
6: I don't know.
1: Well, we'll find out a little bit. By the way, Candemodium just made its first pass by.
4: Yeah.
1: So the coasters are making their test runs, and our contestants, our winners, are going to be able to get an access. I mean, that means no line, dude. I mean, just jumping on, going for the ride, getting back, going on it again. It's exactly what I would do.
4: That's absolutely it. And that's such a great thing. Again, it's why we love, if we're driving you crazy, singing the praises of Hershey, you have to understand if you come here and you see how beautiful the park is and this ability to get in here early and ride these rides, it's just tremendous. And everyone's having a great time.
1: And by the way, they have tickets for this limited time. You can get tickets for $39.99 when you pick your day at HersheyPark.com. Now, that offer ends July 22nd, so you want to move on this now. 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So make sure you get full access to the 3 parks, everything, the zoo, every bit of it.
4: Do you know something great thing about here? And sometimes, you know, you have to walk 55 miles to get to the actual place itself. Parking lot's right out there. Easy access.
1: Yep. All right. We have a little time, so I would like to dive into some surveys that I found. We're going to do surveys. As we tried to do it the other day, we ended up just doing one. So it didn't really count.
4: Well, that shows how good Survey Says has become.
1: So I want to go through some other
4: much
1: ones.
4: Much maligned, and now it's a staple.
1: So this was a survey of 2,000 cat and dog owners. They asked what you would ask your pet if you had the chance. Like, if you could communicate with your pet and actually hear back from what they had to say or think, what would you ask them? I know exactly what I would
4: please.
1: Ask, which is why? Why, for the love of God, do you crap inside the house all the time?
4: Yeah.
1: We have a yard. We let you out. Even in the summer, we will leave the back door open so that this doesn't happen. And within the past month, it is all the time, and I don't know how. I don't know what we're doing. We clean it up. They're just crapping in the house.
4: So do you use anti-icky poo, the real deep cleaner? Basically what happens...
1: I don't use that product, anti-icky poo. We have deep cleaners that are made specifically for it.
4: Then you're doing all you can do.
1: I mean,
4: molecular... It's like it dries you... I bet you asked 99% of pet owners, that's going to be, why are you pissing in the closet?
1: I have a feeling that if I were to ask them, the answer would be, because it's hilarious.
4: Yeah. I love torturing you.
1: You know?
6: Yeah.
4: We have 7 cats. We actually 8 with the one we brought in from outside. So they're, you know, and as they start to get older, they also get a little senile.
1: Yeah.
4: And so you're going to get these accidents all over the place. So, by the way, we have 12, 13 cat boxes in the house. It's like, at your beck and right there, everywhere. You turn, you're going to hit into a cat box, and they still manage to pee in other places.
6: So, Press, is this question really, like, we only get to ask them one time, or can you have an open conversation with them all the time?
1: It's just, I think all the time, because according to the survey, 54% said they wish they could have a conversation with their pet to find out what they really think and feel. 88% feel confident that they understand their animal, and 41% believe that their pet understands them better than any other person.
4: How about When I leave the house, have you ever seen my significant other with another person?
1: Yeah. Well, listen, 45% of those polled have asked their pet for advice on an important life decision,
4: there
1: like
4: a go.
1: New job or a breakup, despite knowing they won't answer. They'll ask them, like literally ask them out loud.
6: And they're doing that because they already kind of know the answer. You know, they're really asking.
4: You don't know the question?
6: Yeah.
4: What's it like to tongue bath yourself?
6: Yeah.
4: Oh. In those bad regions?
1: Yeah.
6: Huh,
4: right? Do you enjoy it or is it something you regret?
1: Maybe it's like 50-50 because it feels good, but it doesn't taste good. You know what I mean?
4: Yeah.
1: So,
4: yeah. It's like liver.
1: 41% admit they often find themselves talking to their pet like they're a human.
4: I do all the time.
1: Yeah.
4: I do too. Yeah.
1: But I do the lovey-dovey voice.
4: Yes.
1: You know, I don't.
4: You know, say, so what are we going to do about the 401k?
1: Yeah, right. It doesn't dive into that.
4: Hey, Rook.
1: Case, if you were to
4: do you have any idea, investment opportunities?
1: If you were able to ask, I don't know, pick one of your animals, your dogs.
6: I'd probably talk to Reggie. Man, there are so many things I would like to ask him. Like, I would like to ask him, why do you lick Fozzie's bird? You know, like, why he does it all the time?
4: Yeah.
6: Why are you...
4: Because he pays me.
6: But, like, also... Reggie gets, I would say, 80% of the attention in the house. Why is he so jealous of any of the attention that Fozzie gets?
4: Wait a second. So, but Fozzie's predominantly with your mother, right?
6: No. I don't know how to put this. My mom can take care of Fozzie better, right?
1: Okay.
6: And also, my mom has a softer spot in her heart for Fozzie because Fozzie's been around longer.
4: Okay.
6: The dogs spend, you know, all the time with us. But if, you know, when we go down the shore, if we are going to leave a dog with my mom, it'll be Fozzie.
4: Okay.
1: I have the top 10 burning questions that people have asked their pets.
4: Let's hear it.
1: Okay. We'll start at the top here. Are you happy?
4: Yes, I feel that all of our pets are very happy.
1: Another one is, do you like your life? Okay. Or how about this? Do you understand every word that I say?
4: Do you understand the words that are coming out of my mouth?
6: No, they don't understand every word that you say.
4: They can. I believe. Listen, I know that experts, quote unquote, have dispelled certain things about it. But I know when I see a smile sometimes. Yeah. Though it's not, you know. But okay, let's give us the rest of the impression.
1: What's your favorite thing we do together?
4: Cleaning each other.
6: I'll tell you what. I think Reggie loves bedtime, because when I crawl into bed, he waits for me to get settled, and then he jumps up and then he lays on top of me because he knows he's going to get the ear scratches, and he makes the noise. Like,
1: so that'd be your favorite thing you do together, probably?
6: That's his favorite thing.
1: Yeah.
6: Yeah.
1: All right. Another question is, what is actually happening in your head, what you're thinking about?
4: I'm just trying to plot ways to kill you.
1: Yeah. Another one. What, Marissa?
2: I'm just wondering, are there any thoughts whatsoever?
1: Yeah. All right. Do you wish I did anything differently is a question.
4: More treats.
1: What's your favorite type of food would be another question they would ask. Another one is, do you like me? You sure you know the answer to that?
4: Yeah.
1: I don't know.
4: I think my pets like me. I'm fairly sure.
1: Well, sure, yeah. I mean, listen, you're their caretaker.
4: Yes.
1: They love you.
4: When they describe how a dog, I was watching a YouTube video with this animal behavioralist, and he was talking about, to your dog, you are their entire everything.
1: Sure.
4: Like, everything begins and ends with you. So that's why you'll get they'll get fixated on you because everything is in the context of you.
1: You're their life giver.
4: Yes.
1: Yeah. You so without them, without you, it's going to be difficult. Yeah.
6: And listen, I don't like to, you know, people say that dogs' love is unconditional. I'm like, not really. You're the one who feeds them. You know what I mean?
1: Well, yeah, sure, right? Sure. It's earned. Yeah.
4: There have been those studies that disprove that it's all food-based. There's something that is greater than that.
6: Hey, Press, I'm going to ask you a question because your dogs are siblings. Is there a food that one dog likes and the other dog doesn't? Because there are foods like I can't remember, like,
4: clams and pasta.
6: Clams and pasta.
1: Rook is not picky. He'll eat anything.
6: Okay.
1: And Haley's a little more picky, but I couldn't tell you specific things.
6: Yeah, because one of my dogs likes pretzels and the other one's like, nah.
1: So we're pretty strict on their diet. We don't give them things like pretzels and French fries.
6: Oh, really?
1: Yeah, really.
6: Oh, man.
4: Case, how do they feel about tacos and stuff?
1: Yeah. Yeah, Rochelle's mom one time put down an entire bowl full of French fries, and we're like, No.
3: What's wrong with that?
4: It's not good for them.
1: It's not good for them. They have intestinal issues and stuff like that.
3: Yeah. I don't know.
1: Do you take your dogs to the vet?
3: Oh, yeah.
1: Okay.
3: Yeah, I just had Reggie there the other day.
4: Okay. Just to watch, or do you take?
3: No. We get them rabies shots every year.
1: No, ours need low diet dog food and stuff like that.
2: Do you give them like the ends of romaine or like the butt of a cucumber when you're making a salad?
1: Not that we give them green beans. Raw green beans. They love them. Yeah. And carrots. They
4: pumpkin.
1: Like those too. Yep.
4: Pumpkin.
1: Yeah.
4: We're like you, Preston, with the dog and the cats get sort of a special diet.
1: Chili dogs.
3: Chili dogs?
1: Yeah. Milkshakes.
4: Funyuns.
1: Sure.
4: Bugles.
3: When they hear the bag of chips, they're like, okay, this is where I'm going to be sitting for the next few minutes.
4: Will you fill up their water bowls with milkshakes periodically?
3: No. Listen, I don't go crazy like that, but
4: do they smoke?
3: They're allowed to now, in dog years they're of that age.
1: Yes.
3: You know?
1: Yes. All right. So anyhow, that's one of the surveys. We're going to move on to another one. And that was about pets. This one has to do with your car. And in a similar sense, and you love your pets. Some people love their cars. According to a new survey, 4 in 10 drivers consider their car to be their happy place as it gives them a feeling of freedom.
4: Yes, this is absolutely.
1: Of 2,000 drivers, adult drivers, they found 42% even see driving as relaxing.
4: Yes.
1: And more than half, 53%, enjoy the sense of independence that comes with it. So I have a question about that, about driving being relaxing. Is it relaxing only when you don't have like a deadline to meet or something like that?
4: So for me, it's the most relaxing rush hour in the city.
1: Okay, relaxing.
4: No, for you. Like driving out to Hershey yesterday.
1: Yeah, that's
4: that
1: nice.
4: That is a relaxing drive.
3: I didn't have to be here at a certain time, you know?
4: No, certainly. But Preston, you talk about the car being freedom. And if you ever want to see that in a real world scenario, I remember one time I was at a car dealership and a guy was coming in to buy a car, and that he was 90 something, had at that point, dementia of some sort. His family called and said, please take his license away. He got out of the house, and that was basically the last day he was going to have a car or access to it. And the look on his face was like, I just became an infant again, you know? And I'll never forget that look on his face, because that's like when you get your bike, it's a bicycle is a kid. Freedom. The car is your freedom.
3: Yeah. So, Press, for our vacation coming up in a few weeks, we're driving, and I am thoroughly looking forward to that.
4: Do your dogs drive?
3: They don't. But man, Reggie does love a car ride, man.
1: Yeah.
3: In fact, you can't even say the word ride around him because he's like, what the?
1: No kidding.
3: Yeah.
1: And it sticks the head out the window and the whole thing. Yeah.
3: Not only that, but when he sees me getting like my duffel bag ready, he's like, we're going somewhere.
1: Yeah.
3: Yeah. He goes crazy. But like, yeah, I'm thoroughly looking forward to it because, like, again, don't have any like particular deadlines to meet, right? Like, we have a destination, but it's not like I have to be there by 1 o'clock or anything like that. And like, I can't wait to get on the road.
1: Yeah.
3: You know?
2: I find no joy in driving.
4: Really?
2: Zero.
3: What about being a passenger?
2: Well, okay, so it's fun when you can like play DJ and find the right soundtrack, but then if I start going on my phone, I want to multitask all the time, and when you're driving, when you're the driver, you can't do that, obviously. And I don't find it relaxing to listen to a book or anything like that. When I'm the passenger and I'm on my phone for too long, then I feel bad for the driver that I'm not
4: engaged
2: with them.
1: Question: how much of it has to do with other drivers? Because that is the one thing that keeps it from being a full-on enjoyable experience to me is other jerk drivers. It gets in my head. I can't stand them.
2: No, I think actually more drivers around engage me because then I'm deciding which lane I want to be in and moving around. If it is just driving and road tripping and driving straight,
1: it's monotonous.
2: That is why I love taking the bus or taking the train or the subway.
4: You're a different person.
2: Yeah, somebody else is driving me.
4: You're unique to. And that's great that you're doing you. I feel completely the opposite. To me, driving around out here or driving, taking, you know, scenic mountain drives or whatever, that's wonderful. Going out to the country, as they say.
6: Yeah.
4: That's where you really can get relaxed.
6: Thoroughly looked forward to getting off of the exit, off of the turnpike, because I knew what was ahead of me, like 10 miles of farmland and like rolling hills. And, and again, like, you know, like I'm not in any kind of rush. And like if I'm in a situation where I can put my car into cruise control
4: and hop in the back seat
6: take a little bit of a snooze, that's living, man.
4: Yeah, that's what it does, right? Cruise control drives for you.
1: So while some people can't wait to get out of the car, 30% admit that taking the long way home, they do that just so they can spend extra time driving.
4: And they also want to honor Supertramp.
1: Yeah, it's great.
2: Will you guys go different ways home?
1: Yes.
2: Or to work
4: just
2: sometimes?
4: Just to shake the tail.
2: Yeah.
4: Yeah, the person is following me. I know he's out there.
1: I will on occasion just to take a different route. Yeah, I've got a variety of different ways that I can go home.
4: I have three separate ways I can go. Most often it's Lincoln, because I do like the scenic.
1: I hate Lincoln.
4: Death-defying.
1: Oh, I hate
4: I used to despise it, and now it's like, okay, I got it. Of course, the time I'm coming in, there's nobody on it in the morning.
1: When there's traffic,
4: it sucks.
1: It's horrible.
4: It goes from wonderful to complete suckitude.
1: It's one of my least favorite places to drive, because you get the people who drive it regularly and like, hey, look, I do 55 miles an hour here. It says 25 miles an hour is the speed limit. And while I understand you don't want to go that slow, there are some people that get right up on your ass.
4: It's like Kelly Drive. Kelly Drive is another.
1: Yeah.
4: Kelly Drive is a stretched out Lincoln Drive.
1: Yep. So some things make a drive more enjoyable, including, according to the survey,
4: drinking
1: heavily. Yeah. 41% say sunny weather.
4: Yes.
1: 41% say dry conditions. 39% say peace and quiet, and 31 say a good playlist,
4: you know,
1: as well.
4: What you mentioned, Marissa, about multitasking and stuff like that, is the fact that as the driver, you can't multitask.
2: Yeah.
4: That you have to be in a zen state. You have to be dialed into what you're doing. That's what I love. I love getting on a flight, the doors closed, and now I can't be doing 15 things.
6: Right.
4: I just kind of have to refine it. It forces you to get a little bit more dialed down.
6: Marissa, it was funny when you said you get to play DJ in the passenger side, because that is a no-no for me.
4: No.
6: If I'm driving, if I'm, you know, taking that responsibility.
4: You get your hand off that friggin'.
6: I pick the music.
4: Oh, yeah.
6: Yeah.
2: I need something to do.
6: Yeah, listen to my music.
1: So 31% talking about location. 31% prefer coastal roads.
4: Yes.
1: 17% driving in the countryside.
4: So greatest drive of my life, at least in the top three, the Pacific Coast Highway.
1: Yeah.
4: I've driven it many times. US 1.
1: Yeah.
4: It is from minute to minute, you're seeing, it's like, oh yeah, God built that. Look at this. Look at the cliffs. It's astonishing. Everything is a picture.
2: If I'm going to do a road trip, at least, like, I just want to go one way and then come back a different way. Because that, like, 90 minutes to 2 hours right around home
6: is
2: the worst stretch.
6: That's the worst part of any road trip from, like, when leaving from where we live are those first 2 hours.
2: Yeah.
6: I'm like, I've already seen this, like, a million times.
4: But now you're seeing it from the other side.
1: 45% said driving alone is better than driving with others in the car. They'd rather have some solitude.
4: I agree with that. For example, if I'm driving and someone is like, Claire doesn't have to talk to me. She can do what she, that's fine. And so I don't want anyone to feel the onus that I need a conversation.
1: All right. Here's one that my son does. 53% said that they will stay in the car after arriving at their destination just to have some more time to themselves.
6: We talked about this.
4: Yes.
6: Yeah.
4: This is a big thing. I will actually stay in the car and go to the bathroom.
6: My wife.
4: So comfortable.
6: My wife, my youngest, and Seamus are all driveway sitters.
4: Yeah. How long, Case? What's the longest? Who holds the longest driveway sitter record?
1: Parker will sit out there for 20 minutes.
4: 20 minutes?
1: Yeah. It's crazy.
6: Yeah. Jesus. I mean, my wife has stayed in there to, you know, she's been on a phone call with her parents or whatever.
4: Well, that makes sense.
6: Has sat there for an hour, you know, to continue that conversation. But I would say they're all equal, good 20, 30 minutes.
4: Yeah. It's insane.
1: Yep. All right. Interesting peek into the world of cars and how much we love them. I have another survey. All right, this one's dumb. This is why we do Survey Says, because there's dumb ones. If you were shopping at a store, that had options for self-checkout and cashier-assisted checkout, each with equal lines, which would you typically choose?
4: Self.
1: All right. Each with equal lines.
6: Yeah. I would like to just answer your question, but how many items do I have?
1: Right? I don't know.
6: Okay, so I think cashier.
4: It depends on how many items you have. When I go shopping, I know, Preston, it's a ritual with you guys. You and Rochelle go do a full-blown shopping thing. I'm never more than seven or eight items. So,
1: No,
6: I like that interaction.
1: For me, it has to do with how much produce do I have, because I don't remember the numbers, and some stores have more difficult entering the, what do they call the code? The ULP code whatever it is. Anyhow.
6: DVDA code, I think.
1: The DVDA code. Anyway, I have some of that becomes a little bit difficult. So, like, if I have like at least three produce items, I'm doing self assist, even if there's no or I mean, I'm not doing self assist.
4: Do you know what's
1: the checkout, the cashier check?
4: A way to get around that is to walk out.
1: Yeah. I had a neighbor who used to do that.
4: Do you
1: really?
4: Oh yeah. Really? We just walk out.
1: Yeah. Just to flat out
4: shoplift. Wow.
1: They don't. Yeah, if you're doing the entire cart, they don't pay attention.
6: Do you know any produce codes?
1: Banana is 4011.
6: That's the only one I know.
1: Yep.
2: All right, so PLU is the code. That's the number. I will do it if I got a specific, like if I spent time deciding which type of apple I got, and every once in a while I will go to a cashier and they will put in a different apple code.
1: Yep.
2: And if I bought this apple because it was 70 cents and the other one was $1.19, I want to make sure that I'm not getting charged for the $1.19 apple.
4: Yep. Hey,
2: and
4: you know, I don't care.
6: The produce, you know, especially the ones that have like stickers on them, you know, you could just scan those. You don't even have to put the code in. So like my Honeycrisp apples, they have stickers on them, so it just goes beep.
1: Yeah, some the ones that I get, I don't think they do. They have the sticker that says honey, or I mean sugar bee, but it doesn't have a code on it.
4: Did you just walk out with them?
1: Not a barcode. Mine, it's got a number on it.
6: Yeah, no, mine has a barcode on it.
1: Okay.
6: Yeah.
1: Lucky.
4: Wow, man.
6: So my bananas have a barcode on it?
1: So the survey, according to the survey, it's kind of even split. 46% would do self-checkout, 44% would do cashier-assisted, and 10% said they're not sure.
4: Well, the caveat is, I think, is really how much do you have, as Casey pointed out.
1: Yep, that's part of it. All right, next.
4: I dig it.
1: Survey says July is National Grilling Month. And a new survey looks into how often people do it or why others may be avoiding it. Our buddy Steve Wilson from Wilson's Secret Sauce is here. You a griller? You got to be a griller, right? I know you're a smoker. I mean, not weed, but you know what I'm talking about.
4: But that too.
1: But do you grill as well, Steve? Yeah. I'm a griller. I don't grill as much as I used to because our buddy Cast Iron got me a cast iron skillet. And a lot of times now, it depends on how much I'm making, I will do a nice steak in the cast iron skillet and oven. I've come around to that.
6: Yeah,
1: so I haven't been firing up the grill as much.
4: Were you like basically an everyday guy, every other day?
1: Every other day, grilling, yeah.
4: Virtually never. Only when my brother-in-law comes over. Really?
1: So the poll of 5,000 adults across the country finds that 47% claim to be regular grillers, averaging 13 grill days a year. Respondents from Wyoming are the most frequent grillers, getting in 17 grill days a year. Folks from Oregon, Michigan, and New Hampshire also spend more time around the grill than the national average. And, that's back home in Oregon.
4: Back home.
1: Just 18% of those polled see themselves as rare grillers. Respondents from Hawaii, Mississippi, and Vermont are the
7: back
1: most adverse to cooking. But not everyone feels comfortable, and this is why I bring this up. Not everyone feels comfortable at the grill. 49% admit they find the grilling to be intimidating. You used to be that way, Casey. I remember when you were first homeowner, you were very hesitant to try and grill.
4: Was it just the propane or what?
1: Well, that was part of it.
6: I've come around on that. But like, you know, the propane grill when I lived with my mommy and daddy, it blew up in my mom's face.
4: Did it?
6: Yes. Yeah,
4: was your dad playing a joke on her?
6: He's a jokester.
4: I've left it running.
6: No, I think she just maybe let the gas go a little bit too long.
4: Yeah. Dude.
6: So I would literally hit the igniter with like a broomstick. That's how far away.
4: Wow.
6: I stand. But I'm okay
4: Jesus
6: now.
4: Christ.
6: And but also like you know cooking a steak on there is intimidating. But I've gotten better at it. And you know.
1: Yeah. You just have to do it. You got to do it over and over. You're going to mess it up.
6: Yeah.
4: Did you attach the steak to an end of a broom handle and just kind of...
6: No. But you know what? Like, down the shore, I have a Blackstone, and I have ruined that thing.
2: Oh.
1: What'd you do?
6: Listen, man, it's got a cover for it, and then I put a cover over the cover. It's all, like, rusted out. The
4: Even with the double cover?
6: Yeah. Even with the double cover. I mean, it's
1: the salt air.
6: It's the salt air. Yeah. I would never get a Blackstone griddle for down the shore, you know, unless you are, like, pretty meticulous with your stuff, like, which I am not, you know. I just kind of, like, set it and forget it, and, you know, and then when I, like, at the grill at home, I basically, when I'm heating the grill, that's cleaning it for me.
1: Yeah, so I've gotten meticulous about it. I finally went, and I replaced all my inner working parts. I have a Weber grill, and now I clean it when I'm done, and I oil it when I'm done, too. Ooh. You're supposed to oil it when you're done, and it will keep it from rusting and keeps it in good shape. So I've gotten really good about that.
2: Preston, you ever just throw clams on the grill?
1: Yeah, I haven't done that in a long time.
4: Is that like a ritual?
1: No, it's an actual these culinary...
4: to the barbecue gods.
1: Yeah, you can throw them on just as soon as they open up. They're good to go. Yeah, I do like grilling them.
4: Do they scream?
1: No, unfortunately. Lobsters, yes. But
4: I can't do that, by the way. That live thing into boiling water.
1: Yeah.
4: It just is so gruesome.
1: Yeah. I've done it.
4: That's the way we used to prepare our beef.
1: You feel a little guilty.
2: You missed a step there, Steve.
1: So a third say they get nervous when cooking chicken. Whole chicken.
4: Yes.
1: Whole chicken ranks as the riskiest food. I've never done that. Cook the whole chicken.
4: We used to routinely just eat chicken beaks. And
1: beaks?
4: No, beaks.
1: beaks and talons.
4: The worst food poisoning was from
1: undercooked?
4: Undercooked chicken.
1: Yeah.
4: It was Mystic, Connecticut, Preston. I'll never forget the day, overcast. They brought it to my table, and I knew something was amiss. Oh. And then 2 days later, after they'd given me morphine so I could sleep, I came out of that food poisoning. That's why, you know, the melting pot,
1: mm-hmm.
4: when you'd go, and I would sit there with my phone timing each piece of chicken because I was terrified.
1: I understand that. But like chicken breasts and things like that, that's easy to do. But once you get into bone-in chicken and whole chickens...
4: I love bone-in chicken.
2: Like the beer can chicken?
1: I've not done beer can chicken.
2: Like shove the beer can up it? And
1: it's butt.
4: Yes, yeah.
1: The there. Cavity.
4: Yeah.
1: And then there's a technique called spatchcock.
2: What's that?
1: It's where you cut it in half and flatten it out.
4: Peter North invented that.
1: Peter North invented the spatchcock.
6: I'm a spatchcock this.
1: That guy's laughing. He knows.
4: You got to remember you're family friendly today. Yeah.
1: All right. So, by the way, the other risky foods on the grill are considered mac and cheese, watermelon, and pizzas.
6: What? Who is cooking mac and cheese on a grill?
1: You can actually.
4: Well, you got to put each piece of macaroni specifically on the grill.
6: Yeah, very meticulous.
1: Yeah, or it'll fall through. Yeah. All right. So it is grilling season. So just a little survey about that. All right. Let me see. We'll go to one that has to do with kids because we've got plenty of kids. They're all off riding the rides right now.
4: What's happening here, Preston, is that the migration to the different rides is starting to take place because at 9 o'clock, they're going to gain access.
1: And we've got Candemonium cresting the hill right here. Let's see if you can hear it. It's a pretty quiet ride, but it's an amazing roller coaster.
4: It's spectacular.
1: All right, so here's a survey of 2,000 parents of children aged 4 to 12. And it's about the biggest heroes to kids today.
4: Kids' biggest heroes. I'm curious, yeah.
1: So...
4: What constitutes a hero to the youngsters, as you say, Case?
6: I mean, are we talking about superheroes, or are we talking about somebody like...
4: Is it just in general?
6: Like Lionel Messi or something.
1: A little
6: like
1: bit
6: that.
1: Of everything.
6: Okay.
2: And YouTubers?
1: All of that. Yeah. So 71% say parents are the number.
4: That's very encouraging.
6: Right. Yeah.
1: Followed by teachers.
6: Okay.
1: Siblings. Extended family members and friends. But we are talking about kids, so fictional superheroes are 29%.
4: All right. Do they specify which fictional heroes?
1: It does not, no. Celebrities are at 22%, so your Lionel Messi's might fall in there.
4: So when I was a kid, I remember heroes, astronauts, you know, the big race to space. I mean, my mother was very much into that. And then war heroes.
6: Ours were the sports people around, you know, so like Mike Schmidt was huge. You know, like Reggie White, Randall Cunningham, my brother, my older brother, when he got off the bus for a stretch of time, he would take a shoe and sock off, right? Because the field goal kicker, Tony Franklin, used to kick barefoot, and he would walk home. So like it was all like sports
4: people.
6: He
4: was just completely absorbed.
1: Mm-hmm. Was he thinking he was going to toughen up that one foot by doing it?
6: I don't know. Tony Franklin did it, I my parents were smokers, right? So we always had ashtrays in the house. I can't tell you how many times I would take the ashes from the ashtray and get myself eye black.
1: Yeah.
6: You know?
1: We'd do that, too. Yep.
2: Like the cork, too.
6: Yeah.
2: Yep. Not too long ago, I met a friend's son, and he was wearing a pair of Jordans, and it was Matt and I. We were like, oh, you big Michael Jordan fan? And he's like, who's that? Oh. So we spent the next hour and a half showing him Jordan clips. He's a fan now.
4: Yeah, did that figure into your early hero worship?
1: When I was a kid, sure.
4: Yeah.
1: There were people, like hockey players. Nobody you guys would know because I was a little kid in St. Louis, but Gary Unger was a hero of mine. He was a hockey player for the Blues, and Ozzie Smith, and, you know, so there were some of them for sure.
4: Yeah, it's wild because a lot of movie people too.
1: So as for who kids idolize, athletes like Michael Jordan, LeBron James were popular answers, as were celebs like John Cena. Superheroes included Spider-Man, Batman, Superman, and Black Panther.
4: Lenny Dykstra?
1: Not Lenny Dykstra.
6: Dude, you know, back in the day.
4: Back in the day.
6: 1993.
4: Dude, I remember Lenny Dykstra was on a solo flex.
1: Was Lenny your hero? I saw you do thumbs up. Okay. Lenny, he was on a solo flex ad scene?
4: Yeah.
1: All right. We also have characters like Rumi, the K-pop demon hunter, Sonic the Hedgehog, and Bluey as well. And
4: going back to Peter North.
1: Yeah, dude.
6: There goes that roving band, by the way. Sorry, I got...
1: Where?
6: All the way over there.
4: Look at him.
6: Them down?
4: Yes.
6: Ryan!
1: I want to get him here at some point.
6: There's a band!
1: Sure.
6: Go get him!
1: Yeah, we can... hey, guys, how you doing? We want to have you come over here and play for us. All right, we'll send somebody over. We'll get him. You got to come play for us on the air, man. Can you get over here and play a song? Yeah, okay, good.
4: Why we'll make you stars.
1: This is how we'll wrap the segment up.
6: Okay. Yeah.
1: All right, that's perfect, because we're about ready to come.
2: They used to put that on Nickelodeon.
1: Was that you?
6: Yeah.
1: Okay. Parents say children choose their heroes based on traits like bravery, strength, kindness, and honesty.
4: Well, I think that's standard.
1: As well.
4: You know who my new heroes are?
1: Uh-uh.
4: This roving band.
1: Yeah, me too. So we're looking at a brass band. Who's the blocker here?
2: I think the Hershey folks are giving them a little pep talk.
1: Oh, okay. All right. So, yeah, we got a sax, we got a sousaphone.
4: I think they're going to do some Rush for you, Preston.
1: Trombone and a trumpet. And hey, can they come over here and play? No. Come on over.
6: Ryan is, he's bringing them in.
1: All right, yeah. This is one of the things I told you I love about Hershey Park.
4: It's the best.
1: They have these roving bands that run around, and all of a sudden they'll just pop up, and you're like, whoa, hang on. And they'll start playing, and...
4: And they're good.
1: It's joyous. Hey, man.
4: Hey, guys.
1: Come on, get a little bit closer. And Ryan here has our microphone, so who's going to be the spokesperson? Who's gonna speak on behalf of the group? This guy, trumpet player. What is your name, sir?
7: My name is Evan.
1: Hey, Evan.
4: All
1: right, where are you from, Evan?
7: I'm from State College, Pennsylvania.
1: All right, you're fairly local, because a lot of times you guys, band members, are from all over the country, right?
7: We are, yes. Michael is from Ohio. He's our furthest band member this year.
1: All right, okay. What's up, Michael? Michael plays trombone. Who else you got in the group here?
7: We got Spencer on the drums, Clayton on the saxophone, and Brian on the helicon.
4: The helicon, which I would have called a tuba.
1: Yeah. I thought it was a sousaphone, so it's a cousin to that, right? I'm sorry, hang on, say that again?
8: Yeah, it's like the version that came before that. They stopped making them in like 1920.
1: So okay, give us a little toot on that thing. Let's hear something. Ryan, hold the mic up there. Hold on. Dude.
4: Wow.
1: Yeah. Dude.
4: So that predates the sousaphone?
8: Yes.
4: Huh.
1: Yeah, because the keys look a little bit different.
8: Yeah, they have a rotor valves instead of pistons.
1: Okay.
8: A little quicker, so I can play faster.
4: Is that what you're holding there? Is it a piece of antiquity, the instrument?
8: I bought it yesterday.
1: So. Hey, what? Can you play Flight of the Bumblebee on that thing?
8: Not quite yet.
4: His fingers would break.
1: Yeah.
6: What is the fastest thing you can play on that?
8: Oh, I don't know.
6: Huh?
1: Just like riff something off fast, like a bunch of fast notes. Let's hear it.
4: Hey, Play Angry Young Man by Billy Joel.
1: No, but actually, do you guys mind playing a little song for us real quick? Yeah, just whip something up if you wouldn't mind. Hey, what's the name of this group, if you don't mind me asking? Let's get back over to our spokesperson.
7: We're the Sweet Notes, the Hershey Park Band.
1: All right, the Sweet Notes. All right, when you guys are ready, let's get a little bit of live music. All right, so we got five guys, and we're ready when you are.
9: All right.

0: Yeah! The Sweet Notes.
1: This is damn good.
2: I love that. Hey, listen, are you guys all music majors in college right now?
3: Almost all of us. Spencer is not, but he is very heavily involved in our school. Our school is Penn State, most of us.
2: Right.
3: He is very heavily involved with the jazz department.
0: Nice.
2: That's great, man.
0: Good shuffle rhythm there, brother. It was good playing. I loved it. You guys are excellent. Thank you. How long? It's going to be a hot one today, man. How long are you on the clock here out in the open?
3: We got till 4:30.
0: Oh.
3: Unless we hit our magic temperature of 110 degrees real feel.
0: Okay.
3: Cut off.
0: So, and then you can take a break.
3: That is the reason.
4: I understand, Preston, what happens is they go out, they find out where they've passed out, they collect them into the back of a vehicle, and then the new people go out.
3: Yeah. Correct. Yes.
2: Yeah. Hey, can I try something real quick?
0: Yeah, go ahead.
2: All right. So listen, I need you guys to get all of your instruments ready. I'm going to sing a line.
0: Oh, my God.
2: Okay. I'm going to sing a line.
0: Dude.
2: And you guys don't know what I'm going to sing. But it absolutely, there is a horn thing that comes right after it. Let's see if you guys can pick up where I leave off. You guys might not, and I might fall flat on my face.
0: All right, what key is it in? What? A, in A. Okay, here we go.
2: Okay.
0: All right, yeah.
2: Are you ready? Waiting for the break of day.
4: Yeah, man.
0: Dude, they're too young to know that.
2: No, they're not. They're music majors.
0: Wait, hold on. They're thinking about it.
5: I don't know what this is.
2: Oh, no!
4: To be honest,
2: I told you it could fall flat on my face.
4: I can say I was here when that happened.
2: Yeah.
6: Sean's trying to teach it to them really quickly, guys.
4: Just
0: don't worry about it.
2: You want to take a swing, Press?
0: Beep, beep, beep, beep.
2: Chicago guys.
0: Yeah.
4: Chicago, that's right, yeah.
0: Great horn section, so.
2: All right.
0: All good.
4: You guys are still great. It was unfair to throw at you.
0: What was the thing you did earlier? Ba-da-ba, ba-da-ba. Yeah. Yes! We'll take that.
4: Yes.
0: We'll take that.
4: Victory.
0: Thank you, Sweet Notes. You guys are awesome. We appreciate it. Have a great day. Stay hydrated and cool, if you will. Those guys are going to be in a puddle later on.
4: They play all day, though. But honestly, you see people just light up when they walk around. So that's got to be a big thrill.
0: I don't know if they still have it, but in the water park, they would have this guy. I don't think they do anymore, but he would show up in a golf cart. And on the top of the golf cart was a surfboard. And he had an amp up there. And he would jump up on top. And he would play a track from, like, the Beach Boys.
4: Oh, really?
0: Get up there and jam out on guitar. And he would play the song. And he'd get back on the golf cart and
4: it's over in the water park?
0: Yeah.
4: Do any of you guys know? Does this still exist?
0: No, I thought that was done, but they have little cool little pop-up things like that, little musical flourishes that make this park, you know, the special place that it is.
4: So the early entrance has opened up, and now everyone is sort of dispersing, but everything comes alive. The fountain is on.
0: Yep.
4: I love to see all this.
0: All right, so with all of that, why don't we take a break and come back in a moment? We, of course, are at the sweetest place on earth. We're broadcasting live at Hershey Park, so stick around for a bit. We got more guests. We got plenty to do. We'll be back in just a moment on 93.3 WMMR.
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2: And we are broadcasting live from Hershey Park, the sweetest place on earth, right in the entrance to the park. As soon as you walk in, next to the legendary carousel, which is sitting right, like I said, I could throw a hot dog over there right now.
3: Absolutely.
2: I just had a hot dog.
3: In fact, I want to see you do it.
2: We're going to tell you more about that in just a moment. But our crew, the gang, the people that got in early at park, they have dispersed. They're gone. And why not? The rides are going, man.
3: One holdout. This gentleman sitting right here.
2: I know. He's a good man.
3: He's a good man.
2: He's sitting in the shade. He found a good spot.
4: And he brought me toilet paper. Good stuff.
2: He brought us all kinds of little gifts, but Marissa was talking about her poor toilet paper situation recently, so he got her some good two-ply.
4: Thank you.
2: Which is excellent. All right, we got to look at traffic, then we got some people to talk to. Marissa, what's going on this morning?
4: 95 northbound is closed between Allegheny and Aramingo. It's also slowing southbound between Cottman and the Vine. Couple of accidents. One on the Route 29, the left lane is blocked. There's another accident on the turnpike. Eastbound right after Willow Grove, right lane is blocked there. It's jammed starting at Fort Washington. And on the westbound side between Willow Grove and Fort Washington, another jam up in that area. The Vine is slow westbound from 95 to Broad. And the Schuylkill eastbound from the Boulevard Divine, westbound from there to South Street and City Avenue out to Gladwin. 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
2: Thank you, Marissa. We just saw the Candemonium tram come flying by on this roller coaster. And you know what I love seeing is not all the seats were filled on it, which means that everybody who got in line all went on. And when they get back, there's probably going to be nobody back there and they can just go right again if they want to.
5: I should probably go do that right now then, right?
2: Shortly, yeah. I mean, the park, the door zone, I think to the public will be 10.
3: Yes. Oh, okay. I think you can get the early consideration, and obviously our winners today are getting access to it as well. And then obviously including the water park opens at 10 as well.
2: Yeah, so maybe the next commercial breaking zip over there.
5: All right.
2: And go for a ride.
5: All right.
2: All right. So I mentioned I had a hot dog a moment ago. I've learned finally, after all these years we've been on as a radio program, to maybe when somebody's bringing food on to sample it before we go on the radio.
3: I know.
2: Because I usually end up just going, and somebody needs to do some talking. So I ate already.
3: Oh, what did you have?
2: Guys, I had a crazy hot dog that involves chicken shawarma.
3: Wow.
2: Which is interesting because I've never had chicken and pork together.
3: Yeah.
2: The same

0: concoction.
1: It's like a turducken.
0: It was, it's like that. It was excellent. So, but anyhow, I could tell you what I know, but which is not much. But we have the director of food and beverage operations. Oh. Please welcome Olivia Hayes.
1: Yay!
0: To our microphones. How are you, Olivia?
2: Good morning. I'm great.
0: Good morning, and happy to see you here again. And that dog that I ate, what was that?
2: That was our Sky Rush dog. So there's chicken shawarma on it, tzatziki sauce. You got some tomato and cucumber in there, right?
0: I made a total mess out of it, too. But the tzatziki, yes. Dude, I'm going to put that on a hot dog from now on.
2: Oh. Yeah.
0: That's one of the magic things. Now, I think, is today National Hot Dog Day?
2: That's what I've heard, yeah.
0: Yeah. And so we are kind of celebrating that here at Hershey Park. What are, now, number, first of all, you guys have places to eat everywhere around here. Are you, if you're the director of the food, are you in charge of all of these restaurants throughout the park?
2: Yeah, kind of.
0: Wow.
1: Kind of guy. She modestly says.
0: That's a great gig.
1: So
2: most of the time, for sure.
0: Yeah.
1: What kind of, I assume you're always upgrading and trying to innovate the menu. How many people are involved with that? I mean, is that a big undertaking to stay one step ahead of the culinary world?
2: Yeah, for sure. I mean, we're already thinking about Christmas right now, right? So we have a team of, I would say, our innovators. There's probably like 25 of us. And really, like, anyone that has an idea, we're willing to listen.
0: Nice.
3: Do you guys have a chat together and you drop in videos of, like, Instagram trends and things?
2: I'm always sending Instagram reels to our chefs. I don't know if they get excited when they see my name pop up or if they're dreading it.
1: No, no, more work.
0: Sitting next to Olivia, we have the senior manager of PR as well. Amanda Polyak is joining us, too. Yay. Nice to see you again, Amanda.
4: Thank you. Good to see you guys.
0: Yeah, we're having a great time today. And, yeah, the food is it's a big part of what goes on here at Hershey Park, right?
4: Incredibly important.
0: Yeah.
4: I mean, you're here in the sweetest place on earth. Of course, we have chocolate infused and everything.
0: Yep.
4: I have to give a shout out to Olivia, though, and her incredible team. So I know we were talking about this off air, but Olivia does not like when I say this, but she is our milkshake maven.
0: Oh.
4: So Olivia's been here for 22 summers. We go by summers now, and has been the inspiration behind so much of the food that you see here, her and her incredible team. But the king size shake, which we just did the competition for, she is the mastermind behind that. And it's celebrating 10 years this year. She'll have to give her a shout out.
0: Yeah.
1: By the way, to explain, if you're not familiar, this is the shake, and then there's a full wedge of like cake in it, and they'll be cooked. I mean, it is a dessert buffet in one cup. It's outlandishly large.
2: That is right, yeah. Obviously, we're celebrating a very important birthday of the country, right? But the birthday of the king-size shake is maybe a little bit more important.
1: Oh, yeah. There you go.
0: I mean, it's a shake.
4: I have one upping on that, though,
0: okay.
4: Because it's also our park's 120th anniversary this year.
5: Oh, wow.
4: So we're just celebrating all the things here at Hershey Park this summer.
0: So with those shakes, I saw those, and in fact, you brought some over here, which we're going to get over in a second, and I was like, not right before a roller coaster. I don't think I'm going to dive into a king-size shake. You got to time things out properly here, right?
2: Exactly, yeah. It's a good way to end your night.
0: Yeah.
1: Are there actually, you should have that little sort of boards at the beginning of each ride. What pairs nicely with the ride?
2: That's a great idea.
0: Pairings.
1: Yes.
0: For the ride.
1: Food pairings with the ride.
5: I'll tell you what, man. I have an iron stomach. I could eat a full thing of, you know, fettuccine Alfredo.
0: And then get on a ride?
5: And get on a ride.
0: Wow.
5: Let's
2: test it. Right now.
4: Head up to the chocolatier for lunch and grab some pasta and then head on Candemonium.
1: I'd like to see you eat it while you're on
5: I'm on the roller coaster.
1: On an inverted coaster.
0: Olivia, by the way, tell us about a few more of these interesting hot dogs you have here, because there's some crazy concoctions that you have.
2: Yeah, so we call these our coaster dogs, and I do have to correct you. They are all beef hot dogs, so there's no pork in there.
0: Okay, so beef and chicken together is what I had. Thank you.
2: So the first one was the Sky Rush dog with a chicken shawarma on it. We also have a Lightning Racer coaster dog, and that has avocado, bacon, lime, mayo, pico de gallo, pickled onion. It's a play on a street taco.
0: And these are foot-long, by the way.
2: These are foot-long, yeah.
0: Yeah, okay.
2: And then my favorite is our Jolly Rancher Remix Coaster Dog. So that's inspired by a loaded baked potato. So it's mashed potatoes, cheese, bacon, and a spring onion ranch that's made in-house.
0: Okay.
5: I'm glad you don't put Jolly Ranchers on that, because that might break a tooth.
2: We tried one.
5: Yeah.
0: There was actually, I do remember like some candied things that we had last year,
4: we
0: right?
4: Didn't we do
0: like candied bacon?
2: Yep.
4: We did like crumbled up candy canes.
1: Oh, we tried it. It was pretty amazing. I want to ask about the burgers over there. You said there's deviled egg. What is on the burger?
2: Yeah, this is our monthly burger at East Coast Burger Works, and it's a deviled egg inspired burger. So there's pickled egg relish, and then also a deviled egg mayo on it too.
1: There we go. Wow, that is pretty wild looking.
0: Adventurous. And then what's the other one? It's a guac.
2: The other one, yeah, guac star burger. So there's guacamole, pico, some candied breaded jalapenos.
0: Okay.
1: That's amazing.
0: Yeah.
1: Thank you.
0: Are you part of the R&D? Do you come up with these crazy creations, or do you supply, or do you have a rely on other people to do that?
2: A little bit. We rely on the team effort, though, now, you know, give some good guardrails and then see what the team can come up with.
0: Nice. Yeah. Excellent. What's your favorite thing?
2: My favorite thing in the park?
0: Yep.
2: Ever?
0: Yep.
2: I always love peanut butter on a burger, so Chocolatier does a really good
1: thing
2: now.
1: Yeah. The peanut butter on a burger.
2: And bacon on a burger is
0: I've never come around on the peanut butter burger thing,
2: Have you had this one?
0: No.
2: All right.
0: Okay. Nope,
1: the gauntlet has been put down.
0: Yeah.
1: All right.
3: What are some of your veggie options that you serve here in the park?
2: We have quite a few up at Overlook Food Court. There's a section that we have a lot of vegetarian and vegan stuff, right? So like vegan chicken tenders, things like that. But there's a lot of like a noodle rice bowl or a noodle cold noodle bowl up at Overlook too. That's really good. There's a tofu curry that we have up there too. The chefs up there are always coming up with fun and exciting things to make sure that everybody, you know, has an opportunity to eat something good.
0: What were the shakes that you brought over here to us?
2: Those are our 250 shakes, so those ones are only available in July.
0: Okay.
2: But everything red, white, and blue.
5: Okay. And they're only 250 calories.
1: That's right.
4: Times 10.
2: Per serving.
0: Yeah. Wow. We're going to have all this laid out before us. And did you guys want to sample anything, or are you good to go?
1: I'm going to take your advice and not eat and try to broadcast at the same time. But in the break, I will.
0: You know what? I'll have a sip of the milkshake.
3: I'll take a milkshake because I just had a jalapeno off of that burger, and my mouth is burning.
1: Okay. Yeah.
0: Almost choked on that.
1: Dude. There you go.
0: Hey, wait. I got a Jimmy in my throat.
1: There you go.
3: Steve, it comes with like an ice cream sandwich on
1: top. I saw. Yeah, it's pretty amazing.
3: Oh, wow. And pretzel rods.
0: Wow. Well, thank you guys so much. It's a wonderful presentation. The food is excellent. It tastes excellent. It looks wonderful. And you do an amazing job. So we appreciate everything you do.
2: Thank you so much.
0: Thank you. Let's hear it for Olivia, guys.
1: Yes. So nice.
0: Olivia Hayes, Director of Food and Beverage. And Amanda, anything else about the park you want to mention while you have the microphone? I know that the special ticket deal, I'd mentioned that.
4: You do, yeah. So if you pick your date, you can visit for $39.99. You have to purchase by July 22nd. But Hershey Park's open daily through Labor Day, so still in the summer season, three parks in one. We have more than 70 rides, 15 coasters, which is the most in the Northeast. So if you're a thrill seeker, absolutely have to come. We have our water park, which is also open daily. Great day, like today, to cool off, and then of course the zoo, which I know you guys will get to talk about a little bit later, all included for tickets.
1: When do you switch over to the Halloween autumn schedule?
4: So we are open daily through September 7th, and then September 12th is when we begin Hershey Park Halloween and Dark Nights. Wow. So a very quick turn.
1: Yeah.
4: 5 years for Dark Nights this year. So we have 5 haunted houses and 5 scare zones. A new scare zone, Reese's Depot of Doom. We're really excited about that. If you love haunt experiences, you absolutely have to come. We have one of the best in the country.
0: Excellent. All right, thank you, Amanda. Appreciate it. Amanda Polyak, guys, as well. Senior manager of PR here at Hershey Park. I have a little story about the water park. One year we came with our kids, and my son Parker had a buddy of his, and you know, we stayed here for the weekend and everything, and it was a hot day, and we were at the water park, and it's been a while since I've done the water park. We mainly, you know, stick to the land rides, if you will. But we had gone to whatever the tallest spire was in the water park, and we were standing in line. It was a busy day, and we had to wait to get up there. And as you're waiting to get on this slide, you know, water is just pouring down and hitting you. It's, you know, you're getting splashed left and right. There's buckets dumping water and stuff like that. The water was cold.
1: Oh, was it?
0: But it was great because it was a hot day. But I mean, it was cold. And I look over to Parker's friend, and his lips are purple. And we're like, you know, 10 people away. We've been standing in line for a long time waiting up, and he's just freezing. And he's like, he just looks at me and goes, I can't do it.
1: Oh,
0: I can't. And I'm like, buddy, we're almost there.
1: Yeah.
0: But his lips were solid purple, and he's just like, I can't do it. We had to turn around.
5: Oh, man.
0: And we climbed all the way back down those steps.
5: I would have just pretended like I didn't notice the lift.
0: I didn't hear what you said.
1: I'm sorry, I don't speak English.
0: And what's wonderful, too, is about the... So you guys have seen the those wave creators.
1: Yes.
0: Not the wave tank, but the ones that create the... Essentially, I think you can boogie board on. Yep.
1: Yeah, yeah.
0: Is,
5: we did it here.
0: Yeah.
5: Yeah. We did it live on the air.
0: Did your suit fall off?
5: No, I was wearing a Speedo, if you recall.
0: I don't recall that.
5: It was a white Speedo.
0: But if you stand around long enough, somebody's suit flies off. That water is kicking ass, and it comes with a...
1: It happens all the time. That's good advice, by the way. If you're going to do anything like that, be aware that the bathing suits can come off pretty easily.
5: Yes. I remember my friend... clothing technology's gotten better over the years.
1: It sure has.
5: But my friend, he just had bad... skin, you know, not like in an acne way, but like he would get rashes all the time. Right. And he made the mistake of doing water stuff early in the park, early in the day. And by the end of the day, he had such bad bathing suit rash, he couldn't even walk back to the bus.
1: Wow, man.
5: He had to get a ride from a golf cart. Dude, he's walking like this. It was poor guy, man.
0: That happened to me one time. Uh-huh. I rented a surfboard. We were in Florida. I had never surfed before. Spent hours out there.
5: Yeah.
0: And I got up on the beach, and I'm walking, and I'm like, my thighs couldn't touch each other. It was crazy. It hurt so much.
1: Well, it's the equivalent of when you go out with you guys with Wildwood Crest, with the beach, you know, that sand cooks up.
5: Yeah.
1: And you see it all the time of people trying to negotiate in their bare feet, and it's horrific.
0: Well, over the 4th of July weekend, it was crazy hot, and we watched people, poor people,
1: is there any
0: trying to walk barefoot.
1: Signage that cautions? I mean,
0: no.
5: It's
1: you know,
5: common sense.
1: Either you know, you don't. Yeah. Apparently, a lot of people don't get it.
5: No, but I have actually, go ahead and make your joke, Steve, but I've carried strangers' children across the beach because they weren't anticipating and they all had their hands full. I'm like, get over here.
1: Was it towards the water or back to the car?
5: It was back to the car. No, but you know, listen, it, you know, some, they say it takes a village, and sometimes you don't know those people in the village.
1: Sure, yeah.
0: You know? We were at a beach one time, and there was a reef that you could go and swim and check out, and I had walked out on this super hot sand and got part of the way there and had to turn back. I mean, it was painful.
5: Mm-hmm.
0: And so I got back to a shady area, and I saw this couple, and they were about to walk over and do the same thing. And I told them, I'm like, look, guys, it's really hot. You don't have sandals on. I wouldn't go down there. And, okay, whatever. And I was like, Rochelle, let's watch it. And they started walking, and they got past the halfway point. And they started sprinting for the water.
1: It's like that scene in the movie 10.
0: Yeah, yeah.
1: Yeah,
0: and I got such satisfaction out of it. It was great.
5: I told you.
0: Yeah.
5: You know what I haven't gotten in a while, because I don't spend any time in the ocean, is when you boogie board for a really long time, when you get that, like, the rash on your nips.
0: Yeah.
1: Nip rash, it's called.
5: Yeah.
0: That can happen at a water park, too.
1: Yeah. They call it Nash.
0: Nash. I'm going to switch gears a little bit, and I just wanted to... give some love to the Hershey Lodge where we stayed last night.
5: Yeah.
0: I love that place. I was telling Casey, we met for dinner last night. I'm like, those rooms are, they're a notch above your regular hotel room.
1: Yes, yeah.
0: And everything from like the bedding and the decor and all that. You know what I mean, Marissa?
3: The wallpaper in the bathroom is my favorite.
0: Yeah.
3: It's this yellow with the shadow of Hershey Kisses. It's so pretty. I take a photo in front of it every year.
0: Yeah, and they give you chocolate smelling shampoos and soaps. Yeah.
5: Did you gank all of it? Because I did.
0: I did not gank any of it. Yeah. So you grab some. Why not yours?
1: I saw you walking out with the TV.
5: Yeah. Oh, you're not supposed to do that?
1: No, it's not complimentary. I'll tell you what they do, which I love. They include a whole crap load of pillows.
5: Yeah.
0: Dude.
1: Yeah.
0: You know me.
1: Yeah.
0: I need,
1: me pillows.
0: Minimum four, preferably six.
1: I built a pillow for it.
0: They give you four pillows.
1: Yeah.
0: And that big, gigantic, tube-shaped one as well.
1: I love it.
0: Under your legs.
1: You can hug it.
0: Yeah.
5: Oh, is that what you're supposed to do?
0: Mm-hmm.
5: Oh, I just thought it was decorative, so I threw it on the floor.
0: I was doing it last night. You came by my room for a minute.
5: Oh, my God, yeah.
1: Did you guys sleep together?
5: We didn't.
0: We just had sex.
5: There was no sleeping.
1: There was no sleeping.
5: There was no sleeping.
1: Let's just say it got a little passionate.
5: Uh-huh.
0: And there was also at the lodge, it's a convention center as well, there was some big dance event that was going on.
1: Was there?
0: Yeah, dance convention. So we saw all kinds of parents. I saw every now and then teams of like girls that were wearing their team outfits.
5: Yeah, the jogging suits or whatever.
3: Their dance costumes.
5: People were wearing like the matching T-shirts and stuff. I love that stuff.
0: Yeah, and what you have to remember too is, so we get up ridiculously early, so bedtime is early. It's a hotel filled with kids.
1: Oh, yes. Listen, that's
0: running down the hall. Yeah. It didn't last late.
1: No, it did not. I was kind of keeping an eye out, but by like 9:30, it was over. Yeah.
0: I was getting a kick out of hearing the kids running up and down the hall.
1: How can you react or recoil? It's kids having a blast. It was fine.
0: Yeah. So we thank them for putting us up there last night. Some of us met for dinner, had a great time, and just got ourselves set for this.
5: I got to unveil my new fart trick for Preston as we were walking down the hall.
3: What?
5: And you can use this, anybody listening right now, but right before you're about to fart, you make a gun cock sound effect. So you go, and then you fart. Dude,
1: I'm sorry.
5: Kills every time.
1: My father was doing that years ago. My father was doing that, and ba-boom.
0: Well, we get into my room. Casey gets into my room, and he just explodes.
5: And he was like, dude.
0: He had already been doing it down the hall, like four or five times. I don't know how he has reserves.
1: What was
0: it? And he comes in and just boom. And I'm like, dude. And then you responded with,
5: I did it in the bathroom.
0: He stuck his butt in the bathroom.
5: I'm like, if you can't fart in a bathroom, this is not an America I want to live in anymore. I did. I mean,
1: I believe you.
5: Yeah.
0: No, but you just turned and you didn't close the door. You just fired that way.
5: Yeah. Well,
1: isn't that like a blessing in Italy?
0: Maybe so.
5: Yeah. Right. Yeah.
1: You don't know.
0: I did it. I did get a kick out of it. I didn't appreciate it, but I thought it was fun.
1: You can see there are times when it turns south, when your flatulence. Not. I'm just saying in general. And hey, isn't that funny? And then you see the look on the person's face, and you realize, no, this one's not landing.
0: No.
1: This was not received well. This joke has failed.
5: I think, for me personally, the only time I don't find humor in it is when you actually, like, will do it into somebody's face.
1: When you can taste it.
5: Right. No, like, but I love the idea, and I wouldn't ever do it, but I love the idea of doing it as loud as you possibly can, like, inside a crowded elevator. I think that if somebody were to do that to me, I would find that to be hilarious until it smelled.
1: Would you?
5: Yeah, oh my God, yes.
1: Would you?
5: The balls to do something like that.
1: Yeah.
5: I think that's hilarious.
0: And you've never done it?
5: No.
0: In an elevator?
5: No. No. I mean, maybe.
0: Loudly in front of strangers?
5: Not in front of strangers.
0: Okay. You
1: know? We'll have to check that theory out.
5: Yeah.
0: Yeah, we could try that. We could easily set that up.
1: My new modified diet, I have all sorts of
0: one ballon plasma.
1: For you, yeah.
0: Wow. Well, we could keep talking about this forever.
1: Listen,
0: folks,
1: it's a beautiful. It's like coming home.
0: I'm just sharing the experiences that we had last night here at Hershey Park.
3: There is something about the park that I just learned, probably because I now have a brother and sister-in-law with kids. Do you guys know about the Kitty Swap program?
0: No.
3: So if you are parents, or if you're, two adults who have two kids, one of them can ride the ride and one of them can't, you can go up to the attendant. One of the adults can ride with the kid. And then as soon as they get off, the other adult can go ride with the kid.
0: Wait, explain it again. So
3: if you're an adult and you're with, multiple kids, and only one kid, let's say, is tall enough to ride the ride.
0: Right.
3: One adult can leave with the kid, go ride the ride, and then let the attendant know. And when you get down, you swap parents, and then the other adult.
0: Oh, the other parent gets to go with the same kid that was tall enough to ride the ride and go on again. No, I didn't know that.
3: Exactly. Isn't that really sweet?
1: That's actually really nice.
0: That's convenient. So then the parent gets to experience that ride with their kid, and the kid gets a double ride.
1: Exactly. So years ago, I was at an inferior park, and there was some sort of similar program, but it involved me going three states away.
0: Oh, yeah.
1: I spent a month in a basement. I don't think that was sanctioned.
0: So that's here at Hershey Park?
3: They do that here at Hershey Park.
0: Okay. I was not aware of that. That's an awesome deal. Well, you know what? When you get here, ask the people that work here about the special things like that.
1: That shows they're thinking about you. Yeah. They want to maximize your experience. That's from the merry-go-round.
5: Yeah, that's our YouTubers. Every single time they come around, they go, YouTube!
0: Oh, is there yelling YouTube? All right. They're on the carousel that we said earlier has... the horses on it are from 1919, I believe.
1: They're beautiful.
0: And they take them off and they refurb them every single year. Let's get one more. We'll get one more YouTube from them as they come around. Here comes our crew. Hang on a second. I love those guys. All right, I think we should take a break. Come back in a second. We're going to get to the Bizarre File. Our friends from Zoo America are going to be stopping by. They always bring something for us to check out as we are at the sweetest place on earth, Hershey Park. So stay with us. We'll be back in just a moment on MMR.
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1: All right, as our boy said, that we are here at Hershey Park and we are enjoying this day. It is heating up as it is going to today back home. Getting up to about 100 degrees, so just heads up, you know this. The real feels are going to be way up above that as well. But, you know, we got a heat wave, and then we start to settle back in by the weekend. Saturday, Sunday is going to be
2: sweater weather.
1: Low to mid-80s, not quite sweater weather. It's going to feel like it after this. But we're having a great time at Hershey Park. They got plenty of shade and places for you to cool off if you need to. And, in fact, if you are showing up at the park, as soon as you walk in the entrance, make a hard left, and you'll see us right there.
2: Right there.
1: Very, very front. Let's have a final look at traffic, see how we're doing back home. Marissa, what's up this morning?
3: That road construction has started on the Commodore Barrier Bridge. It's slow both directions. We're also slowing on the Vine westbound from 95 out to Broad Street. Schuylkill Expressway westbound from Vare to South Street and City Avenue out to Gladwin, 95 southbound from Cotman to the Vine. PA Turnpike, we still have that accident. It's on the eastbound side after Willow Grove. The right lane is blocked. It is jammed beginning at Fort Washington, and we're slowing on the Turnpike westbound from Willow Grove out to Fort Washington with a gaper delay. 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
1: While you are going through the park, make sure that you stop and read some of the little bits of information that you find about the history of the area, because I just went over to the bathroom. That's where Casey is right now. He's going to be back in a moment, but we cross paths on the way over. So I was over using the restroom, and by the restroom is this large photograph with it depicts Hershey, this area in 1930, and it's got a little piece of history written about it. Steve, do you see the white stone building over there on the other side of Candemonium?
2: Yes, yes.
1: So that was built in 1930. That is the original Hershey Golf Course Clubhouse, and below that was what they called the Hershey Pool. But it wasn't like in a pool in the sense that we know. I was basically, they dug a hole and they filled it with water.
2: Right, right.
1: And you can see all kinds of depictions of people back in the day going and swimming there. So that is now one of the headquarters. It's an office building, but that's the original from 1930 building.
2: Isn't that wild?
1: That was the clubhouse for the golf course.
2: Absolutely.
1: There's all kinds of little historic pieces here throughout the park.
2: You know, on the premises, there's a statue of Milton Hershey, and it's apparently life-size, 5'7".
1: Oh, really?
2: Yes. Yeah.
1: It is kind of small.
2: Yeah, yeah.
1: But they have it over by the, there's a, just past here, actually,
2: where the
1: statue is. So, all right, we have animals here. So, I think we should do the bizarre file.
4: All right.
1: And then we're going to talk animals. So, Jason, if you would, let's fire this up, man.
5: Now, bizarre. WMMR presents bizarre. Preston and Steve's bizarre file.
1: One of the animals got loose.
2: Yeah.
1: It's brought to you by Horizon. 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All right, since we do have the zoo here, the Zoo America, a man was seriously injured Friday evening after being thrown 8 feet into the air by an angry bull bison in Yellowstone National Park.
2: It was pretty wild to see that.
1: Mike McLeod, a professional photographer, said the incident happened at the Bridge Bay Campground. McLeod said the man was walking with his grandson when the agitated bison made them the targets of its aggression. He said, "It changed my idea of what to expect from these guys at this time of year, because I would not have predicted that happening."
2: The thing was kind of just like, looked like it was pissed off, and he was away from it, but it just went nuts.
1: Yep, so McLeod was camping when his wife pointed out the bull bison entering the area. He grabbed his camera, started shooting. From a safe distance, he said he was coming up to this group of kids who were taking pictures in their cell phones from a good distance away and charged these three kids. They scattered safely, but the bison wasn't done yet, and that's when McLeod started filming. He said, "I used to be a combat photographer in the Army, and I could see this thing coming." The bison kept running through the campground. People yelled and screamed at each other to alert them of the threat. After a while, the bison found a patch of dirt to wallow in, and then the victim appeared. He said they were walking along the road quite a ways away from the bison, and it started running at them. The victim and his grandson were at what even the National Park Service said was a safe distance. They were about 100 yards away from the bison.
2: But as a combat photographer, you know what a bison can do.
1: You know. But listen, 25 yards, I think, is what they recommend. They were 100 yards away.
2: Yeah, the thing just bolted.
1: They moved off behind trees, then a white pickup appeared, and that set the bison off for some reason. And he started charging at the truck. McLeod said the guy in the truck saw what was happening. He just kept going. The bison then went to where these two were hiding in the trees. After expending some of its energy on a sapling, it tore into the trees, chased the victim and his grandson. While the grandson escaped, the grandfather wasn't fortunate. The bison chased him around the trees. And then McLeod said the victim got flipped. He said he hooked him with his left horn on his hip and tossed him into the air.
2: High.
1: He said he made a perfect flip and landed on his side. So the bison was at least 6 feet tall. And this guy was several feet over the bison when he tossed it up in the air. Yeah.
4: Why don't we take a 5-minute break?
1: So people got the bison's attention. They started screaming and yelling.
2: Here, bison, here.
1: And eventually they got him to leave. EMS arrived quickly and took over. McLeod has been in touch with the victim's grandson, who told them his grandfather has some pretty significant injuries and is not out of the woods yet. But in this particular incident, the bison was the instigator. It wasn't their fault.
2: No, they because you see a lot of video of people being stupid. But but apparently he was joking after it. He was, you know, so he's got damage, but he's okay.
1: Yep.
6: The bison was joking? That's not
2: bison,
6: cool.
2: Bison, yeah. You see what I did to that old prick?
1: Yeah, did you see that?
2: Yeah. Took his ass out. By the way, I heard he used to be a combat photographer. Photograph this.
1: All right, here's the story out of Florida. A Florida man was guilty today of having sex with a vacuum cleaner outside of a home in a gated resort community near Disney World.
2: All right, now, keep this family friendly here, but which attachment?
1: Kevin Westerhold, it doesn't indicate, entered a no-contest plea to indecent exposure in connection with the incident. Following plea negotiations with prosecutors, Westerhold was sentenced to 12 months probation.
2: He should do the right thing and marry it.
1: Fined $271 in order to undergo a psychosexual evaluation within the next month.
2: Your wife sucks.
1: He was...
2: I know. And three different speeds.
1: He was originally charged with a felony, but that count was subsequently reduced when he was named in a misdemeanor criminal information. His lawyer reported his client recently completed inpatient treatment, though no fifth care was
7: Okay, so I see here you have intimacy with home appliances.
1: So a witness provided investigators with photos and video showing Westerhold pleasuring himself with a vacuum in broad daylight.
2: Wow, are those for sale?
1: Another witness spotted Westerhold, who was naked from the waist down, consorting with the appliance outside of a four-bedroom property owned by a female relative.
2: When he got home, there was a pretty pissed-off vacuum cleaner waiting for him.
6: Yeah.
1: A detective...
6: Who were you with?
1: And that the two witnesses advised the suspect was...
2: A Roomba!
1: Obviously committing these acts for his sexual pleasure as he visibly reacted to the stimulus as if he was becoming more engaged in the sexual
2: act. Is there no depth to the human depravity? I mean, you know.
1: Nope. I think we've seen it all, or maybe will at some point in our lives.
2: That's why, sometimes you need to just take a break from it.
1: Yep. All right. So we've been hearing, I have more animal stories.
2: Oh. Yay.
1: All right. We've been hearing plenty about how Meta's workforce is in total disarray. But this latest story takes the cake. A squirrel got loose inside one of the company's buildings in Bangkok, Thailand, after someone had received it in the mail.
2: Somebody mailed a squirrel to someone.
1: Yes.
2: Wow.
1: It's unlikely the creature had plotted to infiltrate the Meta office, but it coincidentally made it just in time for the time to plunder the snacks that the executives have vowed to give back to their employees.
2: So I had a bison shipped to me, and they labeled the box wrong. Like the upside down side, I couldn't figure it out.
1: For a long and chaotic 20 minutes, the squirrel wreaked havoc as it bolted around the office before finally being caught. The incident had at least one human casualty, a worker who got scratched on the finger by the rodent while they were trying to capture it.
2: They've got pretty sharp little claws.
1: The rodent may be apprehended, but its exploits will live on in infamy. It's already become a workplace lore. New York Times reporter Mike Isaac, who first broke the story, wrote that employees are predictably having a field day with it internally.
2: Are they going to send it to a place where it can run around free with other squirrels?
1: One worker created an AI-generated video mimicking an HR training course on squirrel-related office best practices.
2: Another HR video.
1: Another edited a meme of an infamous Facebook safety notification, so it read, marked safe from Meta squirrel attack today, underneath a blue flag icon. So
2: yeah,
1: they don't know who sent it, but somebody actually mailed a squirrel to the office. All right, we'll keep it short at the Bizarre File right now, because we had animal stories here. We got an animal story that's happening right now. Ryan, are you going to handle the mic over here? Yes. We have a guest joining us from Zoo America. We would like to welcome Alexis Eisenhart.
2: Alexis.
1: Hi, Alexis.
8: Hello.
1: How are you today?
8: Good. How are you?
1: We're doing wonderful. What is your title at Zoo America?
8: So I am an educator over at Zoo America. I am one of the people, if you come to visit the zoo, who has an animal, much like the one I brought with me today, out and about to educate the public.
1: I noticed this.
2: Did you go to school for zoology or, yeah?
8: In part.
2: Okay.
8: So I always wanted to be a zookeeper ever since I was in first grade. So lucky me, I get to live the dream a little bit. But I went to school and my degree is in biology.
2: Oh, okay.
8: And
2: okay.
8: I focused on animal courses wherever I could. I kind of specialized in animals.
1: By the way, observation here. Everyone that works with Hershey Park that's been by here today has been wearing earrings that correspond with their work.
2: Is that right?
1: Yeah. Yes. Yeah. We had Olivia earlier. She's in the food department. She had little ice cream cones.
2: Huh.
1: We had Quinn, who started off, and she had Hershey Park earrings
9: on. The logo, like the rainbow logo. Yep.
1: And Alexis is wearing, what is that animal you're wearing?
8: So my earrings are alligators.
1: Alligators. So.
8: And I thought I would be clever because alligators are part of the crocodilian family, and the prints on my shirt are from one of our newest acquisitions, Ori, our dwarf caiman.
1: Oh, really?
8: So try to be a little clever.
2: No, that is very clever. I wouldn't have picked that out.
1: So you guys have reptiles, mammals. Do you have any birds, fowl, anything like that?
8: We do. So we're a North American zoo. So all of our species you can find in the United States, Canada, and Mexico. So we have over 200 animals at the zoo, and about roughly representing about 70 different species.
1: Okay.
8: So we have birds of prey. We have reptiles like snakes and such. We have our mammals like our black bear and our wolves and our mountain lions.
2: You're a rocking zoo. Actually, Preston and I did something. It was a little bit after hours, and we got back to see the bear enclosure, and we were feeding marshmallows.
1: Yeah, marshmallows on sticks.
2: On sticks. It was very cool.
1: Yeah.
8: Yeah, bears tend to be omnivores, so meats and veggies and occasionally human treats like marshmallows. Because
2: I didn't say humans as treats.
8: Especially here in Hershey Park.
1: Hey, yeah. When they need to trap a bear for whatever reason, they'll use donuts a lot of times.
2: Yeah,
1: they love them.
6: Don't alligators like marshmallows too? I've seen
9: people feeding marshmallows to alligators.
8: I haven't seen that one.
6: Okay.
8: I definitely know Ori doesn't get marshmallows. That's not a zoo prescribed diet.
2: Wow.
1: All right, so who did you bring with you here?
8: So today I brought with me one of our education skunks. Her name is Lilac, and don't worry, I promise she is de-scented. She can't spray you guys or anybody who came to visit today.
2: They're beautiful.
9: I mean, love them.
2: The white and black contrast, and outside of their potentially noxious capability, would they be, with humans, are they good?
8: They tend to prefer their own company. Skunks do tend to be pretty solitary.
2: Okay.
8: Here in Pennsylvania, you can have skunks as pets if you have a special license. However, we do not recommend that because they are not a domestic animal. They're not like your cat or your dog. Those wild instincts to root around through everything, including your couch cushions, because you were snacking on those chips last night and all the crumbs fell into the cushions, the skunk will find every last one.
2: Well, and to that point, it's not humane to the animal. So you think you want it as a pet, but it's not going to serve the animal well.
8: You'd be better off getting a dog.
2: Right.
1: Yeah, it's got its...
2: And then you just paint it white and black.
1: You could do that. I mean, I remember seeing a cartoon where it was done to a cat.
2: Done to a cat.
1: And a skunk fell in love with it.
2: Pepe Le Pew.
1: Yeah. All right, so to descent the animals, it's a gland that is removed?
8: It is. So it's a gland that resides inside the body just beneath the base of the tail. You can almost think of it kind of like a spray bottle. So when you, or almost like your salivary gland, that is producing that liquid for your body. Same with their stinky spray. It's that gland that produces that smelly liquid, and they can spray it much like a spray bottle.
1: Do they use it for anything other than defensive purposes?
8: It is primarily defense.
2: Okay, practical jokes.
1: Well, no, I was wondering.
2: Hey, put my tail.
1: I was wondering if drawing a mate or anything like that had anything to do with it, but no.
8: Nope, it's mostly going to be for defense, and they have two ways they can use that stinky spray. They can either do what we call mist mode, where their eyesight is fairly poor, so, oh my gosh, what was that scary sound? I'm not sure what that was.
2: Yeah.
8: They can use it as a mist and cover a pretty large area to warn off whatever's scaring them, or I'm going to get you somehow, or laser mode.
1: Yeah. All right, yeah, so one time I was like, you know, I've never seen a skunk spray before, so I pulled up a video on YouTube, and what I saw was it shot two streams out of its butt, essentially, and I always thought it was more like a misted spray, but you're saying that they have they can do it two different ways. I never knew that.
2: So I've seen that happen in actual nature. It's pretty wild.
1: The mist?
2: To the stream.
1: Yeah, I've seen the stream.
2: To a dog.
8: Oh. Yep, so there, that gland that produces that spray, it has enough for about 7 decent sprays.
2: Could that
8: so
2: be blinding?
8: Very judicious about how they use it.
2: Could it be blinding as well? If you
8: if you get enough of that spray point blank, that can absolutely temporarily cause some visual impairment.
2: How much can, on average, how much can a skunk hold within its system of that spray?
8: The gland itself is roughly about the size of a walnut. I don't remember the actual volume off of my head, but roughly about the size of a walnut.
2: All right.
9: Okay. 7 sprays. So once it is descented, does it know it's descented? Will it, you know, like if it's still going to go in defense mode, will it try
2: fire blanks?
9: Yeah, essentially, yeah.
8: So before they spray, they do a lot of other behaviors to warn off whatever the scary thing is. So if you've ever seen a skunk stomp, if you've seen them lift that tail or even hiss like a cat, those are all the precursors to don't make me do it. I will absolutely spray you. So usually they will still show us if we startle them by accident. They will show those other defensive behaviors. But of course, if they would try to spray, nothing's going to happen. We'll see the defensive stuff before.
1: I think they are super cute.
2: They're adorable.
1: At the shore last year, Casey, and I won't name where it was, but we were at this outdoor bar on the beach, and there were baby skunks running around, and you should have seen the people running. I mean, the ladies that were working in the bar were running. I didn't mind having them nearby. I don't think that they saw, they were like picking up scraps of food and stuff like
9: that.
1: And we weren't bothering them. I don't think they saw us as a threat. And I wasn't going to, you know, like hand feed one or anything like that. No, but I was just enjoying observing them because they're so damn adorable, you know?
2: Well, a quick question. Will a skunk use its spray in an attack against another skunk?
1: Ooh.
8: They can. They tend to avoid each other if at all possible.
2: Right.
8: Because you don't want to be encroaching on somebody else's territory. But you'd rather steer clear.
2: But so it's something that could happen, but it's not. They stay away from each other.
8: Yeah, they tend to stay away from each other. Unless, of course, it's breeding season and you're looking for a mate or if it's a mom with babies.
2: All right.
8: But for the most part, they're by themselves. And skunks, they have a fabulous sense of smell. It's about 3 times better than ours. So they do tend to prefer forested environments, but you said you saw them down at the beach.
1: Yeah.
8: They urbanize, meaning they hang out around human settlements fairly well because they can adjust to that urban environment. They can find food pretty easily. Sometimes that means that's human food in your garbage cans, which they shouldn't have, but it's tasty, so they give it a try anyway, which can sometimes lead to trouble with people.
2: Is that what he's doing right now? Because are those treats in those compartments?
8: Yep. Yeah. So I have her breakfast, so she has 2 different puzzle feeders. So just like us, nobody likes being bored, and if you've ever done a puzzle, it's pretty engaging. So we do try and give our animals, we give our animals activities to engage those wild behaviors, those wild instincts, which for skunks, they do spend a good majority of their time foraging, whether that be for insects, whether that be for plants or any other kind of meat. We have 2 modified dog toys because, funnily enough, they don't make feeding puzzles for skunks.
1: We have a couple of these at home for our dogs. So it's so fun to watch them play with it. She's diving in. She found one of the clues to the puzzle.
8: Skunks take their food very, very seriously. I've never met a skunk who was not obsessed with their
2: food focus.
1: What is she eating?
8: So, being an omnivore, she got she might take a nibble of that.
1: Yeah.
8: They're very much their own individuals. We have 3 skunks back at the zoo in education. We have Lilac, Tulip, and our other skunk, Daisy.
1: They're all named after flowers, of course.
8: Zookeeper naming conventions tend to either be sentimental or puns.
1: Okay.
8: We went with names on a theme with our flowers this time.
1: I like it.
8: But she has today some green beans, some carrots. There are mealworms in there. There's raw beef. It's called a feline diet, but it's just a raw beef diet. And we like to give these puzzle feeders with the slats in them so they have to dig them out because those claws aren't for defense. They are primarily for digging.
2: For foraging.
8: Digging a burrow for yourself or digging up the snacks.
1: So they're omnivores. They'll eat meat and vegetables.
9: And omnis.
1: And omnis as well. In Bambi, was the skunk named Flower?
2: Yes.
1: Wasn't that the skunk's name?
2: Yes. Yeah.
1: All right, just checking. All right, sorry.
8: In the years before I worked at the zoo, we did have a skunk named Flower.
1: Okay.
2: what would be the having a skunk population? Obviously, animals fulfill is there a benefit to having skunks in an area? Will they eliminate some sort of detrimental creature?
8: Skunks are going to be a form of nature's pest control. So primarily that will be for a lot of grubs and other insects. So if you've ever gone out into your front yard and noticed a bunch of little divots in your yard, kind of like somebody went golfing and missed repeatedly, that would be a skunk.
2: Oh, really?
8: The grubs going for any other kind of worms and termites, ants, things like that.
2: So
8: your yard won't be very pretty afterwards, but that's free pest control.
2: In my area, I've seen, I'm in Mount Airy, and I see an occasional coyote, I'll see a fox. I don't see a lot of skunks. Are they, what's their intrusion into the more urban areas and suburban areas?
8: They prefer the mountains and valleys and forested areas, but they can wander into urban areas. A lot of that will depend on how much food can they find, and also do they have a safe place to den down.
2: Okay.
8: Sometimes that's how they come into conflict with people, because underneath your porch looks awfully like a free real estate for a skunk or
2: right.
8: a possum or a raccoon, because it's sheltered and it's safe and they didn't have to dig it.
1: I think you mentioned the three skunks are female.
8: Yeah.
1: So I assume you do that to keep them from populating?
8: In part.
1: Okay.
8: She is as well. She's also fixed.
1: So okay.
8: She cannot have babies. But that we've found over the years that our females tend to be a little bit more easy to work with.
1: Okay.
8: Train personality wise, temperament wise than the males. Not to say you can't, but we've had more luck with the girls.
1: Okay. Yeah. And if people are coming to Zoo America, open are the same hours, the same as the park or okay.
8: Yeah, so the zoo is open year round. So now that we are in our summertime, we are open from 10 to 7. That of course shifts back where we close earlier in the fall. But we are included with Hershey Park ticket admissions, so you can definitely come over and see all the animals. These lilac and the other education animals are behind the scenes, so they do come out throughout the day with the educators. For special events.
2: How are the bear cubs doing? You have two, right?
8: We do. I was going to say, you guys beat me to it. So we actually have a couple of new additions to the zoo, believe it or not. So the bear cubs just got announced, Briar and Bramble. They're about 5 months old. They're doing pretty good. They're settling well into their temporary... into their newest home. They won't go out on the habitat with our current black bear chief, not quite yet. Probably not until the new year, because they are still fairly young. They need time to grow up a little bit more, and we need to do couple other steps that need to happen before they can be introduced to him. But aside from the bear cubs, we also have a new ringtail kit, which is very exciting because that is a very endangered species. So having a new baby born here at our zoo is exciting, and it's also critical for the species.
1: What's a ringtail?
8: A ringtail, when people come to see, they mistake them for lemurs. They're not.
1: Okay.
2: It's like Madagascar, right?
8: Similar. Yeah. Lemurs are only in Madagascar.
2: Right,
8: ringtails are going to be found over here in North America.
1: Okay.
8: Their nickname is called miner's cats. They're actually more closely related to raccoons than they are to lemurs.
1: And where do you find those?
8: You're going to find them more out west, so
1: okay.
8: I think, like New Mexico.
1: So nothing we just, there's something unique for you to see here.
8: Yeah, and they're nocturnal, so much like the skunks, you tend to not see them very much outside of that time frame.
2: Just fascinated watching this skunk, but how nature determined that the best use of coloring on a skunk is this black and white. Why would that be? What environment makes that a good camouflage?
8: So normally when people think about camouflage, they are thinking about blending in, and in most cases that is correct. But skunks have what's called aposematic camouflage, which sounds a little counterintuitive, but her coloring is actually meant to stand out. She doesn't want to blend in. She is more or less nature's flashing neon sign that says, hello, do you see me?
2: Yeah.
8: Do you see me? Look at me. I am a skunk. Mess with me at your peril. If you do, there will be consequences, which is going to be that spray, which incidentally is a lot like hair dye. If you get sprayed by a skunk, it will bind to your hair chemically, and you will smell like a skunk for roughly a year.
2: Expert, let me ask you this.
8: Most people don't want to wait that long.
2: From a professional, what is the way to eliminate that smell if by chance you're sprayed?
8: Well, if you don't want to let it wear off and you don't want to shave off all your hair, you can use the special skunk soap. It has three special ingredients. The first going to be baking soda, then dish soap, and then hydrogen peroxide.
2: Okay.
8: Normally, people will stop me and go, wait a second, what about the tomatoes? I've heard my whole life, tomato sauce, tomato paste, tomato something.
1: Nah.
8: That is a myth.
1: The myth, okay.
8: You've been fibbed to a little bit. If you use tomato anything, the acids in that tomatoes will interact with her spray. It'll actually make it worse.
2: Oh man.
8: You'll smell like a skunky tomato, and then you'll get to sleep outside with the skunk.
2: We've heard that forever. Tomato, yeah. Right?
1: Yep.
2: Or oatmeal. Yeah, so, or an oatmeal is for poison ivy.
1: Okay.
8: Yep. So if you combine those three things together, which you can make it yourself, but farm stores tend to sell it as well, especially here in Pennsylvania where we do have a thriving population of skunks.
1: Okay.
8: It's a dry soap, meaning you don't use water because water will open up the pores in your skin and the spray could actually stick to you for longer. So it's a dry scrub soap where you basically just scrub down with it. And a couple of applications later,
2: you're allowed
8: to sleep inside again.
2: All right, wow.
1: All right, and Alexis, before we wrap up, if people want to inquire about special programs, after hours, things like that, just go to the Hershey Park website or the Zoo America website?
8: Zoo America website, okay. Yes. 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Guests can come and meet our awesome animals. But, yep, everything is all online.
1: Love it. So. Excellent. Thank you, Alexis. And yes. Thank you for bringing Lilac by.
2: Very informative.
1: Alexis Eisenhart, educator of Zoo America, which is part of your admission here at Hershey Park. You get the three parks, and there's a special deal for $39.99 through the 22nd, I believe. You can get that ticket, and you got to pick your date and go to HersheyPark.com and do that. All right, we have another break to take. We'll come back in a second. We'll get Lesson Question Trash and Music News. 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We'll be right back.
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2: Dude, we are having a good time today. It is a beautiful, warm summer day so far at, 10:24 a.m. A little later this afternoon, it's going to be cooking, but you're lucky if you're here at Hershey Park, because the water park is extensive and refreshing and exciting and all the things that you're looking for. But right now, everybody's just getting on those thrill rides, tearing it up. Park is open.
3: Yeah.
2: And it is full on underway. I was just talking to some people who have been doing multiple rides on Twizzler and on Candemonium and on Sky Rush. And why not, man?
3: There's a massive energy in a park like this is humming along. And Hershey just, again, there are loads of places to just get shade. And there's, water and so on and so forth. But people are planning it out. You work up a little bit of heat and head over to the water park.
2: And most coasters in the Northeast, which is a privilege to have it here. And the whole town. There's stuff to do in the entire town. All right. Let me see. Lesson question time, I believe. Casey, whipping those up for me? Okay. We're going to give away as a prize 4-pack of tickets to the Elmwood Park Zoo. We just got done talking to Zoo America, Alexis over there. But we do have several zoos back in Philly, and one of them is the Elmwood Park Zoo. And we will give you a 4-pack of tickets to go there if you can answer a question correctly. Haven't had a chance to look at this yet. But let's go with this one. According to Steve, who invented the spatchcock? 610-660-9333. That was from about 8:50 this morning. According to Steve, who invented the spatchcock, which is a way of cooking chicken?
3: Yeah.
2: 610-660-9333. If you were listening, you happen to have heard that. Call now, because you can go to the Elmwood Park Zoo. And while you're doing that, we'll get to the trash. Here we go.
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2: That was really loud.
3: It was.
2: All right. 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What's up this morning, Steve?
3: Well, Preston, Kim Kardashian getting around to posting pictures of her 4th of July celebration with boyfriend Lewis Hamilton at her lake house. Kim tagged the photos, quote, "taking my boo to a secret place only 163 other men have seen." Vampire Diaries and Strange New World star Paul Wesley announcing his marriage to model Natalie Kuchenberg. Wesley says Natalie being a model isn't important, adding she could be the most unattractive woman in the world and they would not be married. And finally, Heather Locklear and Lorenzo Lamas were inseparable while walking through LAX on Sunday morning. Firefighters reportedly worked for over an hour using a number of solvents, and then an acetylene torch finally got them apart. And that's your Hollywood Trash.
2: All right, we're going to see if somebody knows who invented the spatchcock, and it is John that we're going to go to on the phone lines. John, can you hear me, my man?
6: I can hear you, guys. How's everybody?
2: We're having a great time at Hershey Park. All right, so who invented the spatchcock?
6: That would be Peter North.
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2: 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So Eric Bass is stepping away from touring with Shinedown to focus on his mental health. The bassist, and I'll be honest, I don't know if it's Bass or Bass, B-A-S-S.
3: Let's go with Bass.
2: But he is a bassist as
3: there
2: well.
3: There we go.
2: He shared on an Instagram reel announcing his decision to take a break ahead of the band's Dance Kid Dance Act 2 World Tour. He said, "I'm not going to be joining the band on the beginning of this tour. It starts in a few days. I said I had a pretty serious mental health crash, I guess you could say, a few weeks ago. And I don't really feel that it's the wise thing for me to do to go out on tour right now." He said, "I debated whether to make this announcement at all and just not be there and show back up when it's time. But mental health being such a thing, that I've championed and the band has championed that it would not be the best look to maybe seem like I'm ashamed of it. He's then revealed that he was undergoing talk therapy as well as transcranial magnetic stimulation.
3: That sounds elaborate.
2: At the Medical University of South Carolina, which, according to the Mayo Clinic, uses magnetic fields to stimulate nerve cells in the brain.
3: You can get the same result if you put your head in a microwave.
2: It's to improve symptoms of major depression and can help treat obsessive compulsive disorder as well.
3: I've never heard of that.
2: He revealed that Josh Sturm of the band Kairos and Zach Mack are going to be taking his place while he's on leave. Bass, while he doesn't have a timeline for his return, he hopes that it will be sooner rather than later. Said, I'm very blessed to be able to take a break like this. I know that a lot of people can't. And I would encourage anyone who maybe is a business owner out there, if you've got someone in your company who's having issues like this, give them some time if they need it.
3: It's a tough thing. You talked about earlier about Millie Bobby Brown having stress-related situation that lasted 3 months. It's not an obvious thing. There's no splint or Band-Aid that you can see, and it's tough.
2: Yeah, and he said he's encouraged people to reach out to people if they're going through mental health issues. He said, I've done something I've never before in my 51 years on Earth. I reached out to someone and said, I can't do this on my own, and I need help. Great. He said, and it led me to some healing that I'm going through right now. It's not an easy thing to do to ask for help, but it has to be done. Nickelback is back with a new record. The band announced that their new studio album, Everything Under the Sun, arrives October 30th via Virgin Music Group, along with the lead single, Rattle the Cage, featuring guitarist John Five. It is their first new music video since 2022's Get Rollin', and their first release with Virgin. Frontman Chad Kroeger said that the album has every side of the band on it, with songs that hit as hard as anything they've done and others that take chances, and called the new single the perfect way to kick off the open door. The album follows a big stretch for the group, including the Netflix documentary Hate to Love Nickelback and the Get Rollin' World Tour, the fastest selling and highest attending of their career so far.
7: You know, it'd be funny, a funny Nickelback thing to do. When they're about to release an album, release a fake album where all the titles of the songs and the lyrics are just sung to the melody of their other hits.
3: Right.
7: You know, like, this is how we rattle the cage.
2: Yeah.
7: You know, I think that would be a funny gag. I'm going to call Chad tomorrow.
2: All right, see what he can do for
3: Who is this?
2: Yeah. All right, and then finally, fans hoping to see some of music's most legendary names on stage this summer just lost one of their chances. A major UK concert series featuring Eric Clapton, Lionel Richie, Janet Jackson, Christina Aguilera, and more has canceled the entire lineup for 2026, citing low ticket sales.
3: Oh. That's troubling. You have artists of that level, they can't sell tickets.
2: Yeah, Heritage Live.
3: Does it have anything to do with the explosive diarrhea outbreak?
2: You know what? Maybe it's crossed the pond.
3: Yeah. A bit of the old poop thing going on.
2: An independent British concert promoter.
3: A bit of the old poop shuffle.
2: Heritage Live, known for staging large-scale outdoor music and comedy events around England, has canceled all of its summer festivals, which were scheduled to take place at three historic estates.
3: That is a bill that should appeal to a lot of people.
2: Yeah, the cancellations affected fans who had tickets to see artists including the aforementioned, as well as Faithless, UB40, Ronnie Wood, Ricky Martin, and more.
7: I mean, how much were tickets? Well,
2: that's what I'm wondering.
8: Yeah. Sometimes that doesn't get included in here.
3: Yeah, maybe. That's the price. Yeah, it could be the killer.
2: The first thing I thought about was just ticket prices in general, period. But, you know.
7: Not here at Hershey Park, $39.99. Yeah.
2: Hershey Park, yeah.
3: Take that, dumb British festival.
2: July 22nd. Regarding tickets, Heritage Live direct the ticket holders to their points of purchase for refunds without delay. But that has been canceled. And there you go. That's the last item in music news. All right, we have one more break to take before we wrap up things from Hershey Park here and send it over to Mr. Matthew Frederick Cord back in lovely Bala Cynwyd, Pennsylvania. So we will just come back shortly, and we'll get the letter today for the Word of the Week prize, and we will move along. Stay with us. We'll be right back.

0: neighborhood.
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2: All righty, now we are on the air. A little bit of Black Crowes for you as we are wrapping up the live broadcast from Hershey Park. The gang, the crew, our big crowd dispersed when the rides opened up, and so you should.
3: So I was walking over to the bathroom during the break, and I saw some of our party just eating up every aspect of the park, having a great time. And as you said, they have water out for everyone and misting and the water park, so you can come and have a great day.
2: Yeah, make sure you you plan your trip if you're not coming out to Hershey Park today. Sometime this summer, don't miss out on it. They have that special deal, like I'll hit one more time, $39.99 till July 22nd. It's over 50% off on the price, and you just go to HersheyPark.com. Click the date that you want to be here. It's not just buying, you know, tickets that you can use at any particular random time. Pick the date, and you can get it for $39.99. That is a great deal. I recommend the staying overnight at the lodge.
3: Yeah, yeah.
2: Making a couple days out of it, because you've got so much in the entire town. You've got the museum. You have Chocolate World, and obviously the three parks here at Hershey Park. And chances are, there's probably a show going on that you can check out, too, at the theater or at the stadium. It really does have absolutely everything you need. That's what I love about it. This is a destination. It's not just It's not just going to a park. You know, you've got a full on destination here in the town of Hershey. So we've had a great time today, and I want to thank all those who made this broadcast possible, including our very own people, Jason back at the radio station running the board. Thank you very much, Jason Fan, Rodney Bird, the entire engineering staff from Newman University, Sean McDonald, our buddy, and his students that come out and they handle all the streaming stuff. They're amazing. You can check out Newman to get into that field if you like, and just check in with Sean because he is the best teacher in the world. Thank you also our promotions director, Eric Simon, who bust his ass to get us out here.
3: You can't believe what he's been juggling in the past couple of days.
2: And from our friends here at Hershey, thank you to Quinn Briner, director of PR strategy, Amanda Poliak, the senior manager of PR, Alexis Eisenhart from Zoo America, Olivia Hayes, the director of food and beverage and operations, our buddy Jeff here, who is just instrumental, and Chris as well. I don't know where Chris went. He's been running around helping us out all day long. It's a family of people that really give you the special touch here.
3: Absolutely, and it permeates every aspect of everything here. They're legit, they're authentic, and that's why everyone has such a great time.
2: Absolutely. Matt Cord, I'm sure you've been to Hershey Park from time to time, right?
4: Yes, I have.
2: How long has it been since you've been here?
4: You know, I was at... So you guys are talking about the history of Hershey Park and that carousel. Wow, that's a great story.
2: Yeah.
4: The original horses.
2: Yeah.
4: But I was up there when I worked for the Sixers, and we took the court from Hershey Arena that Wilt Chamberlain scored the 100 points on.
2: Oh, yeah.
4: And brought it back here in a tractor trailer and then chopped it all up. And it was a giveaway. So, yeah, he scored that 100 points at Hershey Arena, and I think the arena's been there since like the 30s.
3: That's right.
2: Forgotten about that. Yeah, there's some serious history
4: but
2: here.
4: But I'm due for the park. It sounded great.
2: Oh. Yeah, the rides are unbelievable. This Candemonium that we're sitting in front of is just badass. It's excellent. So you got to come out when you get a chance.
4: And the food segment really made me hungry.
3: Jesus, it's
2: hot dogs are insane.
3: Yeah, the gluttony times 10. But what are you're gonna come have a great day at the amusement park? So eat a lot.
2: We've had a guy standing here in front of me, and he's wearing a shirt that says "Deer Meat for Dinner," but he's been scarfed on those hot dogs earlier. Yeah. Now, maybe they'll get some venison hot dogs for you next year. You could work on that. Yeah. All right, Matt, we need to get the letter of the day. Ready, brother?
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2: 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It's going to be Thursday, July 23rd, Xfinity Mobile Arena. 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And you can hear the playback, by the way, of our recent MMR archive session with Brent and Zach from Shinedown. It is this Thursday, tomorrow at 4 p.m. It was a really cool thing that they did, and I can't wait to share all that with you. What's up on this fine day, Matt?
4: All right, we got tickets in less than an hour to see the Foo Fighters. That'll be the prize for Lame Ass Trivia. Our blocks today, we're going with Eddie Money. On this date, he played somewhere in Philadelphia. 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
2: Yeah, Radioactive.
4: Yeah.
2: Love it. All right. Thank you, Matt. And thank you to our sponsors, the Preston and Steve Show, brought to you today by Dunkin', and the Preston and Steve Show runs on Dunkin'. Also brought to you by Franklin Mint Federal Credit Union, empowering financial journeys for families since 1970. Tomorrow's going to be a fun day. We have comedian Ron Funches
3: in
2: the studio. He's great. And we have these two people. I talked about them on a Connoisseur a few weeks ago. Tomomi and Kozuki Choho. I'm not sure how you pronounce her last name. Chujo. They're the owners of the only cheesesteak shop in Tokyo.
3: Yeah.
2: And they were in for the World Cup. And hopefully to get themselves some cheese while they were here, because they were running out of American cheese.
3: Absolutely, yeah.
2: So we're going to talk to them in our studio tomorrow, which would be pretty cool. That and other things, I'm sure. So, rage on. Have a great day in the morning. And sayonara from the sweetest place on earth, Hershey.
3: Yeah.
2: We'll see you guys. Bye-bye.
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0: This is United States calling. Are we reaching?
2: I love that song, especially the ending, you know, collect call. Whatever happened to collect call? Do people even do those anymore, I guess, from prison? Good morning. And oh, you know what? Hang on. I got to get my four-legged friend ready. There we go. It's a Wednesday, July 15th. Matt Cord following the Preston and Steve show. What a great broadcast from Hershey Park, man. They just, I want to go there now after listening to them with the rides and the food and Hershey Park. With over 70 attractions, including 15 epic coasters and the water park and family fun. So I'm sure there's going to be plenty of pictures up on all the socials. Like I said, it's Wednesday, July 15th. Coming up on the show, we got tickets to see the Foo Fighters. That'll be the prize for Lame Ass Trivia. Our blocks today, Eddie Money, because on this day he played somewhere. I'll figure it out. Well, we also got a block of the band Sublime and a block of ZZ Top. If you got ideas for songs, 610-660-9333. I think we all know it's going to be hot out already. It's 92 degrees here in Ballykidwood. Sunny, extreme heat today. We're going to probably hit 100. And they say around 4 o'clock, the heat index going to feel like 109. So I know you always hear it. Stay hydrated. Stay inside if you can. And enjoy the music that I will present to you. Now, our little buddy. It's camel time.
3: Uh-oh. Guess what day it is? Guess what day it is? Huh? Anybody? Julie, hey, guess what day it is? Oh, come on. I know you can hear me. Mike. What day is it, Mike? Leslie, guess what today is?
4: It's hump day.
3: 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Hump day!
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0: Isn't that a great new song? The band Low Cut Connie and Can't Be Wrong. Let's do some lame ass.
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0: I'm just looking at the phone. People are already calling. I haven't even given out the question yet. It's a great prize this week. Tickets to see the Foo Fighters along with Queens of the Stone Age and Mannequin Pussy. Lincoln Financial Field on August 13th. My question is, movie. So far, what's the biggest selling movie of this year? Biggest selling motion picture of 2026 is what movie? Call me up, 610-660-9333. And if you're trying to win, as always, good luck.

0: 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Miss a morning, miss a lot of whatever this is.
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2: There's nothing on here.
4: Ball sacks are yummy.
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5: Moana.
4: Moana?
5: Yeah.
4: No, that's way down. That is not the biggest selling movie of 2026 so far. But thanks for trying.
5: Right, thanks, Matt. All right.
4: MMR, do you know?
6: Yes, I do.
4: Okay.
6: The Super Mario Galaxy.
4: Yes, the Super Mario Galaxy is the number one movie so far, raking in $1.009 billion.
6: Nice.
4: Your name?
6: I'm Jim.
4: Where are you from, Jim?
6: I'm calling from Collegeville.
4: Collegeville, Jim, you just got tickets to see the Foo Fighters at the Link on August 13th.
6: Nice, that's awesome.
4: Hang on, okay,
6: thank
4: buddy?
6: You,
4: you're welcome. You're all welcome. Right. Hang on, Jim. Yep, Super Mario Galaxy movie is number one. Number two, Michael Jackson, or it's called Michael, is real close. It's also $1 billion so far. By the way, I saw that movie with my wife. It's okay. The kid who plays Michael, I guess he's his nephew, is phenomenal, but they end the movie during the song Bad. Like, they bring, it's from, you know, when they're little kids all the way up to Bad. They don't talk about anything else. They kind of say, like, to be continued, but anyway, Michael is two. Toy Story 5 is three. Devil Wears Prada two is four. And Project Hail Mary is five. We got tickets for the Foo Fighters all week long. The prize for Lame Ass Trivia. Another question tomorrow at 11:40. All right, we're coming right back. The best part of the day, workforce blocks, a block of Eddie Money, a block of Sublime, and a block of ZZ Top, all coming
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4: Happy hump day as we ring Pierre's big old bell for the Workforce Blocks on this Wednesday, July 15th. We got a block, a ZZ Top. We got a block of the band Sublime, and we got a block, our first one, Eddie Money. As Andre Gardner used to call him, the money man. So on this date in 1978, Eddie Money at the Spectrum, all right, played with AC/DC. Talk about two bands that are completely different. Yeah, Eddie Money along with AC/DC in 1978. Wow, that's crazy. I think Eddie Money was the headliner too. Anyway, by the way, AC/DC coming to Philadelphia. They're playing the Link at the end of September. Let's start the block out. We'll send it out to Bill and Lansdowne. Not one, but two tickets and paradise, or two paradise. A Workforce block of Eddie Money on MMR.

What's happening, gang? This is Money Man here. That's right, Eddie Money with Pierre Robert on the home of rock and roll, WMMR 93.3. What's happened to Pierre, huh? Boy, he don't look fresh to me, but he is, girls. He's got that big wet kiss.

0: Eddie Money, Workforce Blog. Baby, hold on. I think I'm in love. Take me home tonight. The great ID he left for Pierre. Shaken and two tickets to paradise. We play that because on this date, July 5th, 78, he played the Spectrum with AC/DC. What an unlikely double bill, but hey, it must have been fun to be at. And unfortunately, we lost Eddie back in 2019 at the age of 70. Wow, 70 is way too young. Here's the text. Says, great block, Matt. I forgot how many great songs Eddie had. Thanks, Michelle, in Newcastle, Delaware. Carrie, good afternoon, Matt. Oh, I didn't do this. For Eddie Money, could you please play Give Me Some Water? Thank you, Carrie. Carrie, you know what? I'm sorry about that. I just read your text, but we'll the next block, we do Freddie Money. I'll start it out with what was the song? Oh, Give Me Some Water. All right, so we still got a block of ZZ Top. That'll be our final block, but our middle block is on deck next, and we're going to do a nice, long, maybe 7 or 8 song block of the band Sublime.
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15: 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Caution! 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
22: Okay, our middle block today, we're going to do a block of the band Sublime. When you think about Sublime, one of the most influential, unique bands of the 90s that, you know, I mean, Bradley Nowell could sing his heart out. Unfortunately, he lost him to a heroin overdose back in May of 96. His son, Jacob, is doing a great job. I got some clips of Pierre talking to Jacob. We'll play that, but not a lot of people got to see this band with Bradley in Philadelphia. They only played the TLA once. They only played Philly once at the TLA on April 12th, 96, so a month before Bradley passed away, and the opening band was Wesley Willis Fiasco. How do I know that? Because I have the poster in my garage. Sublime TLA with Wesley Willis Fiasco. Thank you, Malcolm. All right, so we'll play some interviews with Pierre, with Jacob. We'll do a live song with Rome. Remember, Rome was Sublime? But let's start it out with this huge hit, Sublime and What I Got, a workforce block on MMR. Early.

behind him, man.

0: Sorry. Thanks, Chuck.
1: Sorry, man.
0: By the way, I'm also sending this block out to Pancake, Pierre's old producer. It's a huge fan of Sublime. So here's some audio. Pierre, this was probably back in August of last year, was interviewing Jacob Noel, Bradley's son. Bradley died in 96. I believe Jacob was like one year old at the time. He is now the lead singer of the band. But so here's a great story about Pierre's asking Jacob about Bradley's addiction. And did he ever have moments of clarity? And it's a great story.
2: Did your father ever have times of sobriety in his struggle? Because I believe it was heroin, and that's a rough one. But people have, you know, spaces where they are not doing the drug and they have moments of clarity, and then sometimes they slip and fall back. I don't know if that was the case with him or not.
3: Yeah, there was some ones like that. The story I always tell is that my dad, he was in Sublime at the time and with my mother, but he had to take a break to try to get sober. So he's in a rehab. When you're in a rehab, sometimes on the weekend, everywhere's got different rules, but this place let you take a weekend pass and your family or your partner could take you out on the town or whatever to go outside. And so my mom takes him on a weekend pass and they're going to go see a movie, you know, and he's like freshly sober, maybe only like a couple weeks. And they're like, this is the 90s, right? And so they're like, oh, let's just go see whatever's big right now. They go to the local theater. They're like, Pulp Fiction. Oh, yeah, this director is supposed to be really good. And my father's a heroin addict, if you've ever seen Pulp Fiction. So they get in there. They're enjoying the movie. And then all of a sudden, out of nowhere, there's this graphic scene of shooting up and the drawback and everything, the paraphernalia. And my mom tells the story. Like, my dad just starts, like, sweating and screaming. And he just pops up from his chair screaming and, like, runs out of the theater.
2: Wow.
3: He was a rad, just dramatic dude. And it was probably so intense and gnarly to have to watch that when you're kicking, basically.
2: Right.
3: Poor guy. So,
2: amazing. Yeah,
3: he'd get sober and he'd go to rehab and then he'd hop the walls of the rehab and get out of there. I mean, he was just, he was possessed with the spirit of chaos, man. I don't think orderly type things were for him in this cycle, you know? It was a horrible sacrifice, but when I think of everything I have in my life, you know, I've traded all just to have my father back, for one. But for two, you know, it was a sacrifice that he made. That's what I learned through going on this drug journey. And that's why, you know, I wouldn't use my story as a cautionary tale. Like, you know, if you're struggling out there, get sober. And if you feel the call to try drugs and stuff like that, you know, probably don't. They could probably get enlightenment in a million other ways. But I wouldn't change my experiences personally at all, ever, because at the end of that tunnel, I found compassion for my father. I understand that pain and that sickness. It wasn't like he was choosing getting high over being a dad or a family. You know, you can love, multiple things can be true at once. And at the same time, he suffered for his art and his family, because after his passing, you know, the band took off posthumously after his death. That's really when he never got to experience any of this, the great fruits of his fame and success. You know, he was a guy who probably wouldn't even needed all that. He just loved talking to the people, and he loved that anybody liked the things that he was doing. And so when I bump into people out and about, I always give them the time of day. And when I'm up there on that stage, I try to not treat it like how I did with Coachella. I try to treat it as like this great, amazing gift that I get to experience this stuff. And every day I'm just grateful for my father and his sacrifices and for his unique experiences. Yo, this is Jacob Noel with Sublime, and you are listening to WMMR with my boy, Pierre. We love you, Philly.

0: It is 93.3 WMMR here in Philadelphia. I'm Pierre Robert, and we have the great pleasure of the company of three very talented gentlemen who will appear at the Festival Pier tonight. Their name is Sublime with Rome, and a great pleasure to welcome them as they celebrate their second release as a band together, and it's called Sirens. We have Eric Wilson on the bass, we have Rome Ramirez on guitar and vocals, and we have Josh Fries on bongos. Okay, and I think you'll start by playing us a song.
1: Yeah, sounds wrong.

0: Thank you.
1: Sublime with Rome and Pierre. That goes back to July 31st, 2015, here in the studios. It was Rome Ramirez, who was the lead singer for Sublime for maybe like 5 or 6 years, and Eric and Josh Fries, who drums with everybody, Replacements, Foo Fighters, on the bongos. But let's fast forward to this past August, almost a year ago. Pierre was talking with Jacob Noel, Bradley's son, and they were on a Zoom. And they're just talking about stuff, and then there's a mural, and then Jacob takes Pierre to the mural. It's pretty cool.
2: Obviously, you were 11 months old when your dad left this world, but there are some great photos. There's a couple of you as a baby where he's leaning over you with this giant smile on his face, and there's one I just spotted, which is so cool. He's holding you. You're in diapers, and Lou Dog, the famous Dalmatian, is licking the back of your head, you know, and you seem quite content, and he's got, again, this giant smile on his face, and I'm wondering what, you know, you've grown up with these pictures, so, you know, it may not have that same impact, but when you think about or see these pictures in passing, what comes up for you?
3: It's such a cool feeling. There's one over here. I could drive over there and show you. There's a mural on the wall of that. And actually, I think I will since I just talked.
2: Yeah, let's do it. For our radio listeners, Jacob is starting his car, and we are driving through Long Beach at the moment.
3: Yeah, when I see stuff like that, it's just heartwarming, man. I just, it's so cool to see that. Yeah, we're in Long Beach, hometown. This is Belmont Shore area, and right by this barbershop, Floyd's barbershop, you can see that there is the picture you're talking about.
2: Jacob is getting out of the car, for those of you just listening on the radio, and holding the camera. Oh my God, there against the side, on a wall, the side of a wall, has got your dad and you as a baby and Lou Dog, the famous Dalmatian. Oh, that's so cool. What is written there, Jacob? Long Beach.
4: It says Long Beach, life is too short, so love the one you got.
2: Nice. That is amazing. How cool that you get to see that.
4: It's so cool to see that every day, man, and a quote like that. And it's just, it's a beautiful town to be a part of, man. Everyone's smiling and happy and waving. And it's just cool, man. So I always think that when I get too glum or you know, too serious about all this stuff, I just think, you know, this is the life I got, man. And I do love it. And I'm lucky to be living it every day.
2: Well, we're very lucky that you've taken this time to share with us. Your story is just a great one, and you've got a great perspective on things, and I think you're destined for great things. You're only 30. Life has just begun in a way, and we cannot wait to get this full album, and we would like to, and I want to extend the invitation for Sublime to come to Philadelphia in some form, in some way, because we must see you in this incarnation after this album comes out. And MMR, as I told you before we started talking, has been on the air for 57 years. You know, we were playing the Beatles White Album when it was new. And wow, we play, you know, new stuff all the time and old stuff. You know, we're not any one genre of music, because music isn't that way, right? Music contains older stuff, newer stuff, different textures, different sounds. It's not classic rock or hardcore or punk or, you know, acoustic or whatever. It's music. And musicians know that because they don't define or, you know, format things into different categories. It's all a piece of the pie. It's all music. And there's a beauty to that musicians get, but radio programmers don't always get. But that's what makes our station special. We've had a long friendship with our listeners and relationships, some who have been with us since we went on the air in 1968, some who just started, younger and older. So we value those friendships and those connections with our audience, but with bands that we've been playing for a long time. We've never had the pleasure of meeting you, but we do extend this invitation and to have you come and visit us in Philly as soon as you can.
4: Man, we would absolutely love to do that. I love Philly. We play there all the time. A bunch of different projects I've been through there. It's true, everything you say, man. This is what makes it worth doing, you know? And it is this one big fluid thing that's always changing, and it's just, it takes people, you know? We wouldn't be doing this if it wasn't for the people, and we're all a part of this thing right now. So thank you to anybody out there who's been touched by the music of Sublime, and just want to let you know that it's a new era. It's not dead, and it's more exciting than I think it's ever been.
2: That's so great. Thank you for spending time with us on MMR. A great conversation. I can't thank you enough, and we look forward to seeing you soon, and good luck with the record.
4: Yeah, thank you so much, man. I can't wait for you guys to hear it. Pierre, you rock. Thanks. You, MMR. And, we'll talk to you guys soon. We'll see you in Philly. Yo, this is Jacob Noel with Sublime, and you are listening to WMMR with my boy Pierre. We love you, Philly.
0: 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Until the sun explodes.

0: would think a perfect song for a hot summer day like today. Sublime, Doing Time. We send that out to Evan in Bucks County. Also to Robert in the fine village of Marlton. Yeah, the Doing Time song, there's a great story behind that. I interviewed Miguel, who produced that song once. This is years ago when we were at Y100. He was with the band that used. And he's like, that was like the first single they put out after Bradley passed away, because even Jacob was talking about it with Pierre. Like, you know, he never really got to live the success of Sublime. So it came out, and the song was called Doing Time. And the record company's like, we really don't want, you know, Doing Time. It sounds like he's in jail. Can we make it Summertime? So when you hear the part of that song where it's Summertime, that's not Bradley singing. That's producer Miguel, who came in and overdubbed. So every time you hear Summertime, that's him. And they still call it Doing Time, but a lot of people refer to the song as Summertime. Before that, the new one with Jacob Noel, Until the Sun Explodes. Wrong Way with Pierre and Rome with Sublime on July 31st, 2015. Their take on the Dead Scarlet Begonia, Santeria, Badfish, and What I Got. And it's really cool to hear Pierre. So he had that Zoom call with Jacob Noel back in last August. And the last clip we played when they're talking about murals, and Jacob's like, I can drive the car right now to that mural in Long Beach, right next to, what was it, Floyd's Barber Shop. And there's a beautiful mural of Jacob and Bradley and I think Lou Dog and the whole family. So, and I always say it's so good to hear Pierre's voice. I know we lost him, but to me, it's soothing. I got a text here. Thank you for the clip of Pierre talking. It's like medicine to the soul, sometimes hearing him talk for a length of time. Thanks, Matt. That is from, not quite sure who that's from. Okay, we're running late. Pierre would be proud. We're coming back with our final block. That'll be a block of ZZ Top.
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0: 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We send this out to Danny in Vineland, New Jersey. He said, Matt, please start the block of ZZ Top out with Pearl Necklace.

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0: 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Miss a morning, miss a lot of the mind of Steve Morrison.
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find it kind of, I guess, ironic. We started the ZZ Top lockout with Pearl Necklace and end it with Tube Snake Boogie on a really hot Wednesday, July 15th. By the way, today is National Hot Dog Day today. 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Here's a text, Matt, or MFC. I got a few members, family members that is, heading to the beach today. Can you sneak on Wildwood Vacation for MJP, who is melting in Doylestown? Yeah, this is a great Joe Conklin version. I know Pierre loved this song. So if you're going to the shore.

0: everybody. 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

0: Oasis, Don't Look Back in Anger. Now, will we be hearing Wonderwall later today during the World Cup? Because when England wins, the players and the people in the stands, their fans, they sing Oasis Wonderwall. It's pretty cool. It's pretty cool. And guys in Oasis, Noel and Liam, are huge football fans. So, yeah, so that game is at 3 o'clock. FIFA World Cup, Spain upsets France yesterday 2-0. So they'll play the winner for the championship. It's England-Argentina today at 3 o'clock. Where is it being played? Mercedes-Benz Stadium. Where is that? Well, that's Atlanta. Okay. Wow, look at this. The cheapest tickets to get into that match today, $4,500. I'm rooting for Argentina just because it's America. It's South America, but it's America. So England, Argentina, the winner plays Spain for the finals. That'll be Sunday at 3 o'clock. And then the World Cup would be over. I'll be kind of sad. I'm not a huge soccer fan, but I totally got into this past, 37 days? Okay, so we got new Tim Montana, Kiss, Ozzy, Audioslave, and Pierre's Vinyl Cut today. After 2 o'clock, we're doing The Firm. Remember that band? Paul Rogers, Jimmy Page, Chris Slade, Tony Franklin. I think they only put out one record, maybe two. But we'll do something from The Firm on vinyl coming up.
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guy by the name of Tim Montana, who was born in Montana and lives now in Nashville. Been doing it for like 15, 16 years. Great new song called Break Me Down. Matt Cord, you and me, we got a couple more songs in Pierre's Vinyl Cut today. 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
2: 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Let's go back. I believe the last track. I want to play Radioactive, but I believe that's the last track on this side.
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0: Pierre's Vinyl Cut today. The Firm, Radioactive. Actually, they did put out two records. That was from the debut record on February 22nd, 85. And then they put out a record in 1986. Radioactive, the song. Once again, Paul Rogers. I mean, what a lineup. Paul Rogers, Bad Company and Free, Jimmy Page, Chris Slade, AC/DC, and actually played for Man for a bit. And Tony Franklin, the bass player, but played with Gilmore and Roy Harper and Jeff Beck and Gary Hoey and Gary Wright. So a fun Pierre's Vinyl Cut today. So did you watch the All-Star game last night? We got the National League. We got killed 4-0. The American League pitchers combined on a three-hitter, struck out the NL batters 15. Every time I looked, we were striking out. So I guess it would, if you chose between the Home Run Derby and the All-Star game, the Home Run Derby was the better of the two events here in Philadelphia, but both events, really nice, and a nice job by the city of Philadelphia. Now, the Phils will start a three-game series tomorrow night with the Mets at the ballpark. It's weird. They play tomorrow, which is Thursday. Then they're off Friday. They play Saturday afternoon and then Sunday at 1:35. Okay, Brent's coming your way at 3 o'clock. We'll come right back. Pearl Jam, New Evanescence, and Alice in Chains coming up.
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0: it's your old pal, Jackie Bam Bam, reminding you...
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0: But don't be scared. Just tell your smart speaker to play MMR. It's late at 7 p.m.
1: And I'll come strutting in.

0: By the way,
1: Red Hot Chili Peppers and Matt and Brent. Okay, you're a concert guy.
2: Yeah.
1: Tame Impala.
2: Yes.
1: Sold out tonight at Xfinity Mobile Arena. I never knew they were that big.
2: I didn't think so either, man, to tell you the truth. But I feel like the last time they came through, they were at the big joint too.
1: Okay.
2: Yeah.
1: I know the one song.
2: I don't know. I don't think I know any. I know they're kind of trippy though, right?
1: I have one on my phone. I don't even know the name of it. Yeah, they're kind of like...
2: mellow, kind of atmospheric, that kind of stuff.
1: Yeah. But I just saw that it was sold out. I'm like, man.
2: You still got an in down there? Can we go?
1: Yeah, right. I don't. You would go, though, would you?
2: Yeah, I'll go check it out, sure.
1: Here we go, this one. Elephant. Yeah, it's kind of like... French is bobbing his head.
2: Yeah, man.
1: Anyway.
2: You know what it kind of sounds like? Are you familiar with the Claypool Lennon Delirium?
1: It's like that?
2: Kind of, a little bit. It's like a mix between like Primus and the Beatles.
1: Yeah.
2: But like, you know, I hear a little Beatles vibe in there, but kind of more up-tempo than the Beatles normally.
1: I think it's one guy.
2: Okay.
1: And then he like just tours with like session musicians. But anyway, sorry about that.
2: Sold out. All right, right on.
1: What do you got on your sold out show?
2: I'm going to do an afternoon 12-pack and nothing but Tame Impala coming up. on the program today, what do we got here? Of course, since it's Wednesday, 6:30, we got local shots.
1: Yes.
2: Cat Rivers in the second slate. Cool band from right here in the Philadelphia area. Cool mix of sounds. They're like a kind of bluesy rock and roll band, but they got a little country element.
1: So it's not a person?
2: No. Cat Rivers is the lead vocalist, front woman.
1: Okay.
2: And then the second slate is her backing band.
1: Okay.
2: Is her band. So,
1: okay.
2: But they're all one big band, but they're killer, man. They have kind of country vibes. There's funk in there, some metal.
1: Nice.
2: This afternoon song is actually a song that I could hear Guns N' Roses covering, believe it or not. So that's coming up at 6:30. Artemis Pyle, the drummer from Lynyrd Skynyrd, celebrating a birthday today.
1: He's still alive?
2: I don't think so. I think they're all gone, aren't they? I believe all of the original members of Skynyrd are gone.
1: With Skynyrd now, everybody in Skynyrd's not original member.
2: Yeah, right.
1: But he's like a plane crash survivor.
2: Yeah, he is. Wow. Absolutely. Crazy story there. Joe Satriani, Satch Boogie, celebrating a birthday today. And of course, we got a ton of Satriani, but do you remember Chicken Foot?
1: Okay.
2: Sammy Hagar and Chad Smith, and I think Vic Johnson might be in the band as
1: Chicken Scratch, I think someone once called it that.
2: Yeah, so we might get to some Chicken Foot.
1: Wait, so it's Sammy, Joe Satriani, and who else?
2: I think it was Vic Johnson.
1: Vic Johnson, yeah.
2: And Chad Smith on drums, but it was Jason Bonham, who also has a birthday today, but he would fill in on drums from time to time and tour with them.
1: Vic Johnson from the Busboys.
2: I believe so, yeah.
1: Wow.
2: What else we got? John Dolmelian, the drummer from System of a Down, has a birthday today. Chee Chang, the late bassist of the Deftones, celebrating a birthday today. He's the one that was in a really bad car accident a number of years ago. He was in a coma for a while and then eventually passed because of the injuries. I think he had cardiac arrest or something along those lines. So he'll be celebrating his life and some Deftones. And Grand Funk Railroad, going back to 1973, released We're an American Band on this day. And yes, another pair of tickets to see Shinedown next Thursday, the big joint.
1: And the playback is tomorrow.
2: During the 12-pack.
1: All right, Brent, he's coming your way next. Don't forget, Jackie Bam, 7 to midnight. And here's my dad talking about former Eagle offensive lineman John Runyon.
3: Hey, your buddy John Runyon's on the front page again, including a picture of him. 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

0: 93.3 WMMR, everything that rocks, with a stacked and packed music marathon right there, man. Alter Bridge, their new one, Silent Divide. Of course, we'll see them back through the area in November. Franklin Music Hall, along with Tim Montana and Big Wreck. Metallica with One, sending that one out to a Jeremy, who's rocking us in York. Says thank you for playing the full version of that kick-ass Metallica tune. What else? We have the new one from Social D. Of course, we'll see them back through the area in September. Their new one in Born to Kill. Had some Queen back there, Bush, and more with me, Brent Porsche. Hello, everybody. Thanks so much for tuning in. Of course, here till 7 o'clock today. A lot to get to between now and then. Of course, King Dracula spelled backwards arrival. 6:30, local shots, Cat Rivers, and The Second Sight. This is appointment listening. You definitely want to set an alarm. Come back and join us. If you're not going to be through the whole show this afternoon, you definitely want to catch today's tune. It's a brand new tune from Cat Rivers and The Second Sight from right here in Philadelphia. Happy birthday, Artemis Pyle, the drummer of Lynyrd Skynyrd, who is still very much alive. Joe Satriani celebrating a birthday today. Might get some chicken foot as well. John Domlian from the drummer from System of a Down celebrating a birthday. It's Jason Bonham's birthday. Happy heavenly birthday to Chi Chang, the former bassist of the Deftones and Grand Funk Railroad, released Word American Band on this day going back to 1973. And yes, before we get out of here, probably sooner than later in the program today, before we get out of here, one of you guys walking away with a pair of tickets as MMR Rocks Shine Down, the Dance Kid Dance Act 2 tour with Coheed and Cambria from Ashes to New and DJ Rockfeet a week from tomorrow, next Thursday, July 23rd, Xfinity Mobile Arena. And those tickets are on sale now via Ticketmaster. So like I said, lots to get to. Coming back after this, on the other side, Third Eye Blind. Got some Alice Cooper. Of course, he just announced a bunch of shows in the area. We'll tell you more about that. The Warning, we got their new one, Foo Fighters, Guns N' Roses, and more next. Welcome, everybody.
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And for barbecue lums, that would be Alice Cooper and School's Out here on 93.3 WMMR. Of course, they just announced the next leg of the Alice's Attic tour with a few stops in the area. First and foremost, Halloween night, October 31st, Atlantic City, Tropicana down there. Then on Sunday, November 1st, Wind Creek up there in Bethlehem. And then on Wednesday, November 4th, Hershey Theater. Tickets go on sale this upcoming Friday, a couple days from now at 10 a.m. via Ticketmaster.com. We got some details up on the website. And coming up at the end of August, we get album number 5 from the Ladies in the Morning. Here's a new one. It's called Kerosene.

0: 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Miss a morning, miss a lot of Casey Boy-isms.
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0: Going back to Appetite for Destruction, some GNR here on MMR with Mr. Brownstone. Of course, we'll see them back through the area in just a few weeks. Hershey Park Stadium, them and Public Enemy. That's going to be August 1st. Foo Fighters in there before that. Of course, we'll see them back through the area, part of a huge MMR concert event August 13th. The Link down there in South Philadelphia, along with Queens of the Stone Age and more. And you can win your way in this week if you listen to Matt's program between about 10:30 or so and 3 o'clock for his lame-ass trivia contest. He's got tickets to see the Foo Fighters coming to the Link. Otherwise, those tickets are on sale now via Ticketmaster. Of course, we mentioned Old Black Eyes, Alice Cooper coming through. He's got a few different shows. Tropicana on Halloween night down in Atlantic City, Wind Creek Event Center up in Bethlehem, and Hershey Theater. Those tickets go on sale on Friday. Of course, details on that up on the website. And Third Eye Blind, we'll actually see them back through the area as well. Bethlehem Music Fest, and that's going to be on August the 2nd. Check our complete concert calendar, man. Also, sorts of good stuff up there and up on the website, WMMR.com. And just a heads up, coming up on Friday, I'm going to be broadcasting my show live from 3 to 7 from the Caesars Beach Club in Atlantic City. So kick off your weekend along the shoreline in Atlantic City. Again, MMR, the station that reaches the beaches. If you come down there and join us for the broadcast, I'm giving away all sorts of cool stuff. We're going to be on the rooftop bar there right on the beach on Friday. We'll have overnight stays at Caesars Atlantic City. Dinners for two to Nobu or HK, which is cool, of course, Hell's Kitchen. Day bed at Caesars Beach Club with lunch and cocktails. Again, these are all prizes you can win on Friday. You can come join me down at Caesars Beach Club in Atlantic City. And we'll have a pair of tickets to The Hook, the last chance to see the show. Just click the events tab up on our website for some more. But otherwise, this Friday, head down the beach a little early and come join me 3 to 7 at a Caesars Beach Club there in Atlantic City, man. All right, coming back after this quick break, another music marathon. Linkin Park, got some Fuel, got some Shinedown, maybe some Shinedown tickets. We got a birthday in Lynyrd Skynyrd to celebrate, some Godsmack, and more next.
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0: from Shinedown. Song's called Safe and Sound here on MMR, part of a music marathon. And just a reminder, tomorrow, right about this time, maybe about 10 minutes or so from now, about 4:20 or so, we're going to be playing back in its entirety the entire acoustic afternoon with Brent Smith and Zach Myers of Shinedown. They were just in our studios a few weeks ago or so. So again, tomorrow, part of the afternoon 12-pack, we're going to be airing it commercial free. And then, of course, 1 week from tomorrow, the big show at the Big Joint, the Xfinity Mobile Arena, the Dance Kid Dance Act 2 Tour, which it just so happens that I have a pair of tickets for you right now if you're caller 23, 610-660-9333. Again, MMR Rock Shinedown and the Dance Kid Dance Act 2 Tour with Coheed and Cambria from Ashes to New and DJ Rock Feed next Thursday, July 23rd, Xfinity Mobile Arena. Again, those tickets on sale now via Ticketmaster, caller 23. They are yours right now. Good luck dialing as we continue here. Excuse me, got a birthday to celebrate. Artemis Pyle from Leonard Skinner. He was born Thomas Delmer Pyle on this day, July 15th, back in 1948 in Louisville, Kentucky. He is 78 today. Of course, drummer for Leonard Skinner from 1974 to 1977, then again from 1987 to 1991. And yes, he and his bandmates were inducted into the Rock and Roll Hall of Fame in 2006. So the story behind him joining Leonard Skinner, he was playing with a band called Thickwood Lick in Spartanburg, South Carolina. He joined Leonard Skinner in 1975. Initially played alongside and then replaced original drummer Bob Burns. He made his recording debut in August of that year on Saturday Night Special, which became the first single from the band's third album, Nothing Fancy. In addition to that album, he also recorded on the albums Give Me Back My Bullets, One More From the Road, Street Survivors, Legend, also Southern by the Grace of God, and Leonard Skinner 1991. And as we mentioned earlier, he was on that plane that crashed in 1977. He survived the killed lead vocalist Ronnie Van Zant, of course, guitarist Steve Gaines, backing vocalist Cassie Gaines, the road manager Dean Kilpatrick, and two of the pilots. He suffered torn chest cartilage but managed to stumble several hundred yards through a creek and a field to find a farmhouse to get help. The appearance of Pyle alarmed the 21-year-old farmer Johnny Moat, who mistook him for an escaped convict and fired a warning shot over Pyle's head. Pyle would later joke that he was hit in the shoulder, but other counts would differ. He is the last surviving band member from the plane crash. So what we're going to do is let's play the first song he ever recorded, as we just mentioned, from Nothing Fancy, and play his Saturday Night Special here on MMR.
1: One, two, one, two, three.

0: Far away.
1: Oh man, love that song from Godsmack, going all the way back to album number one and Voodoo as we wrap up a music marathon. Lynyrd Skynyrd in there before that. Again, happy birthday once again to one of their drummers, Artemas Piles, celebrating his 78th birthday today. And the Double Trouble Vision Tour coming through, part of an MMR concert event, going to be August 20th, Freedom Mortgage Pavilion. Lynyrd Skynyrd, Foreigner, and Six Gun Sally, man. That's going to be a hell of a show. I'm going to grab those tickets now. Check our website for some more. Hey, speaking of tickets, speaking of cool shows, let's give away to see Shinedown.
2: Good afternoon, MMR. Who's this?
3: Jamie.
2: Hello, Jamie. How you doing today?
3: Good. How are you? Please tell me I won these tickets.
2: I'm doing well. Thanks, Jamie. Where are you calling from, by the way?
3: Collegeville, Pennsylvania.
2: Collegeville. Right on. You out there by the bakery?
3: Oh, yeah.
2: I need to get my picture up on the wall in there. I need to be one of them pizzaiola people.
3: I'm surprised you're not out there yet.
2: I'm saying, right? So, Jamie, guess what?
3: What?
2: Caller 23, you win.
3: Ah! You don't understand how excited. My mom's been bragging that she's going, and I was like, what about me? So, you know, this is a blessing.
2: So, wait, mom's going, and she's not bringing you with her?
3: No.
2: What the heck?
3: I know. She's bragging to me, and I'm like, dude.
2: What's your mom's name?
3: Susan DeMedio.
2: Susan. Well, tell Susan you are in the house just for rocking and rolling with us here at MMR. So you guys will be together next Thursday at the Big Joint, the Xfinity Mobile Arena. Again, the Dance Kid Dance Act 2 Tour, Shinedown, Coheed, From Ashes to New. And you, Jamie, congratulations.
3: Oh, my gosh, this is awesome. Thanks, Brent. You're the best.
2: You're welcome. My pleasure. Have you ever seen Shinedown before?
3: No, my mom just did. But she was, like, raving about it. They said it was incredible. The pyros, like, everything.
2: It really is. It is an out-of-this-world stage production. Again, this is the first time that they've played Philadelphia proper, played the Xfinity Mobile Arena as headliners. And the stage is massive. The pyro is massive. Just the music is massive. Of course, this new album, 8, is just incredible. And, Jamie, you get to see it live, and you don't have to worry about listening to mom brag about it anymore.
3: Oh, I'm so happy. You're the best.
2: 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Awesome, Jamie. So what we're going to do is put you on hold real quick, and we'll set you up with some info, all right?
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2: I still can't believe mom's not bringing her to the show. Just a reminder, tickets on sale now via Ticketmaster.com as we take care of Jamie here. 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It's going to be right about this time, 4:20, 4:30 or so tomorrow, right here on MMR. So let's take this quick break. Coming back, it's your afternoon 12-pack. It starts next.
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MMR new music from the Black Crowes. It's Like That off their latest album, A Pound of Feathers, part of your afternoon 12-pack midweek. 12-pack today being brought to you by Live Casino and Hotel Philadelphia, voted best casino in Pennsylvania by Casino Player Magazine. Still to come, Beastie Boys, Return to Dust. We're going to be celebrating Joe Satriani's birthday coming up in just a few. But first, we wish a happy heavenly birthday to former Deftones bassist Chi Chang. He was born Chi Ling Day Chang on this day, July 15th, back in 1970 in Stockton, California. Would have been 56 today. Of course, musician and poet, best known as the bassist and backing vocalist of the Deftones. He joined the band in 1990, stayed with them until his career ended in 2008 when he was involved in a serious automobile crash in Santa Clara, California. Afterwards, he remained in a semi-comatose state before dying of cardiac arrest on April of 2013 at the age of 42, so 13 years ago. And following Chang's hospitalization, a friend of the band, Sergio Vega, became the band's full-time bassist, having previously filled in for Chang. Now, Chang, get this. He was studying English in Sacramento at Sacramento State when he joined the Deftones. He would continue on as a poet and spoken word artist throughout his career with the band, often recording the spoken word with the intent for releasing later. He also authored an anthology of poetry titled The Bamboo Parachute, which was released as his debut and only album during his lifetime in 2000. Chang gave proceeds from the CD to various charities and to buy musical instruments for kids in the Sacramento area. The 2001's previously unreleased Sacramento spoken word was released as his second and posthumously released album called The Head Cup Project, which was released in January of 2021. Again, that was The Head Up Project. Excuse me, but again, he would have been 56 today. Let's go back. So he performed on or recorded on Adrenaline, going back to 1995 with the Deftones, Around the Fur in 1997, White Pony in 2000, of course, their self-titled album in 2003, and Saturday Night Wrist. Let's go back to album number three, White Pony. Play you this one. As we remember Chi Chang, what would be his 56th birthday today? Here's Change in the House of the Flies, MMR Rocks.

0: Let's do the time warp tonight with me, Jackie Bam Bam, on a Way Back Wednesday, filled with gems, chestnuts, the golden oldies,
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MM Barbecue Lums, that would be Return to Dust. Song's called Belly Up. Part of your afternoon 12-pack still to come. P.O.D. Got the new one from Pretty Reckless. Got some Papa Roach on the way. Going to be celebrating Satch Boogie's birthday. Let's keep it going, though. Tom Petty and I Won't Back Down on a Wednesday afternoon right here on MMR.

Groovy and rockin' tune from The Pretty Reckless. MMR New Music right there. Song's called When I Wake Up off their latest album, Dear God, which is a couple weeks old at this point. Of course, we'll see them opening for AC/DC at the end of September. As we continue here, as we wish happy birthday to Satch Boogie. Joe Satriani was born on this day, July 15th, going back to 1956 in Westbury, New York. He is 70 today. Of course, guitarist, composer, record producer, and songwriter. And early in his career, he worked as a guitar instructor with many of his former students achieving fame, including Steve Vai, Larry Lalonde, you got Rick Hanult, you got Kirk Hammett, Andy Timmons, Charlie Hunter, Alex Skolnick, and others. Satriani went on to have a successful solo music career starting in the mid-1980s. He's a 15-time Grammy Award nominee. He has sold over 10 million albums, making him the best-selling instrumental rock guitarist of all time. In 1988, Satriani was recruited by Mick Jagger as lead guitarist for his first solo tour. Satriani briefly toured with Deep Purple, joining shortly after the second departure of Ritchie Blackmore in 1993. He has worked with a range of guitarists during the G3 tour. G3 tour is super cool. Well, I saw this a number of years ago. It was Joe Satriani, Phil Collin of Def Leppard, and John Petrucci of Dream Theater on this particular G3 tour, which he founded in 1995. Satriani has been the guitarist for the supergroup Chickenfoot since joining the band in 2008. Of course, Sammy Hagar at the helm. You got Michael Anthony on bass and Chad Smith of the Red Hot Chili Peppers on drums. And they got some great albums. As a matter of fact, we'll do some Chickenfoot coming up next. Let's go back to the album number 4 from Joe Satriani. And as we celebrate his 70th birthday today, the album's called The Extremist. Let's play you this one. It is summertime, after all.

Alexa as a clock radio. And we don't mean as a projectile. Just tell her to wake you up to WMMR and let Preston and Steve rock your ass out of

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0: Papa Roach wrapping up your afternoon 12-pack on this Wednesday with one of their new ones, songs called Brain Dead. And the 12-pack today being brought to you by Live Casino and Hotel Philadelphia, voted best casino in Pennsylvania by Casino Player Magazine. Before that, some Chicken Foot, also some solo Joe Satriani. Again, it's Joe Satch Boogie's 70th birthday today. Played you some Chicken Foot, man. I remember seeing them live. I think it was the House of Blues down in Atlantic City, going back to right around when their self-titled debut album came out. So about 2009, 2010, somewhere in there. The first pressing of the album, if you got it on CD, I'm not sure about the vinyl, but the first pressing of the album was actually packaged with an exclusive heat-sensitive artwork that revealed an image when touched or exposed to heat above 84 degrees. So if you would, like, you know, hold your fingers on the CD, the kind of cardboard CD case for a little bit, you'd start to see, like, the track listing and some pictures underneath. Really cool kind of intuitive design for the Chickenfoot album. And then their second album, which is actually titled Chickenfoot 3, was released a few years later in 2011. They've sort of been on a hiatus ever since. But, of course, Joe Satch, you know, touring with Sammy Hagar. Actually, I got a text here. Where is it? 610-660-9333. Got one from Tequila Steve from Sewell, New Jersey. Says he's part of the Redhead Sammy Hagar fan group here in South Jersey. We love our Joe Satch. He tours with Sammy. He's on tour with him now over in England. Can't wait to hear some Chicken Foot. Send it out to the Redheads. We love to hear it. Thanks, Brent. Thanks to Tequila Steve and the Redheads for checking in, man. Some cool stuff there again. Chicken Foot, awesome solo Satch Boogie there for his 70th birthday as we wrap up your afternoon 12-pack. All right, coming back after this. Back to the tunes we go, including Autumn Kings, Stone Temple Pilots, Linkin Park, Metallica, and we got a Grand Funk Railroad anniversary. All next.
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Autumn Kings here on MMR. So got some Linkin Park coming up, Metallica, and more. Time to hop in the Wayback Machine 53 years ago, going back to 1973. We got We're an American Band, the seventh studio album from Grand Funk Railroad, of course credited as Grand Funk as the time. The album was released by Capitol Records on this day, July 15th, back in 1973, again 53 years ago today, and was certified gold by the RIAA a little over a month after its release. Two singles were released from the album, including the title track, of course, being the first, and the second, Walk Like a Man. Both were sung by drummer Don Brewer. There was also an addition to the band's membership with this release, Craig Frost, who played the organ and the Moog and some other keys as well. And prior to We're an American Band being released, Grand Funk Railroad had been a power trio. The album cover was originally covered in gold-colored foil on the outside, and the initial run of pressings, were pressed in clear, dark yellow vinyl to simulate or suggest a gold record. And yes, produced by Todd Rundgren, released 53 years ago today as we get out our cowbells. Love this song, man. Grand Funk on MMR.

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0: Almighty Metallica going back to the latest album, 72 Seasons, with Too Far Gone, some Linkin Park in there, Grand Funk Railroad. Again, happy anniversary to the album of the same name released 53 years ago today. What else we hear? Autumn Kings, STP back there, and more. And just a reminder, coming up in about 40 minutes or so, Local Shots time. We do it every Wednesday, right about 6:30 or so. Our featured artist for the month, Cat Rivers and The Second Sight from right here in Philadelphia. 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Otherwise, stay tuned. Coming up in 40 minutes, we got a really cool hard rockin' and a brand new song from them, a song called All Night, sponsored by Family and Company Jewelers. All right, before we take this quick break here, wanted to remind you about our big freaking deal of the week. Now through Sunday, this is while supplies last, and this is one last chance to get Maurice Pierce tickets for half off. Again, it's same day ride and water park combo tickets for just $70. That's unlimited rides. Unlimited rides on all three piers and access to both water parks for an entire day. Again, same day ride and water park combo tickets for just $70. 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WMMR.com and via the MMR app, you can do that and get it now while supplies last. All right, heading towards 6 o'clock. Let's see if we got part of our next music marathon. The Bad Boys, the Red Hots, my boys. We got a birthday and System of a Down to celebrate, some Green Day, Pink Floyd, and more next.
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18: Kicking off a music marathon.

Isn't that a great song? Brand new from Shinedown off their latest album, 8. The song's called Young Again here on MMR. We got the official music video for that song up on the website if you'd like to check it there. And just a reminder, tomorrow, starting around, we'll say 4:20 or so, it's going to be an hour commercial-free, the playback of the acoustic afternoon kind of archive session that we had with Brent and Zach a few weeks ago. So that's going to be tomorrow on the program. Of course, also tomorrow on the program between 3 and 7, your shot at a pair of tickets to see Shinedown next Thursday, Xfinity Mobile Arena, part of that Dance Kid Dance Tour. Them, Coheed, From Ashes to New, and a DJ Rock Feed. So we'll have another pair to pass along to you tomorrow. Otherwise, tickets on sale via Ticketmaster.com as we keep it going here. Got a birthday to celebrate, another one. John Dolmian from System of a Down. He was born Hovig Dolmian on this day, July 15th, going back to 1972. He was born in Beirut, Lebanon, celebrating his 54th birthday today. Of course, the drummer of System of a Down. He's a big fan of The Who and cites their drummer Keith Moon as his biggest influence. Other drummers he cites as major influence include John Bonham from Led Zeppelin, Stuart Copeland from The Police, and Rush's Neil Peart. Again, he is 54 today. This album, Toxicity, celebrating its 25th anniversary this year as we go back to this one.

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1: 93.3 WMMR, everything that rocks, going back to the wall with some Pink Floyd as we wrap up a music marathon. What else we hear? System of a Down in there before that. Happy birthday to their drummer. Also, Shine Down, their new one, song's called Young Again. Got to congratulate Jamie DeMedio from Collegeville. She won the tickets earlier. Of course, we'll have another pair tomorrow for the Dance Kid Dance Act 2 tour, which is next Thursday, the big joint, the Xfinity Mobile Arena, along with Coheed from Ashes to New and more. Sorry, Jackie Bam Bam headed your way in about 40 minutes. Of course, he's got more tickets to the Tom Kiefer Band and John Corabi, part of the Bam Bam Jam. But right after this quick commercial break, local shots time. All right, stay there, and here's more on our really cool playback that's happening tomorrow. Check it out. Hi, everybody. It's Brent Porsche, and we invite you to tune in to hear a great session we had just a few weeks ago, an acoustic afternoon with Brent Smith and Zach Myers from Shinedown.
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28: 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And what's cool is this is a brand new song just released a few days ago, and I think you're gonna dig it. 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

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Under the on-air tab is the Local Shots tab right there at the top of the page. Everything you need to know about Cat Rivers and The Second Sight, including some cool shows coming through the air, including August 7th. They're going to be at The Grape and Manioc August 8th. Music Fest up there in Bethlehem August 28th. They're going to be at Silk City here in Philadelphia. And then on August 30th, Ardmore Music Hall, part of SheFest, which is a really cool charity event. So WMMR.com. For some more, again, Cat Rivers and The Second Sight, man. Good stuff. Jackie Bam Bam headed your way in about 20 minutes. Got some Doors coming up. Jerry Cantrell and more after Beat L.

it's hump day. Can I just say that? Yeah, I did. It's me, Jackie Bam Bam, here to cut you through it. I call it Way Back Wednesday. 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Starting at 7 p.m.

0: wrapping up the program on this Wednesday with Jerry Cantrell. Going back to his latest solo album, And I Want Blood. Song's called Vilified. Had some Doors in there before that. Sending that one out to Mary, rocking us and loving the tunes. Black Label Society, their new one. Song's called Name and Blood. And MMR's Local Shots Artist of the Month for the month of July, Cat Rivers and The Second Sight. And that does it for me, Brent Porsche. You got Jackie Bam Bam on the way next. Again, he's got more tickets to the Bam Bam Jam. Tom Kiefer, John Karabi, and more, of course, tomorrow on the program. First and foremost, during the afternoon 12-pack, so about 4:20, 4:30 or so, we're doing an hour commercial-free of the playback, the acoustic afternoon archive session with Brent and Zach from a couple weeks ago. So we got that. Plus, we'll have more tickets to pass along to you for the Big Shinedown show coming through a week from tomorrow. That's going to be at the Big Joint down there in South Philadelphia. Hopefully, we'll catch you then. Have a great night with Jackie. We'll catch you tomorrow. And God bless Pierre Robert.
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5: 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They lean forward together and goal! Arms up. They cheers. Wait, wait. That's a hug. That's a hug. Let's check the replay. Yes, two strangers at kickoff. 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

0: the sun sets on another day in Philadelphia, the moon rises above the city of brotherly love. 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
1: Ah, did you hear that? Hot, hot, hot diggity dog day. Yeah, it's a way back Wednesday, and we're celebrating National Hot Dog Day. I am, and I like to eat them, just like you and Casey Boy and the Preston and Steve Show. We're all here today from Hershey Park. Theirs was a foot long. Yo, Case. 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Let's punch in our full-time Vampire Union cards with my beloved Rolling Stones. Step right up, Keith Riffhard, and say good evening to all Pierre Robert's good citizens, true music lovers, and bloodsuckers of the night. Let it rock, hot dogs.

0: An open string, yes, butterscotch, five string telly right there. It makes everybody happy. Here at 93.3 WMMR, everything that rocks and rolls, taking you right into the basement of Nelcott, France. Keith, Bobby, and Jimmy laying down happy right there. Released on this way back Wednesday in 1972. B-side of All Down the Line, opening up side three of that masterpiece known as Exile on Main Street. Jagger out in the backup vocals later on, and the horns, Bobby Keys and Jimmy Price. They put them in later as well. So happy is good, and so am I on this National Hot Diggity Dog Day. Everybody enjoying their dollar pretzel dogs from Philly Pretzel Factory. Head on over and get yours while you enjoy the train wreck show tonight. With me, Jackie Bam Bam, King Dracula, spelled backwards.
1: 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What the F?
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0: All right, and away we go, gang. Way back Wednesday. We'll take a ride in our Way Back Wednesday time machine. 11 o'clock tonight, we're going to go back to 1975 with a little AM gold to honor an amazing female vocal artist from Cali, taking us to the Valley. We'll open up the Bam Bam Jam prize coffer. Let's do that next hour. Set your Mickey Mouse watches so you can join yours truly, bring it back home. Kiefer, Tommy Kiefer, Cinderella with Motley Crue, Screamer, Krabby, John Karabi with the Gab Sync Band. That's all taking place at the Keswick Theater 2 weeks from tomorrow night. So I want you to join me. Maybe you win those tickets, like I said, later on tonight. Feel free to start sending in your honor roll calls. Fire up the bat lines at 610-660-9333. And also, let's use that number at the end of this hour. Got a round of Smash or Trash. I got brand new Nickelback in our spotlight tonight. Song's called Rattle That Cage with John 5 on the guitar. So after you hear it, you can send in your feedback. Give it a Smash or Trash. It's all going down on this only morning show at night where it's always special.

0: Shine Down, putting the searchlight on. It's the fourth single and the 11th song out of 18 we find on their current album, 8. And we're one day and a week away from finding them in Xfinity Mobile Arena, along with Coheed and Cambria and Ashes to New. And we're wishing their bass player, Eric Bass, a speedy recovery. He won't be with us in Philadelphia. He doesn't think it's wise to go out on tour. He's sitting out for mental health reasons, and he is getting treatment. And Flyleaf Lacey Sturm's husband, Josh Sturm, will fill in on bass. And you need Shinedown tickets? You want to listen to Preston Steve, Word of the Week prize, a 4-pack of tickets for lower level seats and a Shinedown prize pack. And Brent Porsche has your tickets as well. And don't forget, Brent Porsche will open up the massive vaults of the MM archives and share back the invite-only acoustic session we just did a couple weeks ago, hosted by Brent Porsche and WXTU's Nicole at our WMMR performance studio with Zach Myers and Brent Smith. And that will air tomorrow at 4 p.m. during Brent Porsche's program. Preceded by Tim Montana and Break Me Down, lead-off single from his upcoming 7th album, Entire State of Tim Montana. And it's due out this Friday with special guest Billy Gibbons from ZZ Top, Slash, and Jerry Cantrell. And he'll be on the Alter Bridge tour, stopping by the Franklin Music Hall along with the Rex on November the 5th. Preceded by taking the show southbound with a roundup from the Ground Up Band, 38 Special. And we did Hold On Loosely, lead-off single from their 4th album, Wild-Eyed Southern Boys, in 1981 on this Way Back Wednesday. And we're wishing their founding member and former lead guitarist, Jeff Carlisi, a happy, happy 74th birthday. And he co-wrote many of them great 38 special songs, including that one. Jackie Bam Bam taking this show up to Around the Smasher Trash with brand new Nickelback and their new song, Rattle That Cage, is in our spotlight. So we'll get to that after we stay down south. Let's move over to Jacksonville, Florida right now with the Skinner Nation. And they're also going to be in town along with Foreigner August 20th at our FM Center. And the last surviving member of the classic Leonard Skinner lineup, drummer Artemis Pyle, is also celebrating a birthday. He's 78 years young today, and he'll be back in the area playing all your favorite Southern rock songs at the Sellersville Theater October the 15th and the Levoy Theater the following night in Millville, New Jersey. So let's wish the great Leonard Skinner drummer Artemis Pyle a happy, happy. We'll go to Street Survivors and the final album, the classic lineup, which came out 3 days before the plane crash. And we'll go to the outro on side one. It's I Know a Little, and I want to wish my pal Artemis Pyle, working them hi-hats, giving the drummer a little love, a happy, happy here in the nighttime on MMR.
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2: You're still embarrassed and you'd rather put it off. That's the best way to take care of things. If they're difficult, put them off.